What's up, y'all? This is Stokely. When I'm chilling at home, I tune into the Beatnik Chronicles with Walter Chancellor Jr. on WFNU 94.1 FM, St. Paul, Minnesota.

want to let you know what you've been listening to. A couple of nice, smooth jams here. Started out with Vista Mare, and that's by 23 from the album Comfort. After that, we had Rainstorm by R&B Justice. Paul Grant, everybody. And before that, we had Sidestep by Leave, Midan, and Didi Bob. Didi Dob. Didi Dob. Didi Dob. All right, everybody. Trying to get these names right. And that's from the record Detour. Yeah. And at the moment, you're listening to Bluefield. And it's by Softy. So sit back and keep it smooth and lofty in your headspace, folks. Stay tuned.

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And when I'm maxing and relaxing, I tune into the Beatnik Chronicles with Walter Chancellor Jr. on WFNU 94.1 FM. He plays the grooves that soothe.

All right, folks, want to give a little credit to the Purple family in Minneapolis, all the great Prince celebrations celebrating his birthday and his legacy. Want to thank all those who participated out of Paisley Park, First Avenue, and all the other pop-up events that were here in town, folks. It was just awesome. I did attend one at the Green Room on Tuesday, the Purple Musicology, which my cousin, Les Cleveland, played drums. So I went to that event, but couldn't make all the other rest of them. But it was great. Good time. And great oldies, folks. Stay tuned. Great music coming up.

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just gonna let you know what you've been listening to here lately. Before this tune, we had When I'm in Your Arms by Cleo Soul. Great tune, folks. The best in Neo Soul there. Before that, we had Blondie by Ile Hu and Ile Dayan. And before that, we had Bloom by Lumis Sound Phase. And right now, you're listening to Love Goes by Lupe. Continue to stay locked down, folks. 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

0: going on about and around town. Tonight at Bunkers, we have the International Reggae All-Stars, the best music in reggae, live on stage right there at Bunkers, Washington Avenue North and 8th Street, folks. So get down there, you know where it's at. If you don't, you better ask somebody. And also, this Thursday, we have JB in the Routine. And that's at Bunkers as well, folks. Music starts around 9:30. The best in R&B from the 70s, 80s, 90s, and beyond. Great band, folks. Great musicians. Multi-talented group there. I'm sure you'll be pleased and soothed at ease with JB's smooth vocal delivery, folks. Now, on Sundays at Bunkers, we have The Combo. We got Monique Blakey on vocals down there. She has joined the band here of lately. Another special guest to the stage.
1: Check it out.
0: Also on stage, we got Julius, better known as Juice, on stage on the vocals as well, folks. The band is awesome. It hits, it doesn't miss, and it always fits. So get down there and check that out, folks. Again, you're at WFNU Radio with the Beatnik Chronicles show with Walter Chancellor Jr. right out of here at Frogtown, out of St. Paul neighborhood. Stay tuned and don't miss the upcoming smooth jams, folks. Stay long with me. All right.

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What you've been listening to, what you just heard, was Rise and Shine by Lo-Fi Pulse FM. Before that, we had Feeling Good with the Joe Classo remix of the Nina Simone classic Feeling Good. And before that, we had Fine Day by Sickness MP. Keeping the music flowing and going, folks. Stick and stay and don't go away. 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And you're listening to the Beatnik Chronicles show with Walter Chancellor Jr. So hold it down, folks, and stick with me as we put a little dip in your hip, a little slide in your glide, and a little pep with the stepping step of these greasy grooves, folks. Stick and stay.

0: has a tune of mine entitled Botanical Jazz Garden. It's from my hydroponic jazz release from 2013, Jazz Botanical Garden. We're coming up to the end of the show, folks, so I'd like to thank you for joining me tonight. And we're here every Tuesday, 7 to 8 p.m., with the recast show on Saturdays from 7 to 8 p.m. as well, folks. And basically, the recast show on Saturdays is from the previous Tuesday scheduled show. So you can hear the show again this up-and-coming Saturday right here at WFNU. Just pipe in at 7 o'clock, folks, and you'll be right here. Have a great week. Love you all, and peace and happiness to you all.
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3: When we think of self-harm, we often picture physical cuts or bruises. But what if I told you that some forms of self-harm don't leave any visible marks? They show up in habits we might not even realize we're doing, but they hurt just as much. These are things we brush off or justify. So let's talk about what they look like, why they happen, and how to shift toward healthier habits. Quick trigger warning, this video covers self-harm in ways that might be tough for some viewers. Please take care of yourself while watching. Also, shout out to Shiraloni for inspiring this video with their comment. This conversation matters, and your voice helped bring it to life. Let's begin. Binge eating. We've all had those days. Stress, frustration, or sadness hits, and before you know it, you're eating. Not because you're hungry, but because it's your way of coping. You keep going, barely tasting the food until it's all gone. Emotional eating is really just our way of trying to deal with feelings we don't know how to process. Food becomes comfort, distraction, or even punishment. Yes, binge eating can feel good in the moment, but that feeling usually fades. Over time, this pattern can lead to weight gain, digestive problems, and even higher risks for diabetes or heart disease. If you reach for food when you're not hungry, ask yourself, am I really hungry, or am I trying to distract myself from something else? If it's the latter, try switching things up. Journaling, talking to someone, or stepping outside for a walk. Remember, your body deserves nourishment, but food isn't the answer to emotional pain. Not eating at all. On the flip side, some people lose their appetite when stress takes over. Suddenly, hours pass and you haven't eaten anything. You might even tell yourself, food isn't important right now. But skipping meals doesn't make the pain go away, it just leaves your body and mind drained. Fatigue, mood swings, a weakened immune system. Your body suffers when it's deprived of what it needs. If you struggle to eat when you're feeling overwhelmed, start small. A smoothie, a handful of nuts, or your favorite fruit. Your body deserves and needs care even when your mind is struggling. Entertaining your negative thoughts. Imagine someone struggling with addiction. Every time they slip up, they might think, I'll never get this under control. It's not that they want to fail, they're just losing faith in themselves. The same happens with athletes who compare themselves to others. I'm not good enough, I'll never be as good as them. Or maybe after a failed exam or missed promotion, you think, maybe I'm just not cut out for this. I'll never make it. Here's the thing, negative thoughts will always show up, but it's when we entertain them, when we let them define us, that they become self-harm. Instead of letting that voice pull you down, counter it with truth. No matter how many times I feel defeated, I can get back up. Keep your head high. You're doing better than you think. Celebrate every win, even the little ones. And don't forget the challenges you've already overcome. You will get through this too. If you're finding this helpful, don't forget to hit that like button and subscribe. Overworking and burnout. Sometimes, being productive is used to avoid emotions that we don't want to face. Grief, loneliness, or feeling not enough. So you push yourself, stay up late, skip meals, and barely sleep. Overproductivity numbs the negative feelings and distracts you from the emptiness. You tell yourself it's necessary, that you're just ambitious, but then gradually the exhaustion sets in. You're always on edge, snapping at people, forgetting things, feeling like a shell of yourself. Your body aches, your mind is foggy, and yet you still feel like you're not doing enough. That's because overworking isn't just about workload. It's about what you're trying to escape. And the truth is, work won't fill the void. It won't erase the loneliness, heal the hurt, or make you feel worthy. You deserve rest, not as a reward, but as a necessity. Slowing down doesn't mean you're weak, it means you value yourself. If you've been drowning in work, ask yourself, what am I running from? It's okay to seek support, whether through therapy, talking to a friend, or personal growth practices. Quality rest is a necessity, and you deserve every bit of it. Dangerous sexual activity. Sex can be a stress reliever, but it can also become an escape, an attempt to feel wanted, numb pain, or forget everything for a while. Sometimes it works, briefly. The issue isn't just the act, but the intention. Are you seeking connection, or are you punishing yourself for something that happened? If you're engaging in risky behaviors, unprotected sex, extreme fetishes, hookups with strangers, it may not be about pleasure anymore. It's self-harm in disguise. After the pleasure ends, what's left? Often, it's regret. Shame, the feeling of being used. And then, of course, there are risks of STIs, unwanted pregnancy, and even injury from rough, non-consensual acts. But it doesn't stop there, does it? You start believing your body is just a vessel for the pleasure of others, like you're only as valuable as what you can offer. But that is simply not true. Your body isn't just for others to use, it's yours. And it deserves love, respect, and care. Above all, it deserves care from you. Alcohol or drugs as an escape. It starts with one drink to take the edge off, a few more to forget, and before you know it, the bottle's empty. And so are you. Initially, you feel lighter, more free, maybe even numb. But the high wears off, and the problems are still there, waiting for you. And now they come with headaches, regrets, and anxiety. But here's the thing. It's not just about the drink. It's about why you keep reaching for it. If alcohol or drugs have become your go-to way to cope, to make life feel bearable, it's more than just a habit. It's self-harm. Over time, it messes with your memory, weakens your immune system, and can make anxiety and depression worse. It can even hurt the relationships you care about most. And slowly, you might start believing you need it to get through each day. But that's not true. You don't need alcohol or drugs to feel okay. What you need is a healthier way to deal with everything you're going through. Emotions need expression, not suppression. And reaching out for support doesn't make you weak, it makes you strong. You deserve more than a temporary escape. You deserve real healing. You deserve to feel whole again. Okay, you made it to the end of this video, and that says something. The fact that you're here, questioning and reflecting, it shows your strength. If you can relate to any of these habits, you're not broken. You're a person navigating life the best way you know how. And now you know more. And knowing more gives you choices. So continue taking each little step towards self-improvement, because every step counts. Finally, what's one small way you've been taking care of yourself lately? Drop a comment below. Let's talk about it. And if you want to learn more, make sure to check out our next video.
4: 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We just heard a video from, of course, if you guessed it, Psych2Go. And the title for this one was Five Habits You Didn't Know Are Actually Self-Harm. I wanted to pop in here and present that video because I feel like a lot of us, including myself, a lot of us go through life and we do certain things and we think, like they said, you know, we're kind of just putting a cloth over our eyes or just kind of just temporarily patching it up, like with binge eating or not eating at all. Or with alcoholism or self-medicating or substance abuse and everything in between. All those things, of course, if they're not in a moderate state, it can be harmful to oneself. And I really hope that you guys take a moment to listen into that video. Again, you are more than welcome to go watch it. Psych2Go is on YouTube. That's where I typically get all the videos from, but they're on there. And this was just a recent one. So feel free to go on in there and take a moment to watch it yourself. There have been a few other ones, especially related to self-harm, just because, again, we are, well, it should be all the time, every day, all day, year round. Mental health, especially with Men's Mental Health Month and with Pride and Juneteenth. But I want you guys to really take a moment to do your research or just look at things. And they have little quizzes as well too, which I will be playing a video, not this episode, but I will be getting into some videos with the next future episodes as well too. So we can walk through it and, you know, see if anything of those particular things actually happen to you or you're experiencing. But enough of me rambling right away. If this is your first time tuning into Soulful Sanity, hello, welcome in. Thank you for tuning in. I will tell you briefly about the show. This, of course, is Soulful Sanity, where we talk about mental health, wellness, and self-care while amplifying voices within the Black community. Here, you will hear some spoken words, some interviews, and of course, some amazing songs to fuel your soul. Now, like I said in the beginning, Mental Health Month, this is for Men's Mental Health Month, but we also have Pride Month, and we also had Juneteenth a couple days ago. I wanted to pop back in as well, too, to give you guys a few things, especially for the men out there. If you remembered last week, we were talking about a bunch of things about how Men's Mental Health Month started, where it originated from, how it just expanded, and where you can actually get resources. HeadsUpGuys.org Mental Health is a great place to find a lot of resources, give back, do a little test. There is a health screening tool on there. Again, I know there's a lot of people that don't want to, you know, go to the doctor, speak to a therapist, anything and everything in between. I completely understand. That is no problem. This is not me forcing you. But if you are curious, if you are a little bit curious about what's going on in your mental state, maybe you have some questions for yourself. HeadsUpGuys.org/mentalhealth. Screening tools will be able to populate for you, and you can actually take that little quiz to see if you are experiencing anything. Now, again, I always say I am not a licensed psychiatrist, therapist, or anything in between. I am literally just speaking on what I've seen, what my experience is on and so forth. And of course, NAMI.org, if you want to get involved, that is another website as well to see what you can do to protect the men in your life, and also too for the men to protect you as well, to protect yourselves. So feel free to go on those sites. Again, they are very educational. They're straight to the point. They have these little pictures, have little diagrams and everything in between with that. Whew, I know that was a little bit of me just talking and rambling in just a short little bit amount of time. So I am going to go ahead and we are going to move on to some tunes. And again, I picked certain songs that A, you might hear repeats of because they really do speak. And I feel like with the words, they could resonate with a lot of people. So you're going to hear some songs from Leon Thomas. You're going to hear some songs from, again, my friend at DRMR. You're going to hear some songs from Sir Tyler, the Creator, and as well as one of our local artists, Mally, as well. So we are going to switch over and we are going to be tuning in to the amazing Leon Thomas. And this is Breaking Point.

0: Welcome back, y'all. So you just heard Heavy by Sir. The one before that was Zeus of the East, DRMR, one of my good friends. And of course, the very first song was Breaking Point by Leon Thomas. We are going to continue on forward, and I wanted to share this America's Got Talent 2020. It is by the artist Brandon Leak. And this is a spoken word that he performed. I did find this again on YouTube, but I felt like this would be very fitting for the tone of what the episode is. So take a moment and tune in to Brandon Leakes. Again, this is from America's Got Talent in 2020.
1: Hey, Dad. My fifth birthday party is coming up, and this year I think I'm getting an ice cream cake. Do you like ice cream cake? Well, I'll save you a slice. Love you, Brandon. Hey, Dad. My 10th birthday party is next week, and when I woke up this morning, the first thing Mom said was, "Dang, you look just like your daddy." Maybe that's why my reflection is so unfamiliar sometimes. Anyways, I really hope you can make it to the party this year. I miss you a lot. All right, well, I'll see you at the party. Hopefully. Sincerely, Brandon. Hey, Tyrone. I just turned 16 years old today, and about a week ago, I thought about inviting you to my birthday party this year because all the kids at school always ask, "Are you gonna make it?" And I always end up telling them that you're out of town. Now, Mama told me stop lying so much, but technically you are out of town, so I guess I wasn't really lying because what's a little half-truth when you've only ever known half your roots? But I'm tired of sticking up for you. I'm tired of all these sleepless nights. I'm tired of coming up with excuses for your absence. I'm tired of trying to reform my self-image into something that you would consider to be beautiful. I'm tired of trying to earn the title of being called your son as if it wasn't my birthright. So you know what, Dad, or Tyrone, whoever the hell you are, I'm done. Because all I ever wanted was for you to acknowledge my existence. But despite my persistence, I haven't even met resistance, just absence. And I hate the fact that I still want you here. But I'm done being caught in this delusion. The idea that you, a mirage, could alleviate my confusion. I don't need you. I never did. This is my last letter to you, Tyrone. Goodbye.

0: Dear Tyrone, for 25 years I cried into pillow sheets wondering why you left me. Wondering what I could have done to have earned your love or how I pushed you so far away. Your absence like a flame found home in the kindling of my insecurities, and my mind became a wildfire. And as I ascended in age, my sorrow turned to rage because I wanted to move on, but I simply couldn't turn the page. Or I didn't want to, because somehow being angry with you still made me feel close to you. And despite our lack of history, Tyrone, I've come to learn that pain, like secrets, can only control you if you hold them within. So I've laid down these woes at the altar of Christ just so I can tell you this. I forgive you. I forgive you. I forgive you so I can finally be free. No longer shackled to my misery, because this situation is so much bigger than you and me. This right here is generational healing, because I'm getting married soon. And I want our first chapter together to be started off on the right page with you by my side as I marry my bride. Because Tyrone, for the first time ever, I can honestly say, I love you. And I actually mean it. So will you be there for my biggest day ever? Sincerely, your son, Brandon. Hello? Hey, Tyrone. I got something I'd like to read to you.
1: This you can actually find on YouTube if you want to see a little bit more of his other work as well, too. There is a compilation that I did also find, but baby, that is about 24 minutes long. So if you would like to take a moment to look at that, please feel free to do so. We are going to go ahead and continue on to some more music. This one is also another one that I played before, but again, it fits the tone of this episode. So this song is by the wonderful Tyler, the Creator, and it is called I Hope You Find Your Way Home.

wear it. I'm so embarrassed, but happy that it happened. What you heard, I ain't cool, I ain't tapping. Always some corn from you, you ain't clapping. 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You can never moonwalk in my Chuck Taylors. Brody, you just jabroni. I'm from the city where they ran up in Saconi. 31-0, thirsty. 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Settled at a mill, cause that million couldn't hurt me. It didn't hurt me, nah, it ain't hurt. Sent the why I did a backflip. And if I shoot the club up, it's a black. 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Yeah, eating candy yams and some catfish. Yeah, that rip. What you heard, I'm that, and I'm that.

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I'm proud of you. 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Just feels so amazing. 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Do your thing. Just keep shining.

women say I'm selfish, that I don't even share. Yeah, that I don't even care. I'm clumsy with the heart.

of our show. So, since I didn't do too much of events going on this week, last week, I got some things going on that, of course, I want to let you guys know of. Again, with Minnesota, we do have Pride Week going on starting next weekend, and I believe it typically starts with some events going on Monday, the 23rd, all the way up until Sunday, the 29th. So, to kind of get you guys ready and in the spirit, we do actually have something going on tonight, if you are interested in popping out. It is a gorgeous day. You know, it is 94 degrees right currently now, but I know it will cool off a little bit. But if you're interested in popping out, there is something going on at the Rev Ultra Lounge. That is 731 Hennepin Avenue North, or sorry, Hennepin Avenue in Minneapolis. And that is the Juneteenth open mic party. Come and enjoy a night of super talented artists performing different style of music, including Afrobeats, hip hop, R&B, and more. This is the Juneteenth edition. It is 21 plus. Doors open at 9:50 p.m. And this I did see on Eventbrite. I know there are some tickets selling, and I believe if you go on there as quickly as possible, you can probably get a free entry from a certain time. So that is going on at the Rev Ultra Lounge tonight. Now tomorrow, we do have something that is 18 plus, and this is the Y2K edition at Sundays. 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Now we are going more into, again, the evening. Again, if you don't want to go and turn up, maybe you just want something to kind of get in tune. They do have a Soul Sync Yoga Flow. This is for tomorrow night from 7 to 8:30 p.m. This is at the Ivy Building, 2637 27th Avenue South, Suite 207 in Minneapolis. Again, on Eventbrite. Soul Sync is a slow flow yoga session led by Army Sai. I feel like I'm butchering her name. I'm very, very sorry if I am. But this is a yoga session that focuses on coming back to oneself through breath, asani, and community. So she does have a pretty much like an agenda of how it breaks down for each segment. So if that is something you're interested in, please, please, please, please take a moment to pop on in. From what I saw, it was a free event, but Eventbrite will tell you a little bit more about that as well too. Now, there are many and plenty of things going on again with Pride being starting on the 23rd and going all the way until the 29th of this month. There's a lot of things from Sneaky Pete to the Sociable Cider Works to On the Rocks and everything in between. There are quite a few things that are free and some things that are pay. So if you are interested in doing so with that, please take a moment to do so. All of the events that I saw were on eventbrite.com. And there is another one that if you're wanting to prep yourself, this is going to be on Tuesday, June 24th at 7 p.m. This is a Black-owned massage area, massage business, I'm sorry, called Body of Earth Wellness and Massage. 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

now. Again, Tuesday, June 24th at 7 p.m. at Body of Earth Wellness and Massage. This, again, is on Eventbrite. So feel free to go in there and look it up. I believe the tickets are starting at around like $21.25, but I know that that is going to go quickly. So get yourself all situated so you can turn up with us, because I will be out there as well too, celebrating as a member as the LGBTQ plus community. You might will see me out there, or if you don't obviously recognize my face, you might hear my voice. So hope to see you out there. Now, with me yapping your ear off, we are at the home stretch of the show, and here's where we have a little bit of fun. This segment is called Cut the Beat. Here is where I'll give you a few lines of a song, drop some hints, and you will guess, and I will play the tune. Are you ready? Like fine wine, say you sweet when you wind it. Me, I know fit, leave when you wind it. As long as we go there, omene, me go paye. Hopefully somebody caught that. Hopefully. So, some hints that I have. One is he became the first Nigerian artist to reach 1 million followers on Twitter. To add on there, he has a big online presence. So that's a twofer, okay? The second one is he is known of his Starboy he is an owner of the Starboy Entertainment, okay? And the last one is he is known for his fashion forward style. Does anybody know who I am speaking about? Anybody? Don't all talk at once. If you guys said Wiz Kid, you are correct. And this song actually was shared with me, and I personally enjoy it. It is called Ginger. Hopefully you guys can get an idea of what its meaning behind it. But I thought this would be a best song to kind of wind our way down and move on for the upcoming week. So sit back and relax. And this is Ginger by Wizkid featuring Burna Boy.

0: Future by Wizkid featuring Burner Boy. I'm gonna play that in the background so you guys can hear a little bit there. All right, we finally made it. We're at the very end of our show. I want to thank each and every one of you for tuning in for this segment of Soulful Sanity. Again, my name is Studious K, and this is WFNU 94.1 St. Paul Frogtown Radio, and we are broadcasting live from the Rick Burnett Studio. Now, of course, I always want to leave you guys with something as resources in case you or someone that you know is experiencing any type of mental health, emotional distress, thoughts of suicide, substance use challenges, a painful event, loss, or change. You can dial 988. This is the mental health hotline for you to speak to someone, and they'll be able to provide resources that will be meant for you. Also, too, I do have some other resources as well, too. Obviously, within Pride, being a part of the LGBTQ community is not just a one-month thing. It is a year-round thing. It is a lifestyle. So for everyone that is an LGBTQ, for you or for anybody that you know, you can also provide these contacts. LGBTQ National Coming Out Support Hotline is 888-OUT-LGBT. Otherwise, we do have a youth talk line that is 800-246-7743. And if you or anybody that you know are experiencing any type of danger, please dial 911 so they can be able to assist you. Other than that, I do have one more note that I want to leave you off with. Even in the darkest night will end and the sun will rise. That is by Victor Hugo. Have a great night, you guys. Stay safe, stay blessed, and also to always remember to set your boundaries. And
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We still got some more music left to play. So sit

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Well, hey there, everybody. Yep, the time has come again for Michael Patrick Records Ryan to start playing rock and roll music right here on The Weekend Cruise on Whiteside Walls Radio. And remember, the Ryan Radio Show is produced, directed, and distributed by Miracle Presentations. And yes, of course, that means that if any of this stuff is any good, well, then, hey, it's a miracle.

0: we don't need no stinking maps because we're cruising down the freeway of rock and roll music with Michael Patrick Records Ryan here on White Sidewalls Radio. Jump in the line. What do you mean you got no skirt? Well, buy one and hike it higher. Oh, boy. Here's Harry Belafonte.
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the ride. We're cruising down the freeway of rock and roll music with Michael Patrick Records Ryan. And we're living in the red. Well, I got a raise. Oh, these peanuts are salted in a shell.

brings your daily dose of rock and roll music right here on the Weekend Cruise on White Sidewalls Radio. Well, from your community bulletin board, I found these items I thought I would pass on to you. This says, celebrating their 30th wedding anniversary, are Edith and her husband, Dig Coffin. This says, get 50% off or half price, whichever is less. And finally, and yes, of course, you're welcome, the JCs, in cooperation with Citizens Against Drunk Driving, are offering a free sandwich with the purchase of a case of beer.

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It is Nifty. And it is Nito Torpedo because I play great, golden rock and roll music. Just like this one from the Fifth Dimension.

you can sing along with the Fifth Dimension, then you can rock on with Michael Patrick Records Ryan here on Whiteside Wolves Radio. 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

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Well, from the Chetley Huntley Buntley Brinkley Winkley newsroom, Records Ryan, your news reporter, reportedly reporting this news report. And if this is news to you, well, that's news to me. Rudy Richardson is 42. He is vying unopposed for the school board. He failed to get any votes because he was too busy on election day. The resulting vote was 0-0. The city, though, named him community. What? What does it say there? Oh, they voted him in anyway because all the other people were too busy to vote. Two elementary schools have hired a consulting firm to advise officials on kids' recess and the leading recommendations promoting safety and inclusiveness were the elimination of contact games such as tag in favor of hopscotch. And finally, unless of course you're welcome, Paul Neverson was convicted for a robbery his own lawyer called ridiculous. He had gone to a bank, pointed a knife at the cashier, and demanded money that be placed into his account. Yes, here we are, cruising through the years of rock and roll music with Records Ryan on White Sidewalls Radio.

Well, The Rock in your city is on this here radio station. We're going to do it again. What do you mean again? I said, again. She said, what do you mean, again?

Now this here radio station is a finely tuned, well-oiled music machine. Michael Patrick Records, Ryan playing great golden rock. Well, here it is, another underwhelming yet world-famous edition of Less Information. Of course, less information is useless, needless, pointless, and meaningless. Things I didn't know, and most of the stuff I never needed to know. In 1960, Johnny Cash played his first free concert at San Quentin Prison. Merle Haggard is among the inmates in attendance. In 1983, Time magazine named the computer the machine of the year. In 1974, President Nixon signed the national speed limit law, 55. Are you kidding me? 95, maybe. And finally, and that's, of course, you're welcome, in 1879, Thomas Edison's first public demonstration of the incandescent streetlight occurred in Menlo Park, New Jersey. And, of course, that first night, the teenagers gathered under the streetlight. Oh, this is Golden Rock, and it's on the Records Ryan Radio Show here on Whiteside Walls Radio. Let's do some dancing. I'm with Davidson the Street.

It's Rock and Roll to the Rescue here on the Records Run Radio Show on White Sidewalls Radio. Ain't got time anymore. I lost my watch. Phone doesn't work. No timepieces around. Got no-

0: in, sweetheart. Records Ryan is driving this machine to rock and roll heaven here in the Weekend Cruise on White Sidewalls Radio. Well, when I got a cold, I couldn't remember if you had a fever, feet of fever and starve a cold, or starve a fever and feet a cold. So I got a 12-pack and tried to drown it. The National Weather... National Weather Service reminds you that that forest fires prevent bears. The Shetland pony was sick. The veterinarian said, "Don't worry, he's just a little horse."
1: Oh, no.
0: 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It needs a good cleaning.

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Yes, I am the disc jockey and this flame-throwing, heavy-duty rock and roll music playing radio station called White Sidewalls Radio. Proud to be the disc jockey with all these buttons to push. This button push says push this one. It's called Tavares. Heaven must be missing an angel. So I said, okay, I usually do what I'm told. Well, always.

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That's what we play here on the weekend cruise on White Sidewalls Radio. Heaven's missing an angel. She came back down because she loves rock and roll music.

This here cruise means full tilt boogie, hang on tight. Records Ryan is playing golden rock and roll. Well, it's time for headlines ripped from today's newspaper. I'm going to stop ripping. This makes such a mess. Well, I think I'll keep them doing it. It makes kind of fun. Anyway, headlines as we have them at this hour. Judge acts to keep theater open. Thieves steal burglar alarm. Lack of brains hinders research. And finally, and yes, of course, you're welcome, joining nudist colony must sell washer and dryer.

cruising down the freeway of rock and roll music. Michael Patrick Records, Ryan driving this machine, obeying all the posted speed limits. Both hands on the wheel, 10 and 2.

Yes, we don't need no stinking maps. We're cruising down the freeway of rock and roll music with Michael Patrick Records, Ryan here on White Sidewalls Radio. May I play a second by Bill Deal and the original Rondell? Oh, good. Gonna do it anyway. Here is...

Well, enjoy the ride, because we are cruising down the freeway of rock and roll music with Michael Patrick Records Ryan here on White Sidewalls Radio. Got any freedom? Go for some. Here is Wham on the cruise.

You'll be the fools. I'll be the real rocker called Michael Patrick Records Ryan right here on the Weekend Cruise on White Sidewalls Radio, where we play nothing but golden rock. Well, from your community bulletin board, here come these items. We congratulate the Poor Sap Duo. They've announced their engagement. Here it says, two lawnmowers for sale, one easy start lawnmower, just like new, however it doesn't start. The second lawnmower is for sale also, but it catches on fire easily. And finally, and yes, of course, you're welcome, here's a sign that says, hamsters, $1 each, call Alan. The sign below it says, hamsters free, call Alan's mom. Hey there, everybody. Michael Patrick Records Ryan is here with your daily dose of rock and roll music.

Well, it's Golden Rock here with Records Ryan here on White Sidewalls Radio. And me, I'm just a singer in a rock and roll band. You gotta have a drummer, though. Oh, he's taking a break. Okay, Rocky Beaumont takeover.

0: 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My goodness, that's a heck of a song from the Moody Blues here on the Records Ryan Radio Show on White Sidewalls Radio. Well, from the Chutley Huntley Buntley Brinkley Winkley newsroom, Records Ryan, your news reporter, reportedly reporting this news report. And if this is news to you, gosh and golly, groovy guys and gals, that's news to me. Caroline Majorie Ann Clay, 82, is different from us. Her driver's license identifies her as Mrs. Serpentfoot. She filed to change that name to one which has 69 words, 68 hyphens, and the infinity sign. One judge has already turned her down on the grounds she cannot recite the name, though she promised to shorten it on legal papers to No Foot, Al Foot, Serpentine Foot. And finally, and yes, of course, you're welcome, the streets of Jackson, Mississippi apparently have potholes that rival the worst in the country, but no adequate budget to fix them, according to the mayor. His remedy, prayer. I believe we can pray potholes away. He's also the pastor of the Revelant Empowerment Church. Records Ryan is your friendly neighborhood radio station disc jockey. Playing rock and roll records.
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are cruising through the years of rock and roll music here on the Records Rhyme Radio Show. Got to hold on to that feeling, playing rock and roll music. Tune from Junior Walker, along with his all-stars, here on

Yes, indeed. The Rock in Your City is on this here radio station. I'm the disc jockey playing awesome golden rock, like this one from Joe South. Don't it make you want to go home? I have to, but I'd rather stick around and play more golden rock and roll records.

Well, hey there, everybody. Michael Patrick Records, Ryan will catch your act next time we cruise through the years of rock and roll music. So until then, you just rock on at your leisure.

0: Your attention, please. Mike Ryan has now left the building.
1: It's 70 out there and mostly cloudy in St. Paul. Tonight, expect mostly clear skies with a low around 54 and a northwest wind at 10 to 15, gusting to 25. Moving into Sunday, get ready for a sunny day with a high near 72, and that northwest wind will continue. Sunday night will be mostly clear as temperatures drop to around 53 with a west-northwest wind at 5 to 15. From the WFNU LP Weather Desk, that's your latest forecast.

put on this earth to undulate. I was not put on this earth to pay rent and utilities. I was put on this earth to undulate.

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You know how you rolling up to the top, man. 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You know that's your fault. You know that.

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1: Ladies and gentlemen, thank you for tuning into this week's edition of
2: the Apple to Apple Podcast. Why do you do that?
1: What?
2: You beg me to interrupt.
1: I didn't say that. What are you talking about?
2: You start slowing your cadence down hoping that I interrupt, so then I'm forced to.
1: I don't think I...
2: It must be the jet lag.
1: It might be the jet lag. I was just going to say, I think...
2: I am off my game.
1: I think I just naturally slow my cadence down if you assume. Like, I never get far enough along into it for you to realize that my natural cadence of that introduction is to slow down.
2: I've been insanely busy. I know almost nothing that's going on today, except I do know that Vegas is opening the largest In-N-Out burger ever. That's news I heard. Way home today.
3: I got breaking news, by the way. Speaking of Vegas, there are two guys in Minnesota Wild jerseys on the glass in tonight's game.
1: Really?
2: Forgot. The NHL is still going on. That's right.
1: They're right behind the net. That's hilarious.
3: But I'm going to reiterate what we said. I don't know. Maybe it was a month or two ago. You probably shouldn't open a sports podcast saying you haven't watched any sports.
2: Yeah. Why do I keep doing that?
1: Because you don't listen to us. You never have.
2: That's true.
3: But that's okay, because... this is probably going to be a massive World Cup show, and that technically you haven't need to watch any soccer to talk about.
2: I mean, there's 20,000 hockey trade rumors. There's 50,000 basketball trade rumors. There's CM Punk rumors. Every day I get another email about SummerSlam. Nothing informational, of course, just reminding me that I have tickets.
1: I don't think I've ever seen a buzzer beater hockey goalie look quite like that.
3: That was unbelievable.
1: They haven't counted it yet, but it felt like he got it in there.
3: It was such a good pass and shot, I think you have to count it.
2: Was winning.
1: Vegas, if this counts, will be down one.
2: Oh.
3: That was...
1: No, that's no good. No goal. That's tragic. It's not even close, actually. It looked like he had it in real time. It's not even close.
3: No, it's actually not close, but that was unbelievable.
1: Wow. That should count like basketball. Like, if the shot's off, it should count. Why does it?
2: That's true. That's a good point.
1: It's the only sport where
3: they have to play the ruling. What's the ruling in lacrosse? Is it same as hockey?
2: Oh my god. Oh, I don't know how to tell this without really I went to my first lacrosse game. I saw things I can't believe I saw, but if I say it, well, I don't care. No one from the lacrosse team at your former school is watching. They played the number one team in the state, number two team in the state, undefeated, had a 3-goal lead with 3 minutes left. That lead vanished within 30 seconds. Literally, they scored 3 goals in 30 seconds. They had a 2-goal lead with less than a minute left. Now, you're familiar with the face-off. If you win a face-off, you usually come right off, right?
1: I don't know if ever that's true.
3: Not usually.
2: Okay, well,
3: there was
2: once upon a time that Drew went to school with the face-off specialist who ended up going to school at Will's school. Well, his younger brother is face-off
1: specialist. I went to school. That guy in high school was not a face-off specialist. He was just a regular player.
3: And I also went to school with their sister, but
2: anywho,
3: in college.
2: Yeah, anywho.
3: If you really want to full circle it.
2: So the two goal lead is gone. There's 30 seconds left. They go to the face off. Now the kid for the other team had won something like literally 600 faceoffs in his career. And probably won 400 of them that night. But not this night. Well, this night, yeah. But not this time. I was getting dramatic for no reason. And I was working security at the game, by the way. That's the only reason I was there. But anyways.
1: Well, hold on. Can I?
3: What? I think of the same comment.
1: I have so many questions about what you just said.
2: So the game. Go ahead.
3: When we attend a sporting event, and let's just say a wrestling event, and there's a person working, showing us where to seat, and there's the security guard at the railing, and you make a comment and say that guy's not stopping anyone. Right. I'm going to make that same comment. If you're working security,
2: rephrase. Yeah, if I rephrase what I was actually doing. So what I was actually doing, I was student crowd control. Because I have respect of said students. So I was going to be able to do something.
3: We'll see.
2: But that's also...
1: Sam argues with you. It makes my job on the show a lot easier.
4: I also think that they need to make a huge decision on Arison Ek because he doesn't play in the playoffs. I'd get rid of him. I'd flip him for another good guy. That might actually play in the playoffs one year for us. And I know he's good. He doesn't play in the playoffs.
3: Yes, the injury is tough, but he's literally our most valuable player.
4: But he doesn't play in the playoffs. It's 2 years in a row.
3: Neither does Brodin.
4: I get rid of him too. I have no problem with that.
3: He's the best shutdown defenseman we have. Who are you going to trade Erickson Ek for realistically?
4: That's like being hungry, having a piece of chocolate cake, but not eating it. I mean, it doesn't do you any good. And yes, that was a fat reference. That was a fat reference to myself, yes.
3: Would you rather have Danila Yurov on the roster just because he plays in the playoffs over Erickson Ek?
4: No, because you can get someone good for Erickson Ek.
3: Yes, but you can...

0: Sorry.
1: You could trade Eck and like a first.
2: My job easier.
1: I was gonna say you could trade Eck and a first round pick, maybe, and for Dylan Larkin.
3: Or
1: you.
3: No, I wouldn't trade him for Larkin.
1: Or you could trade. That's what's gonna. Well, who else are you gonna do?
3: I think if you get Larkin for all that other stuff, and then you trade Eck for somebody like the Rangers guy, or I don't know who else all available.
1: Eck's better than the Rangers guy. So you would rather have a worse player on the roster just because Eck might be hurt for the playoffs.
3: No, no, no. Eck is not better than anyone if he doesn't play. He has not played in the playoffs for two straight years. It's a problem.
1: I don't think you trade one of the best two-way forwards in the entire league away just because he hasn't played in the playoffs two years.
3: Okay, well, that seems to be a pattern. I mean, I guess we'll have him and just have him. We'll get him next year again with him. I mean, what's good if he doesn't play? What good is he? I said, tell you that about Buxton. They're not good. Get rid of them. Get rid of them.
0: He also played the whole playoff series.
2: Yeah, he played the whole playoffs. Last year, he played the whole playoff series.
3: No, he didn't.
2: Yes, he did.
3: He did not.
2: 2 years ago, he didn't. You're mixing. It was this year. Oh. He played.
3: They weren't even in the playoffs last year, were they?
2: Yes. Sorry, 3 years ago, he didn't make the playoffs. 4 years ago is when he got hurt in the very first game. Like 20 seconds in.
3: Yeah, that helps.
2: Last year, he played the whole series. Well, okay. Like this past year, the season that just concluded, he got hurt in the middle of the second round.
3: I think he's worthless in the
2: playoffs. The year prior, he played the whole series. He did miss some time during the regular season, but he played the whole first round. I think all hockey players that have been injury prone. I agree with Brodin because I think Brodin has a career of missing time. I think Eck, over the past five seasons, has only had one season where he has been hurt and missed significant time.
1: He's played over 70 games and every year but once in the past 5 years.
2: I actually very much so agree with this. I very much agree with Brodin. I think he is incredible. Incredible is a bit strong. I think he's a very good player, but I think he's on the downslope of his career. He is a guy that I do feel is made of a bit of paper mache. Like he's not good for 70 games ever.
3: But you need to get rid of good players to get good players. So
2: yeah, no, I think that's I think we have good defensive depth. That I'd be willing to part with Brodin either for pieces that maybe go out in another trade or pieces that allow you to trade other guys. But I'm with Sam. I think getting rid of Eck just because he's had poorly timed injuries in 2 years out of 4 years, you know, and plenty of other time played in the playoffs before that is not the way you build a winning team, especially when it's at a position of need. You need more guys at that spot, not less. Like, if you swap him out for another guy at that position, and then that guy gets hurt because of some bad luck, then you're right back where you started. I think it's an area where you need more, not just swapping.
3: All right, well, I mean,
2: I agree with the concept, though, with Brodin, though, at least. I still can't figure out how to watch Victory Sports.
3: I don't understand how that's the thing. Right now, I'm looking at the State High School League baseball program. Apparently, you can look at it online. I'm trying to find my picture.
2: Wouldn't it be a team picture?
3: It would be, but
2: feels a little selfish. I'm not sure that's the type of attitude you got to teach over there, but that's fine.
1: I saw a photo of you after the section win, and you might want to just save your eyes and not look at it.
3: Wait, what now? Where was I?
1: Nothing.
3: Oh, what was I doing?
2: What did you do to Sam while I was gone? He seems angry at you.
3: Yeah, he's an angry elf. What the heck did I do?
1: Well, I congratulated Dad on winning sections. Or Drew, so let's put it, I guess now that we want to air the laundry. I texted Dad, last Monday, and I said,
3: by the way, my picture,
1: dominant section run, congrats to the team. And Dad responded with, are you okay?
3: Yeah. Drew, do you have any idea why I would have said that?
2: No.
3: Okay, one, it was a compliment from Sam to me. I could probably
1: I said
3: at 1, 2, and 3.
1: I said congrats to the team.
3: So it wasn't even to me. It was to the team. So I was a little taken back. I didn't think he had any interest in baseball at that school anymore. There was a lot of... I was surprised he even made the comment, period. That's really where it was coming from. By the way, my picture looks outstanding in the team photo. I even put a hat on for the whole photo. So, yeah, I was a little surprised that he commented, if you want to know the truth. And I think Drew, you would understand that.
2: I think he was just trying to do a nice thing.
3: Which is why I said, are you okay? I know.
1: I mean, this is how you raised us, by the way. Constant criticism, really? no really? Praise.
3: Well, I've been to 7 state tournaments. You've never said it before. So I thought
1: I brought that program the first time in state in 50 years, and it got no credit.
3: I'm not counting the one you went to. I'm well aware of your career.
1: But your social media manager proceeded to ignore that when they said 6 and 7 years. It was really 7 and 9 years. But who's counting?
3: That is true. Can you get back to the picture that I of me that I need to find?
1: No, we're past that.
3: What was I doing?
1: You were just standing there.
3: Okay, what was the rest of the team doing?
1: There was a team huddle, and you were just standing there, and you looked really cold.
3: Oh my God, that one? That wasn't from that night, by the way. That picture was from earlier in the season. I had, in that photo, I had a jacket, a heated vest, and 3 sweatshirts. Yeah, I was really cold. That was from one of the first games. It wasn't even from that game. That game was 120 degrees. I was not wearing that.
1: The one your social media manager used.
3: Yeah, that was from a previous game. Now I know what you're talking about. Because people did comment to me, why were you wearing a jacket? I'm like, because it was 100 out. I'm like, no, so then I had to have someone show it to me, of course.
1: Speaking of that, I know Dad and Neil especially agree with me on this one. I'm walking home from work today, and it's about 68 degrees, a little wind, but it's a nice day out in San Francisco, and there's a guy in a convertible. I'm like, oh, nice day for a convertible ride. I look in the side. He is wearing a full winter jacket and a scarf inside the convertible. It's 68 and sunny out. One, why are you wearing that? But two, if you're really that cold, why are you with the top down in a convertible?
3: Hey, just keep talking. I'll be back in 1 second.
1: Well, that was
3: and
1: for you.
3: I don't know why, because my roommate drives with the windows up in the convertible.
1: No, well, I guess we can talk sports now since he's gone.
2: I don't get what's going on with him. I'm worried about him.
1: No, I mean, I
2: do appreciate that you're... I can just sit back and let you guys argue today, not me.
1: Well,
2: I've been trying to get this freaking Lynx game on since we started.
1: It did tick me off a little bit when I tried giving him a compliment, which he's never given me a compliment in my entire life.
2: That's true. I've known both of you for a while. I don't think I have seen one.
1: I do know I wasn't the easiest person to coach, but it was probably a little bit of a result of
2: tough love. I think he played a role in that.
3: I'm back.
2: Fair to say.
1: Oh, we should stop talking about him.
3: What?
1: No, we were just talking Stanley Cup Finals.
3: Oh. I played a role in the state tournament or something.
1: No,
2: sure.
1: That wouldn't happen.
3: No.
2: Can
0: did
2: I
0: you
2: do a bit
0: about Victory Sports yet?
2: No. I think I finally given up. It just keeps putting me in a loop. It says I click start. It's the strange thing. I click start watching. It sends me to a homepage where the game doesn't exist. Can I do a bit of a callback to a topic from a couple weeks ago?
3: Yep.
1: Please.
2: Do you remember when we were discussing World Cup team hotels and whatnot?
3: Oh.
1: Yeah.
3: Yeah.
2: So I got an update on what team that I thought was quite funny. So, I don't know how familiar, I don't know how your world geography is, Dad, but are you familiar with the country of Algeria?
1: Teacher threw a box of colored pencils at me in 8th grade, so I don't think it's very good.
2: Was it for not knowing where Algeria was?
1: No, it was actually supposed to be at someone else, and he missed that person.
2: Oh. Well, he had me wrong then.
1: Yeah.
3: I do know where it is, if you want the truth.
2: Algeria is a North African country. It's right next to Morocco.
3: And they're in the World Cup.
2: Well, yes, they're good, but they're one of the African countries that
1: I got them moving on as a wild card.
2: Yeah, they're supposed to be pretty good. Their games are they actually play a game in San Francisco, but two of their games are in Kansas City. So obviously they're staying somewhere Santa around Claire. There. Right?
3: Yeah.
2: Yes. They're sorry. But I say that because the. Some reason the official FIFA World Cup site for half of them doesn't say the name of the stadium. It just says where it is. So it's a San Francisco Bay Area stadium.
1: No one knows where the stadium is.
2: And then it says it doesn't say the name. It says New York, New Jersey Stadium for MetLife. That is bizarre. Anyways, point being, I learned that all these countries are staying in different places, right? Which I always thought, maybe I assumed it was because the different federations were paying, and teams that are more successful in bigger countries and whatnot, stay in better places, right? Wrong. FIFA gives every team the exact same amount of money to pick where they want to stay. Now they can spend additional money, should they so choose. They can spend half of it and do whatever they want with the other half within reason, obviously, pay the players, pay the coaches, use it for the federation, whatever they want to do. That's how it works. The budget, basically, they're assigned. Algeria is stationing themselves in Lawrence, Kansas. You might be familiar.
1: I did see this. The Double Tree or whatever?
2: They're at the Double Tree in Lawrence, Kansas. Do you want to know why they're at the Double Tree in Lawrence, Kansas?
3: Rice.
2: Did you say ice?
3: Ice. No. What? That's a proof that that's inappropriate.
2: I thought so, too. Rice? Why? What doesn't even make sense?
1: He's a player Price. In England.
3: Price.
1: Did Price. You not listen to Drew the past 10 minutes?
2: No, he never listens to me. No, you're wrong.
3: No, because they spend the extra money themselves.
2: No, you're wrong. You're wrong.
3: I didn't say I was right.
2: It's the only hotel in town? With an outdoor pool, and they wanted a pool, so they're staying at the DoubleTree.
1: I don't blame them.
3: So, my roommate and I.
2: He's just going to move on. He does this all the time.
3: I'm not moving on. This is very pertinent to the conversation.
1: It's going to be about a pool.
3: Oh, my roommate and I were thinking I had 4 days off of the. For the 4th of July from baseball. We're thinking of going somewhere, so we decided to go somewhere kind of different, but the Twins play in New York, but you're not going to be there. We're going to go to San Francisco, but Sam's not going to be there. So we thought, you know what? Let's go somewhere cool. Let's go to Vancouver.
2: Have heard it's quite
1: hand
2: cool.
1: Up.
3: Sidebar
1: quickly.
3: Yep.
1: Next time, if you want to come visit me over the 4th of July, maybe give me more than a month heads up.
3: We started talking about last year, but that's it's. I'm not.
1: And not tell me about it over the radio. No, I would have been happy to host you again, but
3: we already told you were going somewhere.
1: Well, Mom asked me like a week ago, and I was like, "Well, I was made plans because
3: that's cool."
1: I didn't hear anything.
3: So,
1: from you guys.
3: So a couple things. We did have some people tell us that was very disrespectful to the country because they're 250 years old, and I'm like, it's the same 4th of July celebration every year. I don't really care about the birthday party. But what we were ready to pull the trigger and did some investigating, and Vancouver is hosting the World Cup, and it was brought to our attention through several sources that it would not be a good place to go during the World Cup, so... The World Cup drove us out of Vancouver. The World Cup is freaking everywhere.
2: It's quite literally everywhere.
3: Was my point. So it was actually pertinent to the story.
2: I don't... Was it... Were places just booked because of it?
3: Booked, and the town was going to be just crazy and busy.
2: Well, I think Canada, the Canadian national team, like their home base is Vancouver, if I recall.
3: Okay, yeah,
2: I think they're playing all of their group stage games in Vancouver, I think. I guess yeah, I literally have the schedule up. I could confirm that.
0: So we were sort of told, no, that's probably not a.
2: I do want to go to Vancouver, so I support.
0: No, that. I love Vancouver. I was there once. It's nice. So we'll circle back. You can come with. But we were driven out of Vancouver.
2: They play two games in Vancouver, one in Toronto.
0: Yeah, I think they're in Vancouver, like right, like the day after the four. It's right around that. I don't know.
2: Well, the 2nd of July.
0: Yeah.
2: There is a game in Vancouver that would host the winner of Group B, which is Canada's group. I don't know if they're going to win their group, but it certainly could. And on the 7th, there's a game there as well. So, yeah, the 4th is open. There's only two games on the 4th of July. They're both in the U.S., in case you were curious.
3: Oh, there are two games? Okay.
2: Yeah, Philly and Houston get the 4th of July.
3: The World Cup is, I mean, I cannot believe how many sites it's at. It is bizarre, but I'm sure it's standard and you know more about it than I do. But
2: no, we have more than, we have much more than other, than normal.
3: Okay.
2: It's in part because we're such a big country. Like, we can ask teams to, like, fly all over. But you can ask teams to take a train or drive,
3: But I just feel like the World Cup's in Paris, and they just, it's all in Paris or Brazil or wherever the heck they've been. It just seems so weird.
2: It's always a handful of cities.
3: Is it?
2: We are way more than normal. But, like, to your point, when the World Cup's in Germany, it's in 4 or 5 cities, not 25, however many we have.
3: Okay. So, yeah, my story is...
2: They wanted a pool.
3: What else are you gonna do in Lawrence, Kansas?
2: Yeah, I think they had amenities that others didn't, on the whole, and one of those amenities was a pool.
3: I mean, what are you gonna do? What else are you gonna do there?
1: Five-star resort in Santa Barbara, overlooking the ocean. I thought it was pretty funny. The difference.
3: Who's staying there?
1: I don't know what country it was.
2: Austria, I think.
1: Jerk or pilot who's ever in Santa Barbara.
2: Austria, I'm pretty sure.
3: Yeah, Lawrence, Kansas, that seems like the
1: short end. It is hilarious, though, that, I don't know if you guys have seen it on Twitter, the foreigners coming to America for the first time.
2: Yeah, they're at Waffle House.
1: Yeah, and going to, like, the Waffle House, Wendy's, and then one was, like, went to a 7-Eleven and was like, I'm not going to lie, the Big Gulp is the greatest thing I've ever seen in my entire life.
3: I feel like if they're not careful, Wendy's might do their season end.
1: These are fans.
2: There's something hilarious about, to your point, like these fans going to these other countries and experiencing all this culture and amazing history and everything, and like some German dude rocks up to the U.S. and he's like, "Have you guys ever heard of this Waffle House place you can go to at 2 a.m.?
1: Waffle House at 1 a.m. and then Wendy's for lunch and then Chili's for dinner."
2: But you know what? That is about as American as it gets to be.
1: And he said he had the greatest day of his life. So.
2: Yeah, it's about as American as it gets.
3: Funny about that? Probably 3/4 of America's never been to a Waffle House.
1: The
3: person I live with has never been to one.
1: And one woman was like, "I just discovered ranch dressing. We got to bring ranch to Europe." I'm like, "You don't have ranch in Europe?" But I mean, I guess. It's probably life-changing if you don't have it. No, there's a reason we're all fat.
2: I'll tell you what, the Portuguese, not a thin group of people. The soccer team, obviously, a bit thin.
3: I feel like this might be controversial. I feel like there's two groups of people that are usually overweight. People that do Pilates and soccer fans. And I don't know if that's a wild take or if you two would agree with me.
2: People that do Pilates?
3: Now, not everybody that does Pilates, but if you ever watch people that come out of a Pilates.
1: Hold on. When have you ever seen people come out of a Pilates class?
3: Oh, well, this isn't going to sound good for me, but when I'm eating breakfast at the diner, C's Diner, there's
2: a third group of people that are.
3: There's a Pilates place right there, and I'm not saying everybody because I live with someone that does Pilates, but there's a decent amount of people that are not very thin that come out of Pilates.
2: It's a very low impact.
3: Yeah, so I feel like you might be agreeing with me.
2: I think New York Pilates classes are a breed of their own, so I'm not sure I can speak from experience. Okay. And also, my roommate goes to Pilates, so I'll probably get in trouble, depending on what I say.
3: I didn't say everybody.
2: I know, but I'm just watching my words.
3: Soccer fan.
2: But I do know for a fact that when people are like rehabbing and stuff like that, which aren't, they're not necessarily large people, but like the idea is it's a low impact. Oh, he rocked that guy. It's a low impact type of exercise, so it could be handled by somebody who.
1: I have a question, and I will start off by saying I understand that we are approaching the same weight. And my overweight, I am grouped in the soccer fans. Where's your group fall into?
3: My weight class?
2: You said third Pilates category. People that sit in a diner and watch people.
1: You said, overweight people are either soccer fans or go to Pilates. And I understand we're approaching the same weight, so I'm calling you overweight. I have to put myself in one of those two groups. No, I'm putting myself in the soccer group.
3: I'm down to 188. Well, my group would probably be... Well, I've just said that when you ask me how I'm seeing it, I'm usually stuffing my face. But I think the third category would probably be wrestling fans. And I definitely fall in that category.
1: Well, and honestly, in your defense, I think you have a six-pack compared to the wrestling group.
3: I know. I feel... I would agree with you. I do. I mean, I don't, but I do compared to them. That is very true. I am, I'd say borderline anorexic compared to most wrestling fans.
1: I mean, you probably are asked if you're on Ozempic when you're going to be at SummerSlam.
3: I get it a lot, yeah. I get it a lot. Not a lot, actually. That's a lie, but, in fact, I've never gotten it. I just thought I wanted to say that, but yeah.
1: Well, you just got.
3: Sorry for the outrageous Pilates take, but I it's something I've noticed. And next time we go to breakfast, I'll give you the seat facing the Pilates, and you'll tell me if I'm right or not. Maybe it's a Minnesota thing. I don't know.
1: How many minutes could you last in a Pilates class?
3: Me?
2: I think he was asking you that question. Yeah.
3: Less than one. I mean,
2: I told someone the story today about how when you had to go to like. Physical therapy rehab or whatever it was called.
3: Oh, and for my heart. Like, that was cardio rehab.
2: Cardio rehab. Thank you for the clarification. And you felt embarrassed compared to the condition of some of the other people.
3: Some of the other people looked like literally they were dead. Like they didn't save them. Like they were dead. And they had scars and I mean, they couldn't even see straight. And they're on the treadmill like it's nobody's business. I get on the treadmill and I immediately thought I was going to die.
2: Yeah, well, that's kind of why you were there. But
3: same with them. Yeah, couldn't. There was 120-year-old women I could not keep up with. It was pathetic. I'm pathetic. I mean, I'm blaming myself. Yeah, it's very.
2: It's a very very long story as to why I told the story to someone today.
3: Yeah, I was going to say, do you have anything better to talk about?
2: I told you the whole reasoning behind it. The answer to that question would be no, but not really a fun topic. What do you think, Sam? Would you say that
3: I did graduate twice though from cardio rehab? I just thought I'd let you know.
2: You graduated 5 years.
1: Sorry to ask that. I
3: did get my diploma.
1: I've done Pilates myself, so I don't even know.
2: In 5 years, right?
1: I will say I've done hot yoga, and Dad could not last a second.
2: Oh, no, Dad would walk in the room, walk out.
3: Yeah, I would. I mean, no.
1: I couldn't even last. This was in college when I was in better shape.
3: I will say.
1: I couldn't even breathe in there. The lady had opened the door next to me and fanned me. It was pretty electric, though.
3: There'd be some problems that would have nothing to do with me being fat. Like the heat. Although I'm outside every day. I mean, I'm...
1: No, there is nothing more humiliating than coincidentally being next to the door in the hot yoga and the instructor coming over and opening the door and fanning you with it because she sees you can't breathe.
3: Yeah, I think that would be me too. I mean, my walking's better. Like, I walked all over Broadway. But the Pilates, I think... Well, the other problem is once I got down to whatever machinery that's down there... I can't move. So
2: well, not every Pilates uses the same machinery. That's an important variable too.
3: Good.

0: win every game. But bottom line is, like, this playoff run is single-handedly, like, kind of cut down, like, all that hate.
1: And they're still going to get, rid of him, is the rumor. Because he's too expensive. Which is crazy. I mean, the Jalen Brunson bill is going to
0: people also forget at some point, but Cat was the true Jokic stopper, so why can't he be the Wemby stopper too?
1: No, he there's certain guys he strangely plays well against. Jokic was always one. Wemby seems to be another. I don't exactly know why, because they're very different players, but there are some guys that, like, he just, I think when he can't be put in, like, a true one-on-one, like, post-back-down situation, he does okay. And, like, Jokic is very, he's big, he's strong, he's incredible to the nth degree. But, like, it's pretty rare Jokic is just going to, like, muscle you back in the post. Like, he would always struggle against Embiid and guys like that, because that's what they would do. And, like, that's obviously not Wemby's game either. So it's kind of weird he plays well against some of those guys. But I am struggling. The energy in the city is genuinely palpable. That is not an exaggeration.
2: They're going to burn it down either way.
1: They are going to burn it down. They're burning it down as we speak. They arrested like 30 people.
0: Can you provide a comment on how, yeah, I was going to say, New York had more arrests than points in the fourth quarter?
1: Yeah, I think it's fitting for the city, honestly. I think it's quite fitting. You know what? And they said this mayor was soft on crime. I mean, soft on offense, maybe, but not soft on crime.
0: You know, that's more red than San Francisco's had in 2026.
2: What's interesting about this series, I think there's more chatter about the ticket prices and who's in the front row and not in the front row than the actual game.
1: Yeah.
2: I've heard more stuff about that. And I'm this Timothy Chalamet.
1: Timothy Chalamet.
2: Okay. I don't care how popular he is. He cannot. There's no way he has enough money to spend $1 million on $2 million on tickets.
1: Yeah. Well, that's first off, that's not how much they are, but he does. He absolutely does. Yeah.
2: He has that much money that he could spend $30 million in a basketball season or 20 or whatever.
0: But he's not spending money. Those front row seats, those celebrity ones, they're owned by a group, and then they give them away to the celebrities who are fans of the Knicks.
2: It didn't sound like it, though. It didn't sound like that was true. That they were not letting certain people sit there.
0: There was an Athletic article on it, which I sent to you guys, and neither of you replied.
2: I don't think I got it, if you want
0: to. There's a group that holds most of the courtside seats, and they usually give them away, and they give them away based on fan, like how diehard of a fan you are, not based on the same status. But it's kind of goes in one-on-one because they want you to go. They go to the game and then promote the
2: These crazy numbers of ticket prices.
0: Well, because if you go on StubHub, you look at it, and they're also, two law firms bought them for $1 million. That was a charity thing. $1 million went to charity.
2: Oh, okay.
0: So that's really
1: Chalamet's got money.
0: Yeah, so if Chalamet actually bought them, he didn't buy the $1 million because those $1 million tickets were law firms for charity.
1: That's correct.
2: Okay. Well, I didn't.
0: Also, if you're going to spend $40,000 on a ticket, this is for Timothy and other people. I understand he wore orange, but you should wear a Knicks thing.
2: I don't get that either. Thank you. I agree. Why they don't even Spike Lee?
0: They don't even wrap them.
2: No, I thought the same thing about these people. I understand. I mean, at least put something. Yeah, I thought the exact same thing on that one too. I don't know. I think for all those reasons, I kind of want the Knicks to lose.
1: I hate San Antonio. Yeah, I really dislike the San Antonio team. The only thing I really have to say through three games of this series, which I think is far, far from over, because the Spurs, we can joke about Kenny Atkinson analytically, the series is whatever, and those comments, but the Spurs should never have lost game two. They really kind of choked away game one as well. Like, I think for the vast majority of every game, they have been the better team. So I think this series is very far from over.

0: I told my friends when we were in Portugal, I go, I don't mean to be that guy. I think the Spurs go in both in New York.
1: Well, they're better.
0: And they're better. Wemby throwing a pass that hit Stephon Castle in the back of the head is probably, and that in the ticket prices, is probably the only thing saving some very, very, very
2: oh my God,
0: interesting.
2: What a shot.
0: That was an insane shot. Some very, very interesting conversations about Jalen Brunson.
1: What sports are you talking about?
0: I was talking about hockey. Yeah.
3: Oh, okay.
2: Yeah.
0: I think he is getting away with some absolute stinkers in these three games. Jalen Brunson is.
2: Agree.
0: He had a couple big shots in game two down the stretch for sure, deserves a little credit for that. But I think he is, I think his offensive, I still don't even know how that went in, ball hogging, I will say, and I can't believe I'm about to say this, but basically freezing Cat out of the offense is what lost them in three. They got that lead, and it was like, I didn't see anyone else take a shot for what felt like 10. It was like him and the whatever bench guy got their grenade at the end of the shot clock were the only guys taking shots for like such a long stretch.
2: I think it was Landry Shamet. But I
0: Shamet, Clarkson like hit that crazy one.
2: Oh, yeah. I completely agree. Cause you watch these games, and for three of the quarters, the Knicks are the greatest team in basketball. They play team basketball. They're making the two extra passes to find the wide-open guy. And there's no one-on-one, but for some reason, one quarter, and last game was the fourth quarter, they just decided not pass the ball. They only go one-on-one iso ball, which isn't going to work against the San Antonio Spurs defense, who has great defenders from one through five, and especially with Wemby in the middle. Like, and to your point, Brunson hasn't been making any clutch shots on the stretch. He made a three at the end of the game, which is a clutch point, but it was when the game was already over.
0: Yeah, he has as many turnovers as assists in this whole series. That's your point guard.
2: And Cat, and to your point, Cat has been a phenomenal passer this series. And so they should get the ball in his hand because he's actually been a great distributor. And whether he's going to take the shot, I think he's been too passive, especially in game three. He didn't take some open shots when he should have. But yeah, I think to your point, Brunson has not, I mean, The thing about him in the playoffs, he's the most clutch player in the league in the playoffs, and he's been not good at all. And, I mean, you look at shot. He scored 25 points ever, and it took him 33 shots to get there.
0: I think I saw something. He's got, like, 80 points on 81 shots or something like that, or 80 blunt, whatever, something like that. And last thing I'll say, and then we got to conclude and maybe go to the post show quickly. But on top of that, like, the shooting's been bad. He's not distributing the ball at all. Like, all of that is true. I don't think then people at the same time are talking enough about how, on the flip side of that, OG Anunoby cannot miss. And, like, the guy barely gets any shots.
2: He's my favorite non-Timberwolf for the entire NBA, and I have no idea why. Probably because his name is OG. It's because his name is OG.
0: Yeah, it's got to be because his name is OG. He can't get more than like 12 shots a game, and the guy just does not miss in the playoffs. I don't understand it. I think I read something that he's like, I can't remember what it was, but he's shooting like, he's like got a 50-40-90 playoffs going, but I think actually better than that. And they barely let him shoot. I'm like, he needs to be second or third on the team in shots without fail every game. Last night he ended up getting, I think, 13 shots, but a couple were like late at the end, didn't matter. I just don't get it. And I think it's because Brunson is just, he's taking the air out of the ball a little too much. But
2: shout out a member of the Orchard and a member of the family, Cody Morsett, on his contract with the Twins.
0: Huge.
1: Yeah, I was at baseball blowing up with all that conversation. I was more stunned that some of the names that were on the text chain, but that's neither here nor there.
2: I'm not gonna lie. I think I have five numbers in that text chain, and it's our family or our immediate family.
1: Yeah, no, you want to make a bold it could be over by the time we're on next week. Do you want to make a bold prediction on this series before we go to the after show?
0: I think the Spurs still win it.
1: But the Knicks coming. You do think the Spurs will still win it?
0: I do. I think they're gonna win. I think they win both games in New York. And then I think it would not surprise me if this goes seven, and the only home team that wins a game is the Spurs in Game Seven. But I don't think that's what's gonna happen. I think the Spurs win this.
1: I think it's Knicks in six,
2: but if it goes seven, the Spurs win. I don't see the Spurs and Lemmy losing.
1: I think the Knicks might be playing well, but they had an absolute cakewalk to the finals. They're not very good, I think.
0: Their backs have not exactly been up against the wall.
1: No.
0: I think the pressure is now all on them.
1: No, I would agree with that.
2: I think, but Wemby always has a stinker around game 4 or 5 every series. He'll have that. Knicks will win that. And I think they can win game 6. But like I said, if it goes to 7, it's first winning game 7. To your point, Brunson has nothing for it.
1: 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Stay tuned for the hottest radio show on the planet, Connor's Corner. It's coming up right now. And

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You are a miracle. You have made it this far, and there is so much more work for you to do. You are beautiful beyond words. There is no one who can take this away from you. And anyone who tries will be dismissed.

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You know your worth. Know your worth. You know your worth. 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You build people up, and by doing so, you build yourself up. 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

0: It is your host of Restorative Radio, Miss Roslyn Harmon, on this absolutely fabulous Wednesday. And today we have an amazing guest on our show. But first, I just want to shout out how we got here today. Restorative Radio is brought to you from Dispute Resolution Center, DRC, where we are dedicated to restoring communities by promoting the constructive resolution of conflict through open communication and shared decision making. What does that mean? We do all things restorative: mediation, conflict resolution, restorative practices, and restorative justice. And we are located in the heart of the Rondo community. How you doing? I got my sidekick, Mr. Jack, in the building with me. How are you today?
1: Doing God is good.
0: All right. And the weather is cold. The weather is cold, but we are here in the building today, aren't we, Mr. Jack?
1: Absolutely.
0: But as you know, on Restorative Radio, we always have a special guest in the building. And today we have a pastor, an author, as well as a leader. And it is Dr. Russell Poynter, the senior. Your senior. Welcome. Oh, my goodness. How you doing, sir?
2: All is well, beloved. Thank you.
0: Yes. Dr. Russell A. Poynter Sr. is a lifelong minister, published author, and executive director of the Minneapolis Central Church of Christ Food Shelf. He is a passionate servant of God since the age of 11. He has preached across the globe and currently serves as senior minister of Minneapolis Central Church of Christ, where his leadership spans both the pulpit and the community, championing faith, education, and service. But throughout this hour, not only are we going to hear from him, but we're going to hear his favorite songs, because you know on Restorative Radio, we can't have guests without their music, because we're on a radio, right?

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We are St. Paul. 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
1: Don't move forward too fast. 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

0: Blacks in America have made millions, if not hundreds of millions, of contributions in America.
1: Coming up on Black History with Roderick.
0: One such contributor was Horace King. He was an Alabama slave and architect who reached a high level of prominence in the mid-1800s. King became one of the most respected bridge architects in the Chattahoochee River Valley. His legacy is still alive in the amazing spiraling staircase of the Alabama State Capitol. So the next time that you're in Alabama and you visit the state capitol, make sure you look at the architecture. You will see just one example of what Blacks have contributed to America. This has been Black History with Roderick Carter.

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You are a miracle. You are a miracle. You have made it this far, and there is so much more work for you to do. You are beautiful beyond words. There is no one who can take this away from you. 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

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You know your worth. 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You are a source of

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4: 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Hey, we discuss local, national, Native news and events. And as you know, Native issues are human issues, and human issues are Native issues. Well, we are always excited to have our friend, State Senator Mary Kunish from the great state of Minnesota on and talk about her week and what's been going on. And I know there's an anniversary coming up, and it's just really great to have you on. Thank you so much, State Senator.
13: Hamatakiape, everybody. When we talk about an anniversary, it's not a joyous anniversary or something that we want to celebrate in any way, shape, or form, but this weekend is the 1 year anniversary of the murder and assassination of our state legislative leader, Melissa Hortman, and her husband, Mark, and their dog, mm-hmm. and then the attempted assassination of Senator Hoffman and his wife, Yvette, and their daughter. It's still hard to believe that Melissa Hortman is gone. She was really and truly an incredible leader. And oftentimes we don't appreciate people until they're gone and they're not leading in the way that we were so used to. But I think almost everybody appreciated Melissa Hortman in real time. She was just a regular person who really had the heart of Minnesotans in mind. She was not politically advantageous. She wasn't looking to, you know, run for higher office or, you know, to, of course, most elected officials do not make money when they're as an elected official. So, she wasn't looking for the glory. I mean, she oftentimes, and rightfully so, deflected the praise and appreciation to others who had done the hard work. And she was lucky enough to be the leader to say, go ahead, you know, take this and run with it. And she was just an all around really, really good person. And if people out there don't know what we're talking about, a year ago on the 14th, man impersonating a police officer had a hit list, and he was bent on assassinating everybody on that hit list, and they all happened to be elected officials, elected Democrats. And I can tell you my name was on that list. So it's kind of pretty freaky for me too, but I'll just never forget a year ago getting a phone call at about 3:30 in the morning that there had been this assassination attempt in both households. And we actually thought all of the people that were involved, all those legislators and their families, had been murdered. But John Hoffman and his wife, both of them having taken, 8 to 9 bullets each, yeah, in their bodies, have survived and continue to do the good work. Yeah, it's the anniversary of that shooting. Vance Bolter is the one who is accused of killing the Hortmans and shooting the Hoffmans. I think it was this morning. Vance Bolter pled guilty to his crimes. Mm. I think that was in part of his plea bargain that he would not have to be sentenced to death. You know, we don't have the death penalty here in Minnesota the way it is in some of the other states. But apparently for all of his infractions, he will be in prison for the rest of his life for sure. It was, I don't know if you saw it, but there was an interactive timeline that the Minneapolis Star Tribune put out. I don't know, were you able to see that, Robert? If not,
4: yeah.
13: And it was fascinating. I mean, they had it kind of minute by minute, step by step, how they eventually did take a day or 2 days to find him.
4: Yeah. Out in the field, right?
13: Yeah. His family owned some land in southern Minnesota, and they found him crawling through the field to get to his house, where when they had gotten to his house, they found quite a bit of ammunition and guns and other things that he was probably after. But I'm always curious how he moved around the Twin Cities, because he had to get from where the Hortman's home was and Hoffman's home was, well, Hortman's home, in Brooklyn Park into North Minneapolis.
4: Yeah.
13: And I don't know if he took buses or Ubers or whatever, but, you know, this is a guy that showed up at their house and had actually tried two or three other legislators' homes, but they weren't home or didn't answer the call.
4: Mm-hmm.
13: But he was dressed as a police officer. You would have thought he had on police uniform. He had on the bulletproof vest. He had a SUV with just like cardboard license plates on them.
4: Yeah.
13: That were police ones. And had the lights going. So when John Hoffman opened the door, that's what he saw. Somebody that looks like a legit police officer and a police car in his driveway, which is why he opened the door.
4: Right.
13: But he very quickly realized that was not a police officer. And that, sorry, that's when Bolter started shooting through the door.
4: His daughter, really save them by, I think, closing? She was the one closing the door. Or, I don't remember, but she had a lot to do with saving both parents. Maybe it was getting them help right away. I don't quite remember. One of the things, I'm really glad you brought this up too, because I was going to ask you about this. How much trauma do you have through this? I mean, this, especially being convicted or pleading guilty today, and bringing back, geez, you know, I wasn't home, but I could have been home.
13: Yeah. You know, for me, it was a really tough summer last summer. I'm still a little surprised just how deeply it really did affect me.
4: Mm-hmm.
13: When I had that night that happened, I had my granddaughter over here. And as I said, my name was on that hit list and my address was on that hit list. And I was told at one point that if your name and address was on it, that was his route that night.
4: Wow.
13: So I just think, you know, for my family, and you know, I have family that are political, you know, they speak up on issues. It made me very, very nervous for them as well. So to lose Melissa Hortman and her family and what happened to John and the Annunciation shooting.
4: Yes.
13: Last year was very difficult emotionally in a lot of ways.
4: Mm-hmm. And how I guess too, part of my question was I just put you on mute for a second. Go ahead and one of my questions would be is, like, we talk a lot about this a lot on Native Roots Radio, is how are you getting through that? Talking with family, anything professional? Did the legislature have you have any availability for you for your healing?
13: Yep. I have to say that my caucus really stepped up. They provided mental health services for us. They installed security systems in our homes for us so that we're able to monitor and patrol our homes, either from the inside or where we are outside. But family and friends, really important.
4: Let's talk more about this. Hey, this is Native Roots Radio, and we're with our friend, State Senator Mary Kunish from the great state of Minnesota. We'll be right back after this short break. Please stay with us. Ho-wah.

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3: And we're back to Native Roots Radio Presents I'm Awake, and this is Robert Pilot. Hey, welcome back, everyone. This is Robert Pilot, and this is Native Roots Radio, and we are with our friend, State Senator Mary Kunish, and we're talking a little bit about how, you know, we'd like to talk about this, too, on how mental health and how you take care of your soul, and especially with a stressful job like being a state senator. And one thing I want to just mention this before we get into the state senator. We had that Jane Fonda bumper, got a chance to meet her during the protests of Line 3. And I saw her on The Daily Show, and I'm just going, oh, my God, she's so sharp. And I'm just like, went on my phone and looked at it, and she's like 88 years old, still doing it.
4: I hope when I'm 88, I am that sharp, let me tell you. And I look that good.
3: Yeah. Well, I hope I've been gone a few years and people remember me by 88, because that's but unbelievable. And I guess, you know, being in the fight, getting up and being prepared to meet the day, which she's been doing for so many years and advocating for so many great causes like you. And I guess, again, what? How are you protecting your soul through all this? I just can't imagine. I know we talk about news here on Native Roots Radio, but I have outlets.
4: Well, I have to say my family is really, my anchor. My children and my grandchildren, they bring me so much joy. I was thinking, yeah, what did I do last summer? Well, we had the twins born. Yeah. And that was really, I think, what got me through the summer and into the fall, because there's nothing that melts a heart or calms your heart, your body, your system than holding a baby. Mm. And, two new twins, there was a lot of baby holding done, you know, into the nights and, you know, in the mornings. And so I spent a lot of time with my daughter and her family, taking care of those two little guys. And then, my granddaughters, too, that are just, you know, the silliest little girls and bring me so much joy. I think that's really what helped a lot. I can tell you that I probably went to more powwows last summer than I have gone to in a long, long time. Well, ever in my life, probably. Even if I could get to one for an hour or two and just be in the community, and what really affects me is the drumming. I mean, I get that drumbeat. I get that drumbeat in my blood pumping, in my own heartbeat. And it's just, you know, bumping through my soul. And it oftentimes, just to walk around or sit there and absorb all of that, really, really, really made a difference. I'm a real outdoor person. So anytime I can be near water, in the woods, I find that those are all really good ways for me to kind of recenter myself and get back in. And then, you know, commiserating with other people who are processing this as well. I was this week, I was at a Women Winning Luncheon. It's a luncheon for pro-choice women candidates and elected officials. That room was packed. Oh my gosh, it was packed with people, supporters and elected officials, women, and candidates, women. And I was sitting at the table with another state legislator from the House, and they did a memorial, moments silence for Melissa Hortman. And we both just looked at each other, and our eyes were just, you know, filled with tears and, you know, virtually hugging each other across the table. Uh-huh. And she said, I'm going to send you this poem that somebody sent me that has gotten me through this. And I said, Jenny, it still hurts to this day. And she's like, I know. And so she sent me this lovely, lovely poem, which I have now read, you know, maybe half a dozen times. And I read it a little differently every single time, which is kind of cool. But it's that, you know, understanding what has happened and recognizing the loss, but then also realizing that there's a legacy left by Melissa Hortman, and especially for women running for office, that we still have a lot of work to do. And so that is sort of one of our missions this election season, is to get more women elected across the board, from school board to governor to, you know, whatever it might be, good candidates.
3: Yeah, that's going to be our focus here too, for sure. And it's really good. Maybe someday you can share that poem with us, because that would really be awesome to hear and reflect, especially with these times. And again, you were saying too, it's good to be around celebrations. I know when things started unraveling in a good way, and seeing people in community when COVID was ending, and all of a sudden we see all these people that we haven't seen in a long time, and how healing that has been and is. The drum, I can really relate to that. I see my Weeha, my daughter, really get emotional whenever she hears the drum too. So it's in our blood and in our DNA, the heartbeat of Mother Earth.
4: Yeah, it is true. And it's amazing when you come across somebody, perhaps you haven't seen them for a while or whatever, and you just look at them and you both know exactly what the other is thinking, or just like a silent hug that you don't have to say anything. You know, the emotions are definitely being passed. And so, it's tough. You know, we had, after that assassination, and then the children that were shot at Annunciation, and then the ICE surge. Yeah. It's been just a really, and I won't use a naughty word, Robert, but it's really a ugly, ugly, crummy year. And so I'm just hoping that this summer goes by without any big issues, and that we can get to an election where everybody is free to vote without any interference, and vote for good candidates, so that we can go ahead and continue to do the good work of Minnesota.
3: Yeah, definitely. And I think, I told you earlier when we were talking before the show that I ran into Steve Simon at St. Paul Indians in Action meeting, and he did a great presentation. And so they're thinking about things, and they're also reminding us that there's three or four different ways to vote. You don't have to go if you feel like you're going to be intimidated the day of election, and those will be things that we'll be talking about.
4: Oh, absolutely. I mean, Minnesota has been doing such a great job about getting out the vote and really paying attention to the barriers that our Indigenous communities have faced over the years. And I've told this story many times about maybe 6 years ago, working with Get Out the Vote in Indian Country, and talking to elders who didn't even know they could vote in general elections. They thought they could only vote on tribal reservation elections. And so they voted for the first time in their life. Some of these people were in their 70s and 80s, and finally able to do, you know, what they have had the right to do forever, but nobody educated them well enough, nor did they feel comfortable doing it because of intimidation. So Minnesota had, last election cycle, we had mobile voting vans that would go into areas that were really hard to get to, those residents to get out and vote in person. Not everybody understands about mail-in voting. We have that as well. We have early voting. So the next time you're not yet, but when it's time, you know, the next time you're in town, you can just go vote while you're in town, and then you don't have to make that extra trip. So we want to make voting as accessible and as less complicated as possible. not because we want to win, you know, and I'm thinking like my caucus, the Democrat caucus, but because it's our right. Yeah. And, you know, those are the people that are making the decisions for us.
3: You know, we only got a minute left here, but I want to remind you, two cycles ago, we had over 9,000 new Native Americans registered to vote with the organizations that you talk about, Make Voting a Tradition up north. And it really, really made a difference on two things. The whole statewide election for Walz and Flanagan, but also it engaged politicians up there and knew that the Native communities had power and they really reached out to them.
4: Mm-hmm. I remember when we redistricted after the census, and I talked to some of the tribes up there because they had them all separated out. And I said, well, you can always ask to be put in the same one, power in numbers.
3: Yeah. Yeah, that's right. Amazing. Well, we got less than a minute here, State Senator. What does this week look like for you? I know you're in a part-time job that's more than full-time. I know you work with education and our farmers and things like that. You're all over the state and plus all over the country, too, with things.
4: Yeah. Well, tonight I'm going down to the Goodhue area. There's a really great candidate. He's a farmer himself that is stepping up to run for Senate. He's my mentee, so I'll go there. And then keep working on that constitutional amendment for the school trust land.
3: Yes.
4: And whatever else shows up at my doorstep.
3: Yeah, they brought that up at the convention, and I thought of you immediately. So, again, hey, thank you for spending time here on Native Roots Radio, and we'll see you next week.
4: My pleasure. Dolce, everyone.
3: Hey, we'll be right back. This is Native Roots Radio.

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8: 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I'm awake and I'm your host, Wakunja Hade. Hey, Kadagi, to all my friends and relatives in four directions. You are listening to Native Roots Radio Presents. I'm awake and I'm your host, Robert Pilot. Hey, we discuss local, national, Native news and events. And as you know, Native issues are human issues and human issues are Native issues. Hey, we got a jam-packed show. As always, we have our friend Gina Peltier coming on just in a moment here. And then Isha Bella Lopez will be on later talking about, giving us an update on her court case. And I don't know, we'll fill everybody in on that. Unbelievable that she has to go through this, and I just want to put her story out on blast so all our relatives here in the Twin Cities and all over Turtle Island know what she's going through and what ICE did to her and is still doing to her and her family. So before we get going with Gina, I just want to give our relatives out there in New York City a big shout out, especially the ones booing the orange one. It warmed my heart when I was watching the NBA Finals last night, and keep up the good work, just awesome, very awesome. So let's get to it right away. We haven't had Gina on in a while, and it's really great to see you, Gina. Thanks so much for coming on, and we got a lot of updates to go through, so great to see you. There you go. Oh, Gina, you look like you're muted right now. This is awesome. Try and unmute yourself there. And while you're doing that, again, just talking to about our relatives in New York with that great show. I also want to give a shout out to the Albanians that are protesting against a planned luxury resort backed by a company linked to Jared Kushner, son-in-law of the president. Again, things are still kind of weird here in the United States, to say the least. And we want to make sure that that we still talk about it, and we talk about it all the time. Also, too, I want to give you guys a quick update while we're waiting for Gina to come back on. And one of the things that I've been working on, as probably a lot of you know, is that I've been working on the magazine, The Circle. And The Circle has been around since 1980, and I am now managing editor of The Circle magazine, which, again, has been around since 1980. It's a Twin Cities-based magazine or newspaper at the time, and I'm changing it now to a quarterly magazine where it'll be kind of like the New Yorker. It'll be shiny pages with arts and articles, and we're putting that together this week, and it'll be to the printer and should be out at the last week of June. So really excited about that. Really excited about all the positivity that has been my way or towards me, all the positivity of, that we're keeping this great magazine going and things like that. Hey, Gina, thanks for coming back on. I love that shirt. Welcome to Native Roots Radio as always.
9: Yeah, sorry about that. Can you hear me now?
8: Yep, hear you good.
9: Awesome. Yeah, the shirt was gifted to me by yourself, Robert. Thank you so much. Appreciate it. I wear it a lot, actually. I get a lot of comments on it also.
8: That's great to know. Gina, let's talk about what's going on, and let's get right in it. We got a couple segments, and I really want to get some backstory of what's happening and how people can support your work and really just know what's going on here. So again, thank you so much for coming on.
9: Yeah. So we have right now that something that I really, really want to talk about. And I'm really hoping that we can get really active participation from our communities. Not that many people know, but right now pipestone, a very sacred area to many Indigenous nations and people, is being threatened by a pipeline that Magellan One Oak wants to put within one mile of it. And so Magellan One Oak, there was a pipeline that used to be in commission, and it was recently decommissioned back in, I believe it was 2022, it was decommissioned by the U.S. Department of Interior, and they completely declined the new right-of-way permit. And so now we have Magellan One Oak, who wants to come in, and they say it's absolutely critical that they build this new pipeline, but all it's going to do is just transport diesel and gasoline and jet fuel. And we all know that we don't need those resources. We have other resources we should be utilizing. And, you know, these corporations, these companies just want to do this just to fatten their pockets. And really, quite honestly, like, one, we don't need these pipelines. And two, it doesn't need to be so close to such a sacred area. Pipestone has been around since time immemorial, and tribes from all over Turtle Island would travel to this area. They would lay down their weapons and just come in peace. You know, we had historically warring tribes that were at war with each other who would come to this area, lay down their pipes or lay down their weapons and harvest the Catlinite right side by side. And so this is such a sacred area that is just, it just, it completely baffles my mind that Magellan One Oak would even want to come put a pipeline next to it, you know? And these pipelines, they cause so much damage when they are being instilled, like we saw with Line 3. Even with the frack outs from the construction of the pipeline could damage the Catlinite within the pipestone. And the Catlinite is what we use to make our sacred pipes for our ceremonies. A lot of Indigenous tribes around Turtle Island. And it took millions of years to form. And we only have that certain type of Catlinite that we're able to make pipes in that area. And there's not that much left. And it's so porous that a little spill could destroy what's left. You know, and I really hope that we could get Crow Creek's president more out there, maybe even on the show, to really describe how important the pipestone is to their people. You know, they talk of the story of the white buffalo calf woman and how they taught them how to live and saved them. And when I hear him talk about it, it just, you know, reminds me of my Anishinaabe connection to wild rice. You know, wild rice basically saved us from extinction. And we were told as long as we respect wild rice, we'll thrive. And so hearing Pete Lemke from Crow Creek explain this really instilled it into me that, you know, this isn't just battling another pipeline. This is protecting such a sacred area that it is critical to Indigenous nations that, you know, we protect the Catlinite, not just for Indigenous nations, but for everyone, because this is such a spiritual place. You know, you wouldn't drive a bulldozer through the Vatican, you know, like this is a great big place of worship. And so it's we're really hoping to bring communities together because the public comment period is open. The Public Utilities Commission has opened a public comment period, and so it's open until June 22nd, and we are really encouraging people to submit their comments. And you don't even have to be from Minnesota. You don't have to be Indigenous. You just have to respect the fact that we all have a right to our spirituality, to our religion, and this place is such a sacred area that, like I said, so many tribes from all over came and laid down their weapons and were peaceful in this area.
8: Wow. Hey, we are here with our friend Gina Peltier, and it's great catching up with you. And it's always kind of sad for me that we have to catch up during these kind of crises in our community. But I'm also happy to have you be able to let our listening audience know what's going on with us Indigenous people, us Native Americans all over Turtle Island. So it's a double-edged sword to see you, but I'm glad you're on, and we're going to talk more with Gina Peltier. This is Native Roots Radio. We'll be right back after this short break. Stay with us. Ho!

0: Welcome back to Native Roots Radio Presents I'm Awake, and this is Robert Pilot. Hey, welcome back, everyone. This is Robert Pilot, and we are with our friend Gina Peltier, and we're talking about some more sacred attack on our sacredness. And I really appreciate you bringing up this. We talked to IEN, too, about this a week ago, and I'm really glad that we're amplifying it again with your organization. And Gina, you want to talk a little bit about your organization? We'll get back into protecting pipestone.
1: Yeah, most definitely. And so, yeah, Mark Tilson from IEN was on last week talking about this. And that was a really good show. He's really, really good on the radio. And so, yeah, I'm currently the chair board of Mukwa Minkana. And just at, like IEN, we are part of the Redstone Movement, which is a movement that was built to protect pipestone. And there's many different groups and organizations that are associated with it. Shout out to, you know, the Braveheart Society, IEN, Indigenous Protectors Movement, and Indian Collective. And then also within the Redstone Movement, you know, we've had tribal nations who have also been involved and have been working with this for quite a few years now, you know, trying to resist this pipeline. And, you know, it's been really nice to not only work with all these brilliant people, but to like bring all our resources and capacity together, because, you know, the Braveheart Society and Suing Faith Spotted Eagle, they were really smart by hiring a hydrologist and an ecologist, and also like really demanding that Magellan One Oak works with tribal nations. You know, it's not just about consultation, it's about actually getting consent. And if, you know, these corporations were getting the consent of the tribal nations, we wouldn't be in such a devastating period in our society right now. You know, like the orange man in office, our healthcare is a joke, our education system is just really, really sad. You know, and we have nearly half of full-time working Americans unable to afford a one-bedroom apartment right now. And so it's just like, not only with the pursuing of protections for pipestone, you know, it's really about demanding not just state and local and federal governments to get consent from the tribes, but even these corporations to work with us. And so what we saw with, you know, the work that Braveheart did is that, as we heard Mark Tilson say, that the PUC actually straight up told Magellan One Oak that they had to work with Minnesota Indian Affairs Council in finding an Indigenous cultural survey person, and they didn't do that. And it was, and then, you know, when Magellan One Oak put out their survey, you know, even myself reading that survey can tell that this is incomplete, inaccurate. Like it seems like someone without a college degree education wrote it, you know. And if I can understand that and see that, everybody else can too. And, you know, you could just read one paragraph and see that, you know, it's unacceptable. And so even with the way that One Oak is conducting business right now, it's quite clear that they're incapable of building a pipeline or managing a pipeline. On top of that, they basically have no morals, you know, wanting to put in a pipeline like this that will not only destroy like life sources, it will poison the water, it will poison the land and the animals around it. And we all know that the water here in Minnesota supports thousands and thousands and thousands of life. It flows all the way down to the Gulf of Mexico, and it, and any of the water in the Gulf of Mexico makes it way over to, you know, England and all that stuff, and then it flows north, you know, to our Canadian neighbors. And so, you know, even putting line 3 in Minnesota was an immoral act. It's just like a straight up war on our water, on our livelihoods. And so really, we're just asking the Minnesota Public Utilities Commission to deny these permits. It's unacceptable to even think to allow Magellan One Oak to put this pipeline through, not just, you know, in, but also next to such a sacred spot as pipestone.
0: You know, one of the things too that we talk about here on Native Roots Radio, and I know that you're really locked in too on Gina, is that, you know, we're in a drought here in Minnesota, and you know, we are in a climate crisis, and I live a few blocks away from the river, and the river's low. The dams aren't even flowing. You know, there's, and this is June, and it's hot. And I'll tell you, my sage is like 4 foot high now, and it should only be about a foot high. It's crazy.
1: Oh, that's weird. Yeah, you know, with all these freaking floods, wildfires, droughts, It's coming, it's here. We do still have ways to mediate that. You know, I'm always talking about hemp. You know, hemp restores mm-hmm. nutrients to the soil. It cleans the air. You can fill your cars out of hemp, build houses out of hemp. Anything made out of plastic can be made out of hemp. You can make batteries out of hemp, roads, buildings, everything with hemp, you know. And it's just like, we have, and it's not just hemp. We also have other biomaterials that we could and should be using, you know, like tea leaves and stuff like that. And, you know, it's really unfortunate that the society let the oil barons, the cotton farmers, and the wood producers to use racism to make hemp illegal, just so they can fatten their pockets. Because it's just so easy to grow hemp in your backyard, refine it in your garage, and use it as fuel in your car.
0: Yeah, you know, it's interesting too. I don't know if you know this, Gina, because you're much younger than me, but all through the Twin Cities, there was a rail, there was a streetcars that went everywhere. And of course, it's kind of the movie Who Framed Robert, Rabbit, Who Framed Roger Rabbit. That movie is based on tire companies getting rid of these streetcars. And that's what happened here in the Twin Cities. And they just, there's a main street called Grand Avenue in St. Paul, and they just pulled up all these old tracks that are still there and took them out for, you know, and they haven't been running the streetcars since the 1950s. And they went everywhere. They went to lakes. They went, you could go anywhere. We had the best, and now we have light rail, which is not very good here in the Twin Cities, but we had everything at one time, and the greed got us.
1: Yeah, isn't that something? Like, we have ways of doing better. We can do better. And we all know that these corporations don't care about us. You know, these fossil fuel companies make trillions of dollars in 1 year. We saw during the pandemic, they raised their prices, boasting about record-breaking sales.
0: Right.
1: And so, you know, with the Redstone movement, we're also pursuing stronger, more permanent protections for pipestone. And as we can see, Robert, like, there is one common denominator with all of this, you know, with the pipelines, with the mining, with the data centers. It really is the corporations, the society, the system that was built up against us, that was built off of genocide and slavery. You know, and that's one of the reasons that there is this continued genocide upon us Indigenous people. It's because we're proof that we can do it better, that we are able to do it better. We're also proof that the land was brutally stolen in a barbaric way. But, you know, that's just it. And, you know, I thank my ancestors a lot for making me an Anishinaabe woman, because I understand, like, I have that ancestral knowledge to know that we are capable of doing better. And that's what our prophecy said, you know, like, if the light-skinned people came bearing gifts and worked with us, we all would have prospered and we would all be thriving. But they came with weapons, and look at where we're at. People all over the world are being oppressed. There's so many dangerous, destructive projects going on, being shoved down our throats, and here we are, you know, begging in the streets to stop it, you know, like, stop the violence, you know. We just want to live as Mother Earth intended, you know, in the right relationship with each other. And I'm really excited Issa's on next. I've been praying for her. I've been following her story. And, you know, as Indigenous women, we are really being attacked. And, you know, to see her take such a strong stance is really motivating and empowering and gives me hope. And so, yeah, really super excited to hear what she's got to share with us.
0: Yeah, I am too, to hear an update of what's going on, because it's ridiculous. If you know Issa and how good of a person she is and all the things that she's going through right now is ridiculous. And it's almost like, you know, all the years of Leonard Peltier being in prison, they're making an example of her. And that's just not right. Hey, Gina, we only got like a couple minutes left. Let people know how they can, one, support you in this action, but also know more about your organization.
1: Yeah, so I'm a chair board with Mukwa, it's mukwaminkana.org, an indigenous organization focused on uplifting climate justice and indigenous sovereignty. It's indigenous woman-led. I really love it. It's really fun. So like I said, we are pursuing stronger protections for Pipestone. We will be pursuing state policy. One of the legislation pieces we want to enact would be protecting Pipestone, the Catlett Knight, just like the eagle feather is protected. And there's some few other things on there too that some time in the future I'd like to get on. But right now we are urging everyone to submit their comments. They can email consumer.puc@state.mn.us. And the subject would be docket number 23-109. And please just ask the PUC to deny the permits and protect Pipestone. And I keep telling everyone, you know, like, yes, they submit and show, you know, everyone who's made a comment. So if you hadn't made a comment, I'm going to know, and I'm going to be secretly judging you in my head. So if I give you a little strange look in public, you'll know why. But we're really encouraging to please submit those comments. The deadline is June 22nd. It's just quick and simple and easy. It takes about 5 minutes.
0: Okay, I'm on it. So now that I'm glad you gave me that information about that. Hey, thanks a lot, Gina. Come on the show anytime. You're great. I really appreciate you reaching out. And let's do this more often. Great to see you. Hey, we'll be right back. This is Native Roots Radio.
1: Thank you, Robert. Drink your water.
0: That's right. Oh, we'll be right back.
2: 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I'm Bobby Wilson. Wee-cha.
0: Welcome to Native Roots Radio Presents. I'm Awake, and I'm your host, Wakanja Hade. Hey, welcome back, everyone. This is Robert Pilot, and hey, I just heard from Issa, and she's at KFAI Studios, thinking I was there. So I hope to have her jump on here as soon as she can, maybe through her phone. I guess our instructions weren't clear enough that we're on StreamYard. Hey, one thing I want to do, and I wonder if Misko, you can jump on here. I wanted to talk a little bit about the show that's coming on right after us locally on AM 950, and that is Chase Iron Eyes. And it was an amazing, amazing show. And you'll have the opportunity to hear that right after our show. And he is unbelievable, and we really appreciate teaming up with him. And so I was just wondering too if Misko, you could join us, talk a little bit about what your feelings are and what you thought, because it was pretty amazing. We recorded it earlier today, and it'll be on right after our show, and just was really really, it was an amazing thing. And you're on mute right now. So, Misko, yeah. What did you think as a young person listening to Chase?
3: Yeah, I think I'm still learning a lot about, you know, I consider myself a young adult. I'm 25, and just learning a lot about what's going on through working with you, Pilot, and hearing about what all of these leaders in our community have to say. And I just want to say, listening to Chase speak about what's happening, you know, across Turtle Island, and like especially like here in Minnesota, I don't know, it just makes me feel like I need to be more educated, need to be more informed. And I just highly recommend everyone to listen to it, because I felt like I learned a lot just listening to it. And Chase is a really good storyteller and a really good speaker, so I think anyone who listens would really enjoy what he has to say.
0: So do you feel like being a young person, it's hard to keep up with all this stuff? Because one, you're a young person and you're trying to find your way with who you are, with your own work and relationships and things like that. So do you find it hard to keep up with all this stuff? Because it's daunting. There's three or four things happening to us as a community every day.
3: Yeah, I think... especially growing up with social media, there's a lot of news and a lot of fake news, and it's hard to decipher, you know, what's true and what's not. And then also, like, does my, like, thoughts matter on anything? Like, do I matter? Does my voice matter? And so, again, having people like Issa, having people like Chase, having all of these great guests on the show, really make me feel like, okay, I do need to learn more about what's going on in my community and globally.
0: That's a really good segue, because I do believe Issa is with us right now. Let's get her aboard here. Issa, welcome to Native Roots Radio. Good to see you.
4: Hi. Can you hear me?
0: Yes. All yes, right. I can.
4: Good to see you.
0: Thank you. Really excited to have you on and really give us an update. A lot of our audience across Turtle Island do not know your story, and I'm wondering if you could just tell your story and then talk about where you're at with it right now. So again, I really, really appreciate you coming on.
4: For sure. Yeah. So, tschüss, Nalazia Lisela. Hi, my name is Isabella. I'm on like 20%, by the way. I don't know if I can switch over to my iPad, but really quick. I just want to say, so this around this time last year, I was the first huge ICE raid happened in Minnesota for like this under this administration on Lake in Bloomington. It happened around this time this year on June 3rd. And that day I came out with community and stuff. And that was when I was pinned on the ground by federal agents. And from there, a couple days passed away. And I went in with an interview with Georgia Fort. And there, as I was coming out of that interview, that's when I was arrested by federal agents. After that, I was taken to Sherburne County. And I was there for like 4 days, and a lot of the people from the Twin Cities came out for me. I've been organizing for like about 5 years here in Twin Cities. Mm-hmm. So a lot of people came out for me, really thankful for them. My danzante group, Capoli Yashnoti, came out. And that's how, honestly, I'm even being able to be here, honestly, because there was community pressure. They released me. And so for a year now, I've been kind of just waiting, because I had four charges on me. Three of them were assault on a federal officer, one of them being interference of investigation. And finally, my final court date is going to be the 23rd of this month. And, you know, they offered me a plea deal, which was you know, just a misdemeanor, one misdemeanor. And so... yeah, that's why now I'm able to, you know, speak and talk more about it. So it's been crazy.
0: Well, Issa, you're about 5'4". I just want people on the radio to know that you, I'm sure you could assault somebody, but this person that you supposedly assaulted was like 6'4" or 6'2". It's just a ridiculous charge, a trumped up charge. And we talked about this earlier, that people are trying to make an example of you.
4: No, exactly. And I knew they were.

0: way that I did. And yeah, I heard about other people's cases too. Chicanos like me, you know, also brown and like, you know, indigenous descent that were also having trumped up charges. And it was just like, yeah.
1: How can people support you and find out more about you, and how people, is there a GoFundMe or anything to support you? Because one of the things that they do is they charge people with things, and then you have to like, fight it, and that costs money. So is there any way people can support you? Is there a GoFundMe or anything that we can talk about?
0: Yeah, I do have a GoFundMe. Honestly, we're calling out for people to come to the court date on the 23rd. You know, just still have like a community. Yeah, just show people that the community's here. Like if, you know, if anybody lives in the Twin Cities, I'm pretty sure it's going to be at the Hennepin Courthouse, across the street from like the mayor's office building.
1: Mm-hmm.
0: It's going to be June 23rd at 11 a.m. We really want, you know, to just have people show up. And support on, you know, that day of the court. For me, it's all about making a statement, you know, of just like, we're still here. We're going to be here. And like, we know that you're targeting us. And that's everybody on the South Side, you know, like,
1: yeah,
0: you know, they were even taking in people that have like, you know, like that are like from these lands. Or, I'm sorry, I didn't mean to cuss.
1: Hopefully they caught that. hopefully they caught that at the radio station. Yeah, just we want to keep our license, especially with these days of Trump that are looking to get rid of progressive radio stations. Be careful.
0: Yeah,
1: now.
0: Sorry okay. about that.
1: Okay, no problem. I'm sure they got you.
0: Sorry about that, but
1: no
0: We also have IPM on their page, on their Instagram. There's a GoFundMe for me, just where I'm at in life, you know. So I've been having to switch over and like kind of be more on the DL and focus more on like just working in the movement, but behind the scenes and like doing artwork and just kind of doing more things when it comes to music and like poetry.
1: Well, I love the fact that you are brown and proud, and that's what we like to amplify here on Native Roots Radio. We're all relatives here, and we're all from Turtle Island, and I love talking about that because I think a lot of people get a misnomer about our relationships, you know, and our relationships with our people. We all are indigenous to Turtle Island, and that's why, you know, your story is so important to everybody because you belong here more so than the Europeans. So I just want to say that real quick. Like,
0: no, and I appreciate that, Robert. Cause like you even see, I remember I worked at Little Earth for a year, and like being there, you know, like a lot of the residents there are like, you know, they mix in with like a lot of, you know, the immigrants from like, you know, from Mexico or like from mm-hmm. Central America. Like I remember I helped translate, you know, for a resident there at Turtle Island, you know, because I think his daughter was like Anishinaabe, and like, you know, he's Mexican but only spoke Spanish, and so I had to translate for him as he was like coming in to Little Earth, you mm-hmm. know, and just things like that. Like I feel like, you know, our community is like one in the same for me, you know, like.
1: Yeah, definitely. And that's why I appreciate, I think, Gen Z and younger people, because they do understand that, I think, more so than the older ones like me that are my age. You know, I'm old now. Mm-hmm. You said it's a sad deal, but I am old now. And, but I really appreciate Gen Z because they do know what's going on. They do know who they are. And I appreciate that.
0: Yeah, no, I mean, like, you know, my dad, so I grew up, I was able to grow up in a life where I got to go back to the motherlands and visit where my dad's from, and he's Zapoteco, you know, he's like he still knows his native tongue, you know, being indigenous to Mexico. And honestly, sometimes when I'm in Southside, it reminds me a lot of Oaxaca, like where my dad's from, because over there they have like a rural mixed in with like the city, like indigenous vibe, and I feel like Southside has that too, you know, yeah. it just looks different. And like we, to me, we are the same.
1: Peenigie again for listening.

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1: Two. And so, welcome to the Rise Up Hour. I just have a lot of exciting things to talk about, and I have my converter with me so we can play music, because I found it. I had to search high and low, and then it was right there in front of me. Do you ever run into that, where you're looking for something, and you keep looking, and you can't find it? And then you find it. That is me. That's why I have this mechanism of standardization is the mechanism of organization, which creates creativity. So I'm able to be more creative. So that's part of what I'm doing with Eyes Inc. or Eyes Unlimited, as we would say. I finally got into my space, you guys. I'm so excited. I cannot express how excited I am. It was nice to be able to get into this space and look at what is going to be the retail space for Eyes. But besides that, I want to talk about recovery stuff, some good stuff that's going on. Like I said, if you have someone in recovery and you want to announce their birthday of recovery, 763-843-4262, or you can text that, or you can call into the studio line at 651-313-5125. And if you have a song request, I have no problems doing that. So if you're looking for recovery and need a recovery coach, check out Minnesota Recovery Connection. They offer great recovery support. It's free. So you just have to call them up and say, hey, I'm wondering a little bit about my recovery and how that is. So I do think that that's important to know that you have free support. And then they have all recovery meetings Monday through Saturday, 7 a.m. and 5 p.m. And that's a recovery meeting. That means all are welcome. And this is Pride Month, by the way, everyone. It's an exciting month. I'm going to try to get some guests on to talk about pride and what is so important about their relationship with their recovery and being in the in the community and abroad. And then I also want to talk a little bit about Minnesota. Anything Helps Minnesota. And then I found a new place, by the way, called the Minnesota Prevention Recovery Alliance. They're about education, advocacy, and support. 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So I know that they are an RCO, Minnesota Recovery Organization. That's what that stands for. So if you need some recovery support or need something, reach out to prss@mnpra.org or text them at 612-238-6393. And this is what I love about the services that they offer. They offer youth preventative services, peer support service for youth and adults. Did you hear that? For youth and adults. Usually, oftentimes you don't hear about youth. And if we start at our youth, I really believe that then we can start looking at recovery in a different aspect and do more preventative as they are speaking. They do community education awareness, recovery peer support specialist training, advocacy, mentorship, which I do personally, assisting and accessing community resources, transportation, and accompanying appointments. So I met this guy at the Walk for Recovery, Tom London's Walk for Recovery, in honor of him. And I guess it's not called the Walk for Recovery because that's coming up in September. But I met Doug Crosby, and the funny thing is I live on Crosby Place. So if you have any connections and you want to talk to Doug, it's doug.crosby@mnpra.org. So that's another organization. And then let's talk about what is offered in Minneapolis. Anything Helps Minnesota. They are a stop in shop, all different things. So if you know someone who's running a homelessness or needs a place to shower, do their laundry, they are, I think it's Tuesday through Saturdays their services, and I think it's 12 to 5 or 1 to 5. I forget, but I think it is 12 to 5. And if you need clothes, there's free clothing there. And I have a whole bunch of clothes I'm donating, a lot of suits, a lot of dress clothes I no longer fit into, but that was many years ago. But it's an opportunity for someone to get fresh clothing as well, and a meal, and a place just to sit down and relax. They do offer harm reduction stuff, so check them out for that. And they do offer naloxone kits, fentanyl test strips, anything you can think of they offer. They are really a one-stop place. And I believe they're going to be doing a training. They work on several training initiatives. Personally, I know Brian Warden, and I know Emmanuel Roberts. And these men are wonderful men in the community. They do a lot, and I just appreciate them so much for everything that they do. And so I just want to make sure everyone knows that. And now I'm going to talk about Wellness in the Woods. And what I love about Wellness in the Woods, they offer 24-hour services, all virtual. And so it's simple as this. Go to Wellness in the Woods, look them up, go to their website, click on the icon for peer support, and Monday through Sunday from 9 a.m. to 5 p.m. or 9 a.m. to 1 and then 1 to 5 p.m. Those are the hours of the services. And then there's a session in between. That's one is at 11 and one is at 3 o'clock, and maybe it's about bottle doubling. They actually haven't done that in a while, but it's about learning a RAP, Wellness Recovery Action Plan. It's learning about if you're really interested in some of their stuff. They do art, so you know, you have your own tools. It's really cool. You just go into space and there's two facilitators. And if you have a hard time getting to places, this is a great place to connect with someone. And then after that is the warm line. And I will get all the phone numbers from the next time I speak, because I always talk about it, but I don't have the phone number. But the warm line is available now as well. And then I'm going to talk about something else. They have a youth warm line on Saturdays. And so I will get more information on that. That's a new thing that they're doing to support individuals who are youth. And the summer is a perfect time. It's a 20-minute phone call, one-on-one with another peer with lived experiences. So check that out. And then I'm going to talk about Recovery in the Woods. Monday, Wednesdays, and Fridays is an all our recovery meetings. Monday is the reentry. And that's for anyone who's dealt with incarceration, coming into the community, have a family member. All are welcome. And you don't even necessarily have to have incarceration, because what it is about learning about each other. And then Wednesdays is Leveled Up. And that is from 6 to 7 as well. And same with Mondays. But then Fridays is the cool one, because I facilitate that. But from 6 to 8 o'clock, it's all recovery meeting. And we do a PIES check-in, physical, intellectual, emotional, and spiritual check-in. Come join us. It's a really safe place. By the way, everything in there is confidential. We have group guidelines, group rules, so we make sure that people are coming in. You know, we have peers. We have people from gambling disorder. We have people from food eating disorders, SUDs, substance use disorder, and even grief. So check that out. And while I'm saying the grief part about it, on Tuesdays, I know Jody London, the same Zoom number from 6 to 7 p.m., they have a grief group, and I'll get more information so I can make sure I talk more about all those things that Wellness in the Woods, Recovery in the Woods has to offer. I have been there for many years, and the only reason I am there, I work part-time, is because of what they do in the community, how they treat their employees, and it's a really good place for people to get support. So check out all the services that they have. And then today's discussion, well, you know what? Before I start today's discussion about recovery itself, hey, Frogtown, love the music, the stories, the community voices you hear on WFNU. 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And so, one of the things I want to talk about is I've had a couple friends who've had some big recovery dates. And one of the cool things about recovery dates, I think, is that when someone talks about a recovery date, it means everything to them. I celebrate, and I try to celebrate more often than more often than not, because I always say congratulations, you've done it, proud of you. Because if you don't do that, the person who's in that recovery, not everyone needs it, but just a recognition. So when I'm like going through Facebook and I see it, I will stop what I'm doing and put one of those replies in, because the person in recovery matters. And also the person dealing with mental wellness matters. So I was at Pablo's graduation yesterday. Miss Cara's been on here. She's talked about her recovery, how she's actually an ally, how she supports the community, and she's got her doctors, and she moved to Florida. I found that out yesterday when I went to the graduation party. But her son Pablo did one of his songs. He's a rapper, and he did one of his songs, and what got him going is it's about mental wellness. And then he was talking about how some of his other songs are like that, because I knew him when I was younger, when he was younger many years ago, and I watched him grow, and I'm just like, he's such an amazing young man. So congratulations to Pablo, and I just want to make sure that I said that out loud. And then I'm gonna have his sister on when she gets back from her missions trip, so she can talk about how she's dealt with mental wellness. Because remember, recovery is not just about recovery, because we're all recovering from something, and so mental wellness is a big part of recovery. And so for all those who are listening and want the birthday date shouted out or want a song be played, go ahead and send a text to 763-843-4262. Again, that is 763-843-4262. And so it's just really cool to see how everything has really transpired. So Pablo, congratulations. And it's Pablo Herdman, and Jose is his middle name, I think. I met his dad from Panama. Oh, he was pretty cool too. And Cara's got this laugh that is so joyous. And she is a woman who's got her doctor's degree, and she's got this high energy and love for humans. And I just find that to be so a breath of fresh air. I really do. And so I'm wishing her the best. That means I get to go on a Florida trip and go visit her. And I'm excited about that. But I'm going to start out with my first song today. And I've been trying to find different songs, but I'm one of those people who get stuck on certain songs, and I don't know what it is about me and my songs, but I am one of those people who like certain songs. And the one I really like to play today, it's What It's Like to Be a Man. And the reason I'm playing that, it's a longer song, but it also talks about my faith a little bit. And it doesn't, and I just want to talk about faith and spirituality and organized religion. Those are all very different things. Faith is something you believe in. Spirituality is within the spirit, something that is not of us. And organized religion has faith in it, and has also has spirituality, but it is structured by man. And so for those who have been hurt by organized religion, that's why I do the PIES check-in: physical, intellectually, emotional, and spiritually. Because people have different connections, like Mother Earth is very spiritual for many people. The sun, the moon, God is for who I am, Jesus Christ. But also, one of the things that I do is the trees. And who created those? God has created those things. So when I'm praying to those, when I'm doing my prayers or doing my thoughts or doing stuff within the indigenous community, I always think of those things. Because when I'm doing my smudging or blessing, in my culture we do smudging in a different way, And being Jordanian, that really does make a difference. And so I have my indigenous ways, and I'm still recovering from that men's weekend I went on. I think it was really amazing. I did so much work with these men and to hold the below since I do grounding and renewal. But I just want to speak of my truth. And so I'm going to play this song. I love it. And the reason I think sometimes it's important to play songs that have meaning really behind them and not just, you know, I do love dance songs, don't get me wrong. Paul Oakenfold is coming to town. Me and my brother, who have not been close for a long time, I've kind of connected a little bit more with him because that's what forgiveness happens. That's what moving on from the past. I mentioned it to him. So he's like, if he's able to do it, because he will come with me. And that was kind of cool to actually see him do that. And Mom, I'm wishing you a lot of love. She is still in the nursing home recovering from her stroke. For those of you that did not know, I'm just saying it out loud. Prayers, the power of prayer matters, and it truly does matter. So I just want to say that. To Be a Man is going to be playing right now by Dax. It's a really cool song. It's a little bit longer, but you know what? It's one of my favorite songs. I think it's because I heard it when I was in one of those spaces. And I hope my converter works for my regular phone, because sometimes I have to switch over to the other phone. And I don't know why that is, but let's hope that this works today just once. And let's just try it, see if it's going to work for me. And you tell me if we can hear it. Let's see, it's going to start playing. And I hope it works today.
2: I just hope I can.
1: It's working. Enjoy the song, guys.
2: What it's like to be
1: a man.

What a great song. And with that, like I said, what it's like to be a man. It talks a lot about, suicide, wanting to feel dead, addiction, and just how you're supposed to act as a man. And that's what's going to bring me into the next two things I'm going to talk about. First of all, is the Mankind Project. Check that out, mkp.org, or the Mankind Project. It's called a NWTA. It's the New Warrior Training Weekend. And we will be having one in Minnesota. I do staffing and do men's work because men can show up in very different ways. And, as we know that talking about getting therapy used to be the no-no. Silos are being broken down. And it is okay to go get help. It is to seek help. It is to, if you don't understand, if you feel like you're struggling from addiction, there's nothing wrong checking into that because, first of all, it's confidential when you look at a recovery community organization. But also, it gives you the opportunities to know what recovery is. Addiction can be comes in so many different ways. I will be having someone on who's going to be talking about AA in a couple weeks. So we're talking about all different types of recovery organizations. I've had Steve Kind on before, but he's going to come back on this year. We're going to talk about Smart Recovery. And then we're just going to continue talking about all these sources that are out there because not one thing fits. That's what meeting someone where they're at means. And that's what recovery coaches do. Their story is not really important. It's about meeting you where you're at, what you need, not what I think you need, because I can tell you all day long what I think you need, but that's not what you need. And then that builds up a wall, and then that creates anger, and it creates a disconnection. And so taking the time to listen to someone and what they're saying really matters. So those things are such important things. And then going into that, I had put a message out for anyone with anniversaries. And a friend of mine, Joshua, said he wanted me to talk about his, he had a reuse, I use different language. Most often you hear the word relapse. I say reuse or bump in the road because language matters for a lot of people. And, when I go to an AA meeting or I go to, all recovery, I don't say that I'm an addict or alcoholic because those are not who I am. I am a person in long-term recovery. And when I talk about gambling disorder, I talk about that in another way as well because I'm in recovery from that. This year, I'm going on 7 years. I'm excited, but I still have the whole year to finish since mine's in January. And the thing that I'm blessed with that I get to talk about that many people don't get a chance to hear about is I get to be in the light. And one of the most unique things about being in the light is that when a person is in the light, it's really interesting that that I don't have any thoughts or ideas or ideations of wanting to use anything. It's really cool. And remember, I don't drink to support the community and I don't use opioids for pain unless I have surgery, just to support the community. And that's where I get injections and some of the other stuff for my pain, chronic pain. And, I talk about that all the time, getting my update for my migraines. I'm gonna talk about Joshua for a second. And he went through this process that was really hard on him. And so he had like a, it was a reuse, it's like an ambient reuse in his mind. So that trauma, when you're talking to someone, that trauma is real. So when we talk about the realness of trauma, it really can be, 2 weeks since my ambient meta relapse. And he says, feel free to share my experience with domestic and relapse if it could help someone. I feel so alone in this, especially with the DARVO campaign. So one of the things is when you talk about being alone or feeling that, always telling someone that they are loved and they matter. And Josh knows I tell him that all the time. But he had that experience because he was dealing with an experience that created back thoughts of when he was active and ambient or was wanting it, and in his mind that was a reuse. And so we celebrate his 2 weeks because
he had a domestic situation that caused a reaction. And we got to remember, not just women go through domestic abuse, but men do as well. We got to remember all those things, that it's not, it does not discriminate. Most men don't talk about it. If you are needing domestic abuse, there's always places. And I am going to have one of the organizations come out to talk about domestic abuse within the next couple months. So I'm excited about that. But those things matter. And so, Joshua, I just want to let you know, I'm so proud of you for all the work you're doing, and that you are just putting everything in front of you and you keep going, and that you spend time with nature, because that is your blessings. And you learned the indigenous language. I just find him to be an amazing man. So blessings to him on that. And then I'm going to talk about something that's a little bit more sad. I wanted to mention something about a friend that has passed. His name is David Allen Vangstead. So March 28th, 1963 to May 31st, 2026. David Vangstead of Hugo, Minnesota, passed away unexpectedly in his home during the last week of May. He was 63 years old, and is survived by his daughter, Kelsey, and his siblings, Dwight, Daryl, Renee, and Lynn. David precedes the death of his father, Ole, brother-in-law, Chad Miller, and his mother, Norma. I knew all those, and I'll talk more about that in a minute. David grew up in Brooklyn Center, where he played hockey and spent a lot of time playing outside, fishing with his friends and siblings growing up. Throughout his life, he always had a deep love for sports. You could also ask him the score of pretty much anything, any wild game, he would know that right away. And he enjoyed playing tennis with his daughter. He is loved by his family and praised, and they pray for his peace with God. And he's going to be with his mom and dad and Chad. And I haven't been able to make any of the services for them because something had been going on. And Lenny, I call her Lenny, we grew up together. She was my best friend growing up. And then she's still active in my life. And so I get to do that on Monday. I just make sure I'm right on the date. But if any of you guys know him, send a well wishes. And you could look it up on Washburn McCurney. And the service is June 8th at 11 a.m. To noon. That's visitation. The service will proceed right after that in Coon Rapids Chapel, 1827 Coon Rapids Boulevard, Coon Rapids, Minnesota, 55433. That's a truly unexpected loss for the family. And I love you guys. Love you, Lynn. She sits on my board of directors, and she has just been a great support from the very beginning. And I finally get to make it to one of the services without being out of town or something coming up. And I feel blessed that I get to do that and show support to the family. I knew them when I was growing up. They were my peace. I talk about traumas and things that happened. And, I do not lie about my childhood. Very different now as adults with my family and my parents. I love my mom and dad dearly. There's been a lot of forgiveness and a lot of other things that have happened. But when things were really tough, I had that family to take me swimming. That's how I learned to swim. I still don't swim well. I would just keep sinking to the bottom of the pool at the Civic. I remember we would go to the Days Inn, and then we'd go to Lake Elmo, and her mom and dad, Ole and Norma, had the names, and they were just amazing. And Lynn and I played a lot. We spent a lot of time together. And so that's just a childhood fond memory of joy. Having people like that in my life were when I was in active addiction and went and then came out of it, she was one of the first people I met with and talked to, because I was talking to her about my business, talked about what had happened, because there was a lot of things. We lost my brother Salim, we lost my brother Issa. Salim's 22 years was, I think, on Friday or Saturday. I don't keep track of those dates really well. I just wait for someone to say something, because maybe it's just that I know they're in such a safe place and they're in God's hands, and they are free. My brother Salim is free. Issa is free from pain, such horrible losses, but such greatness to know that they're in a place that they can have harmony. And so if you do have a song that you are looking to have played, 763-843-4262, you can text me this song, or you can send a message in at and if you have an anniversary
The studio line is 651-313-5125. And by the way, for those of you who don't know, I have learned all the fun ways of making sure I get someone on air live. And so I'm kind of cool with that because I fumbled a few times. And like I said, I don't know how I'm so blessed to have a radio show. I don't know what I'm doing, but I come here and I show up, and that's the best that I can do. I do want to learn so much more, but with the capacity of everything I have going on, this has been a safe place for me. This is my church on Sundays, although I plan on starting to go to the Orthodox Church, and I just haven't had the time or energy. To be honest, yesterday I went to a like I said, the graduation party, and then I went to a Freemasonic Mason thing, because it was a picnic, and showing up is like half the battle. So I've talked about this a little bit, that I was going through some type of depression, some type of thing that was really hard on me in the last month. I don't know what it was. I know there was a change in my medications, but and I flipped back, and it wasn't that. Sometimes, you know, this is the first time in my 6 years where I really struggled with depression. And I think it was that I was having a mass amount of migraines. There was a gap between my injections. I said that the last time. But also, I think it's just that all that was happening. And then we took a new space at the same facility. And there was that downtime. And I think that downtime, like, started to get to me. And just so I can announce this, by the way, everyone, I am selling eyewear. I have about 160 eyeglass frames. And I have a local lab that I'll be using until the store gets open. So if you are looking for a pair of glasses, you know I'm the man to reach, and I will come to you where you're at, and I'll bring a selection for you, male, female, kids, and if you and I got some really cool sunglasses, police eyewear, so just mentioning those fun things, and some Gap, and I think some New York Jones. And I'm not sure if I'm allowed to say those things on here or not, but I did say it because this is a voluntary-run organization made up many different community voices. Each program expresses one aspect of this diversity, not the views of Frogtown, TuneIn as a whole, or sponsored. Learn more at WFNU.org. And the reason I'm saying that, because I can't wait. The things that got me really excited about what I'm doing for my business is creating the in-house training that's a CEO certification, Creators of Excellent Operations, and then also all the employees go through that, even board members, executives, no matter who you are. It's an 80-hour in-house training. And then talking about having programs for reentry and recovery, bringing people back into the workforce. And because when someone has already spent their time in doing, when they've spent time in the criminal justice system and have been part of that whole system, and especially coming out of prison, jail, and then sometimes recovery, very different things. Having a job maybe that's not full time but teaches you skills, and then creating a program for that. So EYES is going to be creating a job program. I'm going to work with some local recovery community organizations, and I'm really excited. Those are the things that get me excited. That why it's taken so long. I talked about the 26 years in the making, being called a terrorist originally when all that happened, and I can freely say this, it was such a devastating thing in my life, and then when I got hit by a car, and the pain I was in, and then that kind of put me into that active addiction, and having the space, and the building getting shut down because of the mold, and they wouldn't fix things up, and losing everything, by the way, and I still decided not to use because there was no desire for that. I was so devastated, but I knew that in my recovery I could do things the right way this time, and so I have been doing a lot of things the right way. You know, I make mistakes all the time, but a mistake to me is an opportunity to do better. And so when you have those thoughts in your mind, how do you do better in your life? I haven't been journaling in a long time, and I started journaling. And, you know, I do my journaling on and off, and I really found when I was in that deeper depression that journaling was really healthy for me. Then going back and reading it sometimes is, like, actually really healthy when I've looked at other things I've written about. Or, I belong in a men's group, and I was looking in one of my books, and someone had written something to me, and I'll bring that in because it just, maybe when I just needed it, it was there, talking about the light, how I help people, and just hearing stuff like that was really uplifting.
And that's when I needed it. So great news. A couple of people that I've supported in recovery are doing well in the recovery. I've learned a lot. It's been, some things are trying, but for those who are suffering right now, I put my prayers and thoughts with you guys. And then I'm going to play a song. From the listener, thank you for talking about your recovery and how that has affected you and bringing in mental wellness into the discussion. Thank you, listener. I appreciate that. It's always good to hear a message from a listener. You know, sometimes when I do this show, I actually do this show for just one person, knowing that there's one person that's listening. And usually I don't know how many people are listening because we don't know those things. Because now with technology, people, you know, can log on through pushingwfnu.org instead of tuning in 94.1 FM, Frogtown Community Radio. It's got a shortwave radio, so the amount of people gets is smaller, but a lot of people in the community listening to the radio show. That's what I found out when I used the wrong language one time when I was talking about Israel government, and I said Jewish people, and I meant that. I did not mean that in a bad way, and because my friends are Jewish, Muslim friends, by the way, and Christian friends, and all of us have different backgrounds. And, you know, the thing is, how do we create such energy and love and joy? And that's why I just give love and joy to the world. I just channel that out because I know something is coming greater than what it is now. And people are wanting more connection. You know, we learned from COVID about being alone and how that affected people and the level of addiction that happened during that, but also the beauty of creating online support for all these different things. AA was having a meeting every hour on the hour. They created a safe place every minute on the minute. It was 24/7. So we learned how to bring togetherness together, and same with some of the other programs. But you know, people had virtual, but then in person started happening again. And that to me is a really good thing because, you know, my all recovery meeting is my, is like I said, it's my part of my recovery, even though it's my job. But I love it so much that, you know, I have no problem doing that on Fridays. Once in a while I'll miss because I have some event or I'm gone on a weekend doing men's work, or something comes up that's really cool that I get to have an opportunity to do. But those things are the things that keep me going. And so I learned something. And I talked about this when I worked at the flower shop for Mother's Day and then coming to now. Part of my struggle for me with launching my eyeglass company and doing all that is there's been a lot of alone time. I had my staff and then, you know, waiting for the space. I had to make hard decisions for a business, and I did that. Those who are my investors and those, you know, through MCCD and some of the other Deed of Minnesota who have are planning to be a part of the support for the financial stuff. But being in that place where I'm not connecting with customers, that's my place. Me being in the office is not me. I can hire someone to do that. The computer stuff is just not me. I'm learning how to use ChatGPT 5.1 or something. But someone said, I was talking, someone said, I really need to learn how to use it. They go, ask them. and I just didn't realize that you can just ask anything you want. And because Iwer needs a human to measure, and you're in that comfort space. So it's about teaching lifestyle selling skills, being on the selling front, helping someone see is such a beautiful thing. You know, my big things that I'm talking about are things for making sure it becomes mandatory that all kids get a full comprehensive eye exam before entering school, because we cannot tell what they have. And with the way technology is, you know, that's changed, is we can tell with someone who's nonverbal, that, you know, because you go in the doctor, they say 1, 2, 1, 2, or 3, 4. They do all that with you. But someone who's nonverbal can't do that. But now they can tell with the technology, with the curvature of your eye. And so it's really able to help someone who is nonverbal or has a disability that may not be able to go through an eye exam, may not be able to give the verbal cues. But we can
find them eyesight. And so also for people in recovery, that's my big thing, is that I really think that, you know, we talk about all these things that affect us in recovery, our mental wellness, the trauma. I talk about a lot that the grief of the trauma, or the grief of being in recovery, the grief of your past, those things, you know, create something. And not to have sympathy, but empathy for yourself, as we know how to have, often many times we have empathy for others, but having sympathy really creates a permission to maybe use or give an excuse why you're doing something, where empathy is, it gives you the space to say, I am hurt and I feel hurt. I deserve to feel loved, those type of things. And so, or, you know, another thing is, people who, you know, I've dealt with individuals, and we've talked about this, is, you know, RAP, Recovery Act, Wellness Recovery Action Plan, and that is actually used for mental wellness, and I believe it should be brought right into the community, because it says Recovery Action Plan. It's what happens when someone who has gone through treatment comes out. It's that wheel that you got to keep going. And so why we have, I think, that phase of so many people going back into treatment is when they get out, they don't have something to keep them organized or keep them going, or the tools. So we're always giving tools. And like I said, mine is called a tackle box, the different lures you use for fishing. And so with that being said, I'm going to go into another song. And, you know, you guys know me and my songs. Probably people can know me by heart on this. But one of the things that I also play is Dancing on My Own. That's how I looked at myself from a distance, and realizing that I had to let go of many things. And so Dancing on My Own by Colm Scott, by the way, Dancing on My Own from Colm Scott. He got his from the Britain's Got Talent, and he has become very famous, and he does a lot of really good community things. And by the way, we're supporting, this is Pride Month, and guess what? He came out, and he is a man of, he is a man who is gay or GLBTQ community, and plus, so Dancing on My Own, one of my favorite songs. Listen to the words.

That was Dancing on My Own by Colin Scott. And, you know, a couple more announcements is, by the way, June also is focus on physical, men's physical health, fitness, men's mental health matters. It's okay to talk. It's okay to feel. It's okay to seek help. So check that out.

0: Like I say, I'm a man. I admit I take medications for my depression. I'm very I use this as a platform for others to know that I wouldn't be able to have my recovery. I wouldn't be able to do what I'm doing. But my depression is major depression. And without my medications, I would not be able to be here and have a successful radio show, launch an eyeglass company, or do any of those things. So remember, mental wellness matters, and to speak about it. Break down the silos. Start talking about things. If you know someone you know, that's struggling, or just saying hi often. You know, one of the things that I think matters in the community, and a lot of people are starting to do it, smiling at someone, waving and saying hi. A lot of times I have friends that go, what are you doing? When I'm at the cash register and I see that they're dealing with so many different customers, I thank them for the hard work that they're doing. Oftentimes, just recognizing someone can really change their day. And so it's the little things. You don't have to, you know, example, when I see homeless people on the street or they're got the signs, my test of goodness is I give them fruit, snack bar, and different things like that. But I also let them know there's support for them, let you know, and also give joy. But then there's others who are just in the community. You see people who are really sad or get upset about something, and I just give support and love. And then especially when you're dealing with a cashier, a waitress, a waiter, you know, being at a gas station, I'm going to tell you, or at a doctor's office, thank the individual for what they do. I always thank the doctor, but I also thank the front desk and the support teams, because they couldn't be the doctors that they are if they didn't have those support teams, and those things get recognized. So opening a door for someone, that's a big thing. You know, that type of thing really matters. I know when I'm going to a grocery store and I'm trying to get out and I'm struggling, and especially when there's the ones that have those push doors that don't slide open, it's pretty amazing how when someone opens the door, especially at nighttime, or like when you have your cart, they'll push the door open because there's the doors versus the automatic doors. And so I just find that to be interesting. It brings me up, or I wave at people often. That's another thing. And so when I'm taking a walk, I always say hi. Some people don't respond great, but it doesn't mean I've done something wrong. It does not change anything. Just like when ICE was happening, I was being supported by my community, loved, and knew that I had to just give love into the air, into the joy, give that to the world. And so I come from a place of love, joy, and I want to harness space, a safe place for people. And so if you are needing support, you can reach out to riseuphour@gmail.com or any of the places I mentioned, one-on-one. And another place to check out is, like I said, Anything Helps Minnesota, Minnesota Recovery Connection, new Minnesota Prevention Recovery Alliance. You know, these services are free to you, so just know that. I will see you guys next week on the Rise Up Hour, Sundays at 1 p.m. Tell all your friends, family, and then you can come to my Facebook page, and then I do have my my YouTube account. I have a lot of work to do on that again, but you know what? That will come in due time once I have an assistant again and staff, and I'm really excited. I got to get in my space, you guys. Eyes is happening. I've been talking about it for quite some time, and just believing in what you're doing matters. Believing, seeing is believing, and I'm doing that. So you guys have a blessed day. Enjoy your week. Enjoy the hot weather. Stay in cool places, and just remember to say hi to someone when you're walking by, or thanking someone when you're getting gas and the things that are happening in the world. Love creates energy. Anger creates negativity. So what are you looking to do? Hey, I'm looking to do energy. Have a great day, you guys. Yeah, where is that? Real quickly, and then we're
1: going to... Do you have cardboard that won't fit in the recycling bin? Piled up plastic bags or other products that could be recycled? Bring them to the Environmental Center with no cost to residents. Drop off plastic bags and wrap, household recycling, and even food scraps. 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

0: I didn't hear what you said.
1: I said you got to go like the Cosby Show off in here.
0: Oh, my bad. I was trying to get into my email over here, and I got distracted. So, anyways, welcome to Wednesday. We're so glad that you all are tuning in to another edition of the Cosby Show. And welcome. Let's get over the hump Wednesday. What's good Wednesday? What it is Wednesday? All that stuff. You are tuned in to Soul Audible Detox Season 12, Episode 2.
1: Me and our guests missed the memo of the orange, which is nice, but I like how y'all popping orange.
0: It's Aquarius thing.
1: Is that what it is? Yeah.
0: I'm sure he's not an Aquarius.
2: No, I thought it was Gemini season.
0: No. You got it wrong.
3: It's always
0: Aquarius season.
3: It's always what?
0: Aquarius season.
3: One more time. It's what?
0: Almost always
2: the best
0: Aquarius
2: sign is
0: season.
2: The Aries sign. Always.
3: That's what they think.
2: Always the Aries sign.
0: So anyways, before I turn this mic off.
1: We jump right in. I was just saying about the... I just was kind of giving y'all a compliment on the shirts, and then we went right to the signs.
0: We was telling you where the energy was coming from. That's what that was. Anyways, before I was rudely interrupted, you are tuned in to WFNULP 94.1 FM in St. Paul, home of Frogtown Community Radio. And again, this is Soul Audible Detox Season 12, Episode 2 with the trilogy, the VP, the Fabulous One, and the Prez. How y'all doing?
1: We're good.
2: I'm doing fantastic.
0: Yeah. Everybody good?
1: Yeah.
0: All right. I haven't introduced you yet, but I get to you. I got to give you an introduction. But you can still chime in.
1: I mean, we're not saying you can't talk. We are going to introduce you. They're like, who's that voice?
0: Yeah. So.
1: And what? The Fabulous One ain't there?
0: What's that?
1: Like we ain't heard him say nothing yet.
0: Oh, yeah, because you hogging the mic.
1: I'm trying to put it in the middle.
0: You know she don't like nobody.
2: That's what
3: we're
2: it
3: not
2: is.
3: Yeah, do that. That's her.
0: That's her side. She don't like
3: nobody. We're not going to do this. Okay. I'm good.
0: You good?
3: Yeah, I'm good.
0: Okay.
2: I knew it was something, man.
0: Do we need to take an energy check already?
1: You know what we do need to. Where's the energy sheet?
0: I can't find mine.
1: You guys heard? We gotta prep our guests for the energy sheet.
0: Yeah, we'll get to that. We'll get to that. Well, it is. Like I said, there's a hump in the middle of the road. We're going to help you get over that. It's What's Good Wednesday, What's Going On Wednesday. How you feeling Wednesday? You got the energy thing you want to do it now?
1: I mean,
0: we can wait.
3: I think we should wait.
0: We'll wait. Okay. Because by the time we get to it, we'll probably done already messed up your energy, right? Okay. So it's all good. So, excuse me. We do have a special guest here today. Sorry, I'm reading your bio. I got this, man. Okay. Gotta wait for my Cosby Show entrance music to end.
1: I mean, it's real Rat Pack. I'm not mad at it. I actually like that.
0: Because before I turn your mic on, you was over there ha-ha and hee-heeing about something.
1: Because I was like, I was probably in my own space, just like this feels like the intro to the Cosby Show, and it's going, and yeah, so it's all good.
0: Okay.
1: Whoa, who's this? Is this the original?
0: All original on this side.
1: I like that. Who did it?
0: All original on this side. Do I have, you know what? I need you to chirp for a minute.
1: All right. So as we're waiting, we'll introduce, and I'll just hand this to our guest. Why don't you? I like the way you talk about it. So we're going to talk about the energy vibe check.
3: Okay, coming up, we're probably just going to tap into it after we introduce our guest. But our energy vibe check, there are some colors that we have attached to the way you might feel. There's a few colors here, and I'm going to go through them. If you're feeling green, you're feeling good, your energy is good. If you're feeling purple, you're anxious, excited energy. If you're feeling brown, you're chilling, laid back kind of vibe. If you're feeling black, it's a confident and bold energy. If you're feeling yellow, you're not really sure energy. If you're feeling orange, it's a peaceful energy. blue is feeling sad, down, blah, not so good energy. And if you're feeling red, you're pissed the hell off. It's a hot energy. So, you know, sit with that for a minute. After we introduce our guests, we'll get into our energy vibe check. Right?
0: Yeah, we'll do okay. that. I'm having some...
1: It's all good. We'll talk about...
0: I'm having some technical issues over
1: here. It's all good. You'll figure it out. So we'll talk about... we're in the fabulous... It's Mark Hugh Studio. Well, you notice how I put that fabulous on front?
3: Okay.
1: The fabulous Mark Hugh Studio. We're on your FM dial 94.1. But the best way to get us is on the app. The WFNU app. Get us. You can get all of our past episodes. You can hear us live. You can hear all the stations live. We're getting to that time of year where we'll be having our marathon coming up soon, and we're all always excited about that. But we need your support. Community radio and these opportunities for us, even though we ain't getting paid yet, but maybe someday, one day. But we do it out of love. We do it out of passion. We have a good time doing it. So, these airwaves ain't free. So when y'all hear us ask for a little change, you know, we'll take any amount, right?
0: Make it happen.
1: To be a lot. It don't have to be a lot. Dollar, $2.
3: First, we got to try to get a good time on the
0: Did we do it last year?
3: It was the year before, right? The year before that somebody slept in. But last year, I think it was 7 to 9, so it was later in the day.
0: Was we all here?
3: Yeah.
2: Was it just y'all two last year?
0: Yeah. I called out.
1: You was on assignment.
0: I was on assignment.
1: Okay. You was on deep assignment.
0: But I wasn't late.
3: So this year, well, it ain't really, he was late, he forgot and just slept in. So maybe this year all three of us will be on. I'm waiting on the email. You know, let me check the email right now.
0: Okay.
1: You ready with your technical difficulties? Over?
0: Yeah, kind of. We're gonna roll with it. So what we're gonna do is I'm gonna introduce our guest. So when we do our flowers, that he's able to give out his flowers.
1: Exactly.
0: And people will know who this man giving out flowers. We don't even know who he is.
1: Right.
0: So tonight's guest is a visionary leader and respected community advocate. He has more than 20 years of dedicated service in the Twin Cities.
1: Sir.
0: He's a founder and executive director of Positive Image, which he has built a transformative organization committed to strengthening families, elevating youth, and reshaping cultural narratives in an undeserved community. Everybody put your hands together and welcome to the platform, to the trilogy, to the show, Mr. Terry Austin. Welcome, brother. Welcome.
2: I am so welcome. I finally made it.
0: You did. I heard this was on your bucket list.
2: Absolutely.
0: Okay.
2: Been waiting for Eric to give me a call for a long time.
0: Okay. Man. Are you sure he ain't called you? You just ain't answered?
2: No, man. He haven't called.
0: Okay.
2: I'm disappointed.
0: Okay. All right.
1: Man, look. I lost the number.
0: Hey. You know he famous, though. So
2: yeah,
0: you know.
2: He finds me every February, though.
0: Okay.
2: For some reason. But
0: okay. Yeah. About around the 23rd or something?
2: Yeah, absolutely.
1: Yeah,
0: yeah, okay.
1: We'll talk about that.
0: Yeah. The Pisces. Time. Yeah. Not season, just time. But okay, so welcome to the show. Before we'll go into our flowers. So this, do you listen to the show?
2: Every once in a while I do.
0: Okay, so you have listened to the show.
2: Sir.
0: Okay, I appreciate it. We appreciate it. So this is a segment of the show where we give out our flowers to whomever you desire. People who mean something to you, who inspire you, whatever it is. So we're gonna go ahead. Because we were raised with manners, we're going to go ahead and let the queen talk first.
2: Absolutely.
0: And then you can follow right behind her.
2: Okay.
0: She's going to go real quick. So.
3: Really?
0: Obvious play. So here we go.
3: Okay. I want to start and give a shout out to the people in my household, the man and the two children of the Edwards clan. I want to give a shout out to... the Pink Ladies, headed by Miss Pamela Weems. Our one is coming up October sooner, is actually creeping up on us because this year is going by super fast, right?
0: It's almost February.
3: I want to give a shout out. You know, I'm going to give a shout out to my baby girl. She just turned 23 not too long ago, so she's living in her moment.
0: Happy birthday.
3: And this is her season, Gemini, I guess, you know. I'm going to give a shout out to my esthetician, Tiffany Washington, and my nail tech, Davier Wright. I want to specify that I have black women doing my services, because what else would I do in Minnesota, right?
0: There you go.
3: I'm going to give a shout out to my coworkers, Bianca and Veronica. I love those two girls. I'm going to shout out my sister circle. And from Flint, Michigan. We're not all in Flint, but we're from Flint. It'd be myself, Tamika, Toya, and Landy. I will see them later next month. I'm excited about that. And I shout out my line sisters, Tamiko and Tasha, and my whole sorority, Sigma Gamma Rho Sorority Incorporated. Shout out to Divine Nine as a whole. I've been kicking it, dealing with them for a minute now, especially on this committee I'm on right now. I get to see them more than... More, let me just say that. And I also going to finish up and say shout out to Black Men. Thank you for allowing me to be in this space. I like when we have guests in the house, especially, it's very seldom as a black woman to be in a space where you're outnumbered by black men. So I appreciate this and this black man energy.
0: All right. Okay.
2: I guess it's my turn. I want to give my flowers.
0: Go ahead, bro.
2: I want to give my flowers to my wonderful daughters. They made me so proud over the last just couple months. Starting off with my youngest, she crossed over to the Divine Nine as well. She's a new Delta. And also, she's now the new chapter president of the University of Minnesota.
0: All right.
2: She received her minor in leadership. So I'm just so proud of her. And then my oldest, her name is Alyssa. And my youngest, her name is Taryn, but... My oldest, I'm so proud of her as well. Just graduated with her nursing, just received her first job. And so I'm just proud of the young women that I have in my life. And then the last shout out to all the fathers. Father's Day is coming up. To all the wonderful fathers that show presence in their kids' lives.
0: That's right.
2: And shout out to my wonderful father as well for setting a great example. And also my wonderful brothers that's coming in town next week to celebrate Father's Day weekend. So it's going to be a wonderful week. Looking forward to all the black fathers showing up and just showing out for our week. Of just showing just being a great positive image to so many great fathers in this community. So that's what I have.
0: Alright, sir.
1: Alright. Excuse me, thank you. It's graduation season. So I want to start off and do a little different than I would usually do and say congratulations and flowers go to my daughter who just graduated from 8th grade going into high school.
0: All right. Yes. Congrats.
1: Yes. My last one.
0: You sure?
1: Yeah. Which, yeah.
0: One more? Ain't got one more?
1: No more coming through this vessel.
0: Ain't got...
1: Wow.
0: I didn't say... See,
1: We might bring that back later, but
0: that was like Ric Flair.
1: We're going to talk a lot about the Father's Day and good positive image and fathers, but at one time in my life, For real, I said, man, I would like to have a child when I was 80. I don't know why I ever said that, because I don't want to have another child at 50.
0: Okay.
1: But anyway, I digress. Shouts out to my queen, Shamina, my seeds, my other seeds. They know who they are. I'm going to give props to those that listen. Shouts out to Uncle Taj. And his lovely wife, Allie, and my lovely niece, Nene. Shouts out to the engineer. I know he's on. Shouts out to the Five Heartbeats. Why you make that face like that?
0: What's up, engineer? You know, he
1: asked me. Y'all lied to
0: me. You know, he texted us last week, asked us where we're going to get chicken at.
1: Did he?
0: Yeah.
1: You should have told him.
0: I didn't see it till after we left.
1: He was down. Yeah. Okay, my bad. We take a whole lot of time doing that. But this is what we do, right? Shouts goes out to PPK. Shouts goes out to the Five Heartbeats. I keep laughing at that. You know why, right? The Five Heartbeats. No, I'm not going to say that. Anyway, shouts out goes out to all my new D9 members. Tis the season. All my graduates, no matter what you're graduating from, congratulations to you. Acknowledge. We were talking about that at the ceremony for my daughter. You know, some people being loud, some people doing stuff on the stage. Mm-hmm. And you got some people that are like, oh, don't do that. And I'm like, no, do all that.
0: Right.
1: Do all of that because this is an accomplishment. Right. You know what I'm saying? And as long as you ain't up there naked or streaking, want you to bring all that energy. So congratulations to y'all. Do what you need to do. And for those, want to give shouts out to Shay. Always holding it down. Hayes, I talked to him, him and his brothers earlier this week. I don't know if they're listening, but shouts out to them. And for everybody that I missed, blame it on my head, not my heart.
0: Okay.
3: I want to say one more thing. I want to give a shout out because I did not. Because I haven't had a kid in school in a very long time. I wouldn't think of graduation. But I want to give a shout out to the children that struggled and didn't make the honor roll but still graduated. Because I feel like sometimes, you know, they didn't get a scholarship to college, who parents may even have to pay for college and still going to go, you know, because C's get degrees as well, right? And I think sometimes we forget about those children because we always highlight the ones with that, you know, had perfect attendance and straight A's and scholarships. But there's a whole slew of kids who did not and still graduated. So shout out to them.
0: Real life. Real life. Okay. All right. I'll make it quick. Want to give a shout out to all of my kids, like VP's kids. They probably ain't listening, but want to give a shout out to them anyways. Give a shout out to all my grandchildren. I was trying to remember. We were here. Yeah, we were here when my grandson graduated from, he just graduated from preschool. So anyway, I'm sorry, I'm distracted. Want to give a shout out to Kevin in Oklahoma. Want to give a shout out to David Ruffin in the Temptations. Want to give a shout out to the PPKs. And you know, I want to give a shout out to each and every black male that's out there doing whatever you're doing to take care of yourself, take care of your kids, take care of your family. Props goes out to you. And ask a black man if he's okay. Ask him how he's doing.
1: Thanks.
0: It is Men's Mental Health Month. So, black men, y'all okay?
1: I'm good, man. I'm actually good. The week started off a little rough because I got some news about my mom's.
0: Okay.
1: That we'll share off air. I don't want to get into that.
0: For sure.
1: But I will share. But it's up, man. Saw my daughter cross the stage, 8th grade.
2: Mm-hmm. Congratulations, brother.
1: Thank you, my brother. Yeah, so thanks for asking.
0: For sure. I mean that. Seriously. What about you, brother? You good?
2: Hey, man, I couldn't be doing better, man. You know, we have some good days and bad, but I really do try to meditate and have a positive outlook on every day that I wake up, man. So, because tomorrow is never promised.
0: There you go. Okay.
1: All black right. Man, prayers.
0: Yes, sir.
1: Are you good?
0: I'm good. I'm good.
2: Absolutely.
0: I'm here. I'm happy to be here. We know some people that just lost life.
1: Man.
0: You was telling us, and I don't know her,
1: okay.
0: But I know of her. She wrote the children's book, right?
1: Yes.
0: Okay.
1: Yes.
0: Yeah. And so.
1: Do you know Melody?
2: Oh, yeah. I met her a couple of times as well, man.
0: Yeah.
2: Great spirit. Great spirit.
0: Yeah. Yeah. So, and she was our age, right?
1: Yeah, Melody might even be a year or two behind me,
0: okay.
1: So closer to Tomiko's.
0: Yeah. But she was in her
1: 50s. Yeah.
0: Okay.
3: Thinking of that, because she had breast cancer.
0: Mm-hmm.
3: And as a breast cancer survivor, that really touches home for me.
0: Right.
3: So I want to say to any women that's out here listening, make sure you do yourself breast exams. And if you're over 40, please get your mammogram. If you don't do anything else important for your body this year, please get your mammogram. 1 in 8 women will get breast cancer. And out of those women, at least 55% of them will pass away. Early detection is the best thing for you. If you feel a small lump, a big lump, a half a lump, just go get it checked out.
0: And for the fellas, get your prostate exam, get your colonoscopy.
1: Do it.
0: And
2: absolutely.
1: Go to the doctor.
0: Go to the doctor.
1: Go annually. Yeah. Just go.
0: Yeah. Because for the, correct me if I'm wrong, for the signs of colon cancer, you don't always get symptoms.
1: Not really.
0: Right.
1: Not really.
0: Okay.
1: And if it's diagnosed at like stage 3 or 4,
0: yeah,
1: like later on, it can move real, real, real fast.
0: Yeah. Yeah.
1: Let's
0: for sure.
1: Yeah, okay.
0: You can drive, bro. I was just checking in. I'm sorry. Was I taking too long?
1: No. I was just, matter of fact, didn't mean to step on your touchdown call, my brother.
0: Okay.
1: Go ahead.
0: That's all right.
1: Lead us, Prez.
0: We're led.
1: Okay. All right. So I'm kind of excited about the energy vibe check. So as the fabulous one explained, you know, I'm just excited to be like, I'm out here green. Money green.
0: Okay.
1: Always, always with a touch of black, though. Confident and bold. But I'm out here money green. So who next? Who next? You want to be next?
3: I don't know if I'm money green. I'm actually kind of orange. I'm kind of peaceful today. I'm trying not to rock the boat because I feel like I done rocked it enough since I've been here. So I'm trying not to rock the boat and stay above water. So I'm just kind of peaceful today. I'm going to work my way up to green, but right now I'm kind of orange.
0: Okay. Okay.
1: Let's give it back to our guest. What you feeling, bro?
2: All right. I'm feeling a little...
0: And you can mix it.
1: Yeah, okay. You can
0: whatever you want.
2: I'm feeling kind of black today. I got a little black on today. I'm feeling a little confident and bold. Energy. Tamiko always bring great energy every time I'm around her as well.
0: Facts.
2: So she's going to bring the big energy today. So I'm just going to match her energy all the time.
0: Usually when we have guests, she tones it down a little bit.
2: Yeah.
0: So that you, I'm just letting you know.
2: Gotcha.
0: So you're not disappointed.
2: Yeah.
0: Because I know the energy you used to,
2: gotcha.
0: But when she got to share her mic,
2: yeah,
0: the energy kind of declines a little bit.
2: I understand.
3: So let me clear this up. I don't have a problem with sharing my mic. And I actually tone, and when I say this, I know some phone calls or some texts will come through to somebody.
0: Hold on. Do I need to hit the button?
3: No.
0: Oh, dang, the mic.
3: I usually tone my energy down when we have other female energy here because I don't want to overpower their energy.
0: You know
3: when
0: what?
3: When it's male energy, you could get it all together. But when it's women energy, I don't want to overpower their energy, so I tone it down for them.
0: That's right. I do know that.
1: And I feel like of late, we've tend our string of guests have been more female. So I'll give you that.
0: Are they really?
1: Yeah, last couple.
3: You were on assignment.
0: How many guests y'all have when I was on assignment? Yeah.
1: Two. No, Tiffany, Doc. Yep. And I'm thinking about your daughter.
0: Okay.
1: So that's at least three.
0: Okay.
1: Four. There were both of your daughters, but one goes further back than the other. So that's four, bro.
0: So,
1: yeah.
0: Where the brothers at?
1: I mean, you know,
0: We've had Kasim.
1: Doc Kasim, I don't remember. You might not have quite. He might have been outside of Tyrone. He might have been one of our first guests.
0: Mm-hmm.
1: But anyway,
0: it's been a while.
1: We got a good mix. Okay. But for Mr. Austin, we are trying to get better at that. Again, we have talked like, I got to get you on the show. And then, we'll get busy with it. Mm-hmm. We want to get better at that. So no, you're on the front of the freight train of powerful black local people, and that doesn't have to just be males, right? But we are unapologetically black.
0: Yeah.
1: So.
2: And I really do appreciate it. Thanks for having me. Again.
0: You've been on radio before?
2: I have.
0: Okay. So we are a little unorthodox.
2: It's okay.
0: I just want to let you know, like we
2: that's okay.
0: It's like we pull the plug, man.
2: Oh,
0: like
2: I understand.
0: All gas, no brakes. So that's how we do it. All right. So okay, we did the energy check. Yeah. Today's the 10th of June. Can you? You know what? Ready?
3: Yes.
0: All right. VP, what the day is?
1: See how I saw that coming?
0: All right. Because you're paying attention.
1: I am paying attention. So, today is Wednesday, June 10th. And I always tell this to my guests because I think about it. So, I'm a big Rock the Bells fan listener. But, and I know one of my favorite artists, is Roxanne Shanté. They always doing, well, today's at this day and blah, blah, blah. But trust me when I say we did this. Yeah, we were, they don't do it no more? Good. But we were doing it before they were. So just know that we did not necessarily steal this. It's just our own version of it. So today, Wednesday, June 10th, 2026, the year of our Lord. Ooh, I like this one. So the first one we're going to start out with is National Black Cow Day. National Black Cow Day. But it's a drink.
0: Oh, okay. That's why I paused.
1: Is a black cow special or something?
0: Yeah, I was like, is a black cow tipping tonight? And like, well, I didn't know. Like, and then I was about to go racial and be like, is a good black cow day?
1: That's good.
0: Or do we see less black cows?
1: Yeah, right. The black cows are.
0: But a black cow's a drink.
1: The black cows are.
0: What does a black cow consist of, sir?
1: Okay, that's a great question. Hold on, y'all got me. I'm gonna pull it up. I'm gonna give my details. So, a black cow, can you see it? It is a delicious ice cream float beverage also. Oh, it's the same as a root beer float. Duh.
0: Okay.
1: Okay.
0: She said no.
1: You don't like a root beer float? I don't like root beer. T, you like the root beer float? No, no.
0: You neither? You don't like root beer?
2: No, I don't like root beer.
4: Me either.
0: Really?
2: Yeah, I don't like root beer. That's probably what it is.
1: Okay. All right.
0: Wow.
4: And I don't want my ice cream whipped.
0: Okay, keep going. Keep going. Keep going.
1: Okay, National Iced Tea Day. Do y'all like iced tea?
2: I could take iced tea.
0: Raspberry.
1: Arnie Palmer?
2: Yes.
1: Arnie
2: Palmer?
0: Yeah, or raspberry iced tea.
1: Or raspberry.
0: Yeah.
1: You still like to know.
0: You can put as much sugar as you want in it.
1: No, we're going to keep the mic away from her. All right. National Frosted Cookie Day.
0: You like a little frosting on your cookie?
4: I mean, okay.
0: Keep going.
1: I'll keep going. There's a lot of them today. June is a lot. National Egg Roll Day.
2: No.
0: You don't like an egg roll?
2: No. I like egg rolls, but
0: do you like egg rolls?
2: Yeah, a little bit.
0: Okay. All right.
1: There's a
0: I know a bomb
1: one of the
0: place. More
1: one of the popular food trucks is the egg roll
0: queen.
1: Yeah. So they're pretty good.
0: Yeah.
1: No. Okay. She's like over here. Okay. National Herbs and Spices Day.
2: Oh, wow.
0: Okay.
1: Herbs and Spices Day. Okay, that's his own day. All right. And then two more. One more. National Ballpoint Pen Day.
0: You like a good ballpoint pen?
2: Okay. Love a good pen.
1: So okay. I'm going to speak on that just as in connection with my father. My father, for as long as I've known him, always has a pen in his pocket. Always. Oh, we got to sign something. Oh, I got you.
0: That's always correct.
1: Wait, what color you want?
0: Yeah. Does he wear it like right here?
1: Yep. And so sometimes you see, you know, where the stain, if it busted, my mom used to get mad.
0: That's
1: like,
0: old school.
1: You mess up another shirt. So that's Wednesday, June
0: 10th. That's what the day is. Perfect timing, too. Real quick, can you tell our listeners how they can communicate with us?
1: Absolutely.
0: Go ahead.
1: So y'all can hit us up on Facebook, all the social media. We got Facebook, we got Instagram present. Now we all in our 50s, so we ain't never gonna win no social media awards. But we on X, we on we even on YouTube, and I can't see the number over here, so I thought I had it memorized, but now I can't remember.
0: That's okay.
1: So you could say it.
0: 651-313-5125.
1: Again, you can call us at
0: 651-313-5125.
1: We're most active during our shows on Facebook, so we'll put out the question of the day. We'll try to get some interaction. But if you see the Facebook post after we show's over, still respond. I'll get back at you.
0: For sure. Forgot to send a shout out. I want to send a shout out to my girl Africa, who is listening. She asked, when we're recording, does it play back on TikTok or is it play back on Loom?
1: Loom.
0: And all you got to, if you're a friend of ours, you could just play it, right?
1: Because yep. If you're on our board. Or excuse me, on our page,
0: right.
1: I put it on the Facebook. Yeah.
0: Okay.
1: But it does go to Loom. But Loom to just listen, you don't have to be anything special.
0: That's what I was.
1: It's like a link.
0: Okay.
1: Yeah. But it is Loom.
4: Why would it be on TikTok?
1: I mean, we are not on TikTok.
0: Yeah.
1: Because I don't trust TikTok. But
0: no, I'm just asking, but that's another platform. I don't know.
1: Yeah. No, so. But Loom is the platform is on. So she obviously knows Loom.
0: It won't be on tonight though.
1: I don't know what's going on. It looks like it's recording, but then they got this thing telling me it's doing something. But we'll see.
0: Okay.
1: Yeah.
0: All right. You ready to get into some questions, man?
2: Absolutely.
0: Okay. We're going to get into some questions. And let me see. I think I might save the news for the second half because I only got one story. And I'm not even playing the news music for this story because it's a heavy story.
4: I feel like I already know what it's about.
0: Yeah,
1: I don't. But good. I'll anticipate that.
0: Yeah.
1: Let's ask Brother Austin, are you going to be able to stay the second hour or you got to get out here and go look at the game?
2: Yeah, the first hour is good for me.
1: Okay. So, no, that's
4: good. You going to leave us for the game? Is that what you're saying?
2: I said the first hour is just better than that.
4: So
0: you see how he answered that question?
4: Yeah. What you got to do the second hour?
2: I'm just telling you. I'm just saying it's better the first hour. He gave me an option, so.
4: And so, again.
2: First hour is just better.
0: He's prepared.
4: I catch you off air because I can see what this is.
2: Absolutely. I appreciate you.
1: Yeah. But that just means we got to get you. You got to get a question out of the question, the cauldron, all those things. So we got to make sure we have time. So, but so that it all makes sense. So let's lead the news to the second hour.
0: For sure.
1: All right.
0: Okay. So, reading your bio, and you formed, or you, I'm sorry, you founded Positive Image in 2004. Tell me what inspired you to form this foundation.
2: That's an absolutely great question. I think when I moved here back in 2001, I was married at the time, and you know, 3 years later I went through a divorce, and now my life, I'm originally from Indiana, East Chicago, Indiana.
0: I was gonna ask that. Go ahead.
2: And so I'm a somewhat of a transplant here to Minneapolis, so I didn't have any family here. So I had to create my own network, my own family, my own, you know, just my own tribe and everything. So just as I was reaching out to different people, one person in particular, his name was Dennis Oglesby. He began to question me. He was an elder mm-hmm. of mine. He began to question me, what did I love to do? Mm-hmm. And I told him I wanted to serve young people.
0: Okay.
2: And he said, one thing I need you to do is just keep a positive light during this time, during your season, you know, during the season. So positive always stayed in it. And he said, I need you to be a great image to our community. And that's how the name came about. And so I knew, now being a single father, it was a way for me to somewhat create my own space and just try to a network with other single fathers mm-hmm. in that space. Mm-hmm. And so that's how everything came about. Just started off as a small barbecue. And I asked some guys that I played basketball with, that a lot of the guys, we played basketball at Lifetime Fitness. Is it Lifetime? Yeah, Lifetime yeah. Fitness. Mm-hmm. And so we was playing basketball. A lot of the guys had sons and daughters at that age. I said, man, why don't we have a barbecue for Father's Day? Mm-hmm. Over 50 people showed up.
0: Okay.
2: And so at that time, I knew I had something special. Okay. And we just continue it now. We're on a year 19.
0: Okay.
2: So it's been going 19 years strong, man. So
0: congratulations.
2: Yeah, absolutely, man. So it's been a wonderful ride.
0: Okay.
2: I've seen a lot of kids, a lot of fathers, you know, just kind of network and have our village to just kind of grow as fathers and try to keep each other accountable. And most importantly, to stay present with our children, to see them grow up. So it's been a wonderful ride, man.
0: Okay.
1: Well, I was just going to say, so you do a lot of things throughout the year. And it's grown to, Positive Image has grown to touching the community and has a mother, son, and all of those things from different angles. But one of your signature events is the Father's Daughter Dance. Tell us how that came about and you know, what's your proudest thought of that event?
2: Well, I think I have to give credit, man, to my youngest daughter's mother. She sent me a photo mm-hmm. of four fathers standing over their daughters, and a light switch went off of creating the space for fathers. And I met a lady by the name of Darlene Bell. She's worked for Big Brothers and Big Sister at the time. And I said, what would happen if we created a father-daughter dance? I saw an image out in South Carolina of this father-daughter dance. And I was like, man, that'd be great. My daughter at the time was four. She was young. And I was like, man, to have a space where fathers can come and have music and just create a space. And I knew all the guys at the gym, so we all had daughters. So I had a network to kind of grow from. Mm-hmm. And so we started off, man, almost 15 years ago with, I think it was 150 people. And now we've grown to almost 800.
0: That's what's up.
2: And so when you have a space, man, where you see black fathers and you see them come dressed up with their daughters, and some may be their biological kid, others may not. Some may be the grandfathers. Some may come with the grandfather may come with his daughter and his granddaughter. That's the most wonderful feeling, because now it's intergenerational, right?
0: Right.
2: And so now you have an OG mm-hmm. that may have missed that moment, that have now realized, man, I missed out on something. Now I get to capture the moment, not only with my daughter that's now 20, 25, 30 years old, now her daughter that may be 5 or 6, now I get to relive all that thing all together. I think those moments for me was, is probably the most impactful. But not only that, seeing my daughters growing into it, but I think the most impactful part of me is one day when I got stopped in Cup Foods and a young daughter said, "Dad, that's the guy that does the father-daughter dance." And that's probably the most impactful, man. And I know, Eric, you probably remember during the father-daughter dance, we read a covenant, right?
1: Yep, I love it.
2: And we read this 10-point or 7-point covenant. So we have all the fathers stand up during the middle of the dance, and we have the fathers read a covenant to their daughters. And so it's a 7-point covenant saying that I promise to love you, to cherish you, to protect you, that sort of thing. And so I had given some tickets to a dad at the last minute. He had had a daughter that he was somewhat disconnected with, and the mother had gave him an opportunity to someone be with his daughter.
0: Okay.
2: He said, "Man, I need to take my daughter to this." His daughter was, I think, 7 at the time. This was his first opportunity with her in that sort of setting.
0: Okay.
2: And I remember giving him tickets the day before the event was happening. So he got a dress.
1: Tamika loved them times.
2: And so she came to this event.
1: I'll speak on that later.
2: And so he came to the event with his daughter. And I'll never forget this moment, man, because after the event was over, he had a great time. And so he called me afterwards. My phone was ringing. It had been like 9 o'clock, 9:30. So I said, "Man, why is this guy calling me?" So I finally picked up. He said, "Terry, I got to thank you, man. But my daughter would not stop me from reading this covenant before she go to bed." Mm. And when you talk about, man, almost made me to tears, brother. Mm-hmm. He said, "Man, my daughter asked me to read it again."
0: That's dope.
2: "And again and again before she fell asleep." So those moments for me, man, is just the most impactful place. And, you know, and that, you know, that's really, really impactful.
1: Yeah, no. So and this will be the last.
0: No, you're good.
1: Okay.
0: Come on, man.
1: So, cause Terry, no, I go back to the beginning, and I didn't attend the first couple because I thought it aligns with Emery. She's about to be 15. So, I didn't bring her to the first couple because, you know, I think you said the age was 5. You had an age on there.
2: Yeah.
1: But I went to the first one. I remember Mixwell did the thing. Yep. And then, I might have saw a baby. And I was like, "Oh, Terry going to say you can't do that." Then the next year, you know, just again, visually and seeing some things. I've always been involved in the Father's Day thing and seeing pictures. I said, "Well, wait a minute. Now I see some more babies in there." Yeah. I said, "Wait a minute." By the third year, I was like, "I'm bringing my daughter. I don't care. She old enough to go." And so I say all that to say, though, that even though, again, you might have started out with the age limit, it just became like, bring your daughter.
2: Absolutely.
1: Man, there are babies in there, and these young men are proud. Mm-hmm. And that's where it starts, you know, to have that experience. Then they're seeing those generational ones that you spoke on, the grandfathers and that. And, man, it's an amazing thing.
2: Yeah, man. And just to see Eric, his daughter, man, I'm talking about, for me, I get a seat to see at these daughters from the time they're 4.
0: Mm-hmm.
2: And now, man, these are girls when I get a chance to acknowledge them when they're seniors.
0: Right.
2: So at the dance, we acknowledge the senior girls, right? Okay. So here's girls I've seen since they was 4 or 5 years old, and now they already seniors, and just to see them grow and then to acknowledge them at an event that now they're going off to college or they're going to the, you know, to the armed service or whatever they're doing, mm-hmm. you know, and just to see the proud moment for their fathers, man, that we actually been present for all these years, man, it's just amazing seat for me to kind of see so many fathers. And then, Eric, we got to remember, now, Eric was with me when I recognized you and your dad. I did an event. We used to do this Father's Day dinner before Father's Day.
0: Mm-hmm.
2: We had over 100 men in the room, and we would acknowledge all the men in the room, and I acknowledged fathers and sons.
0: Mm.
2: Eric and his dad, man, was one that I chased down because I don't know too many people from St. Paul. This was over, 10 years ago?
1: Yeah.
2: And
1: yeah,
2: so I recognized him.
1: My dad still got that plaque.
2: Yeah, man. It was like I didn't know how well known and how impactful his father was, man. Mm-hmm. And you, when you talk about an impactful father, man, you got to go to good. I mean, yeah, man, you sitting next to Legacy over here, brother. So thank you, man.
0: Yeah, that's the way.
1: We appreciate you. Yeah, no, I appreciate you, bro. So I do got to just say I threw Tamiko under the bus because she has been a helper of the father daughter dance for a long time, and I'll just tell on you to say that those folks that come in with them last minute tickets and they can't find their name, the ladies love you on that one.
2: Now I'm gonna tell you, Tamiko has always been part of the Positive Image crew, man. I'm talking about when you talk about someone that's willing to step in and step up at any time I call on her. And I want to publicly tell you thank you. This is before all the Divine Nine, all this other stuff. She's always been a true one, man. I'm talking about true to the community, helping her community grow and being in spaces to help those dads with those daughters. So I want to tell you from day one, girl, thank you. You've been a soldier of mine for a long time. So thank you very much.
4: Thank you. I appreciate that. You know, I try to give back to my community when I can. And to say this, you know, sometimes the dads need a little help. So
2: taking the girls to the bathrooms, you know what I'm saying?
4: They just need a little bit more help. That's all. But it's always a great event. It's always nice to be there to see the fathers dressed up with their daughters. It's actually a very, very great event. So I thank you for that space for fathers. I love black men. I love black fathers. And as a fatherless daughter, this journey of meeting black men who actually are fathers to their daughters is amazing.
0: I actually attended, I don't know how long ago it was, but I did attend with my granddaughter.
1: I do remember that.
0: Yeah, I took my granddaughter.
1: Was it right before COVID?
0: Isn't it,
1: or right after?
0: Yeah, it was before COVID.
1: It was right before.
2: Yeah, I have all the pictures in my phone.
0: Because this in the wintertime, right? In the beginning of the
1: around
0: year?
1: Around my birthday.
0: Around
1: President's Day.
0: Okay, around Valentine's Day.
1: There you go.
0: Yeah, okay. Closer to his birthday. Yeah. But anyway, a couple weeks after my birthday. But anyways, I brought my granddaughter, and I thought it was, she was a little younger, and after a while, she was like, "When are they gonna dance, Papa?" And I'm like, "I don't know. The first time I've been to this, right?" And so she was a little antsy at the time, so we didn't stay for the whole thing. But she is turning 9 in August, and so I would love to bring her back, and that's something that I try to do with her because, unfortunately, her biological father doesn't have a relationship with her and really doesn't want one. And so, you know, that's why I kind of stepped up and am doing what I'm doing with her. So that's important to me. So
2: well, I appreciate you coming. And again, the event is meant to acknowledge the father. So we spend a little time acknowledging fathers. Mm-hmm. We spend a little time acknowledging the senior girls that have been on the journey with us a long time because we're trying to set them up for scholarship opportunities as well. So we spend a lot of time for acknowledgments in those spaces. So that's one of the reasons why sometimes it can be a lengthy event.
0: She was younger too, right? And so, you know, she was getting antsy, but, you know, we had a good time. And like I said, it's been a while since before COVID, but I will make sure that I support the event.
1: Well, you know I'm planning on going, so I'll remind you.
0: Yeah, for sure. You just remind me. And so, though. We also have, because I want to make sure I respect the time so you can leave and go watch the game, because we're going to be here while the game is on, right?
2: I'm in a hurry,
0: so,
2: brother.
0: You know.
4: I can take you to
2: school. No. Don't say I was trying to watch the game. I want to make sure that I appreciate the time you guys give me.
0: Bro, I was just giving you.
4: We can give you 2 hours, but I can tell you, I got the live score on the phone if you really need to know. Yeah. But the Spurs is up if anybody wanted to know.
0: Anyway, so what I wanted to ask you is that VP and I have been knowing each other since the fourth grade.
2: Yeah.
0: So over 40 years, right? We went to elementary school for a little bit. And we went to high school together. And yes, we are old. Durr. And he is probably one of the only, probably about a handful of us in the neighborhood, in the community, who had both of their parents in the household. Right. You sent us, you gave flowers out to your father when you were giving your flowers out. I wanted to ask you, based on, you know, your father's still in the land of the living?
2: Yes.
0: Okay. What is one thing that you treasure that your father gave you?
2: Man, that's an outstanding question. I think the one thing that for me, I'm really blessed to have my father in my life. He's probably been the most influential man figure in my entire life.
0: Mm-hmm.
2: I think one of the most important things he gave me was a sense of discipline and responsibility.
0: Okay.
2: The discipline part came from just being, now you gotta understand, so my father is 6'6". He at the time, he was like almost 285 pounds. Everybody in my neighborhood was afraid of my father. So he was very, if he walked in here right now, it'd be very intimidating at 81 years old. Mm, right?
0: Okay.
2: And so, we had a very disciplined household of mm-hmm. three boys. And so my father did not take, it was always yes, ma'am, no, sir, in my house.
0: Okay.
2: It was a very structured environment. And so he gave me that sense of discipline. But also one of the things that he gave me was family was always first in our household. It wasn't about making money or anything. It was always about family first. And then the other thing I think that he instilled in me was just be better than me. You know, as a father, he charged me with, when I left home at 18, he said, son, whatever you do, just be better than me. And to have my father be married to my mother now for almost 56 years. So that alone.
0: Is she still alive?
2: Yes, mom and dad still living.
0: Black so love.
2: I, yeah, that's black love. So I can't wait to see them next week. They're coming in town.
0: Okay.
2: And my mom hasn't missed one of my events in the last 20 years.
0: That's what's up.
2: So my mom is always around, but I cherish my mother for staying with my father. But my father, man, he protected my mother in every way. So for me, there's some things I didn't get right, but there's some things that I got right because he instills in me the one thing that was important, and that's being just being a great father and just being a great parent. So if I haven't got anything from him, man, it was like staying settled in that space. Nothing means more than raising those two daughters. And I remember a time when I went through my divorce and I was about to leave. And I called my father.
0: Mm-hmm.
2: I was like, Dad, man, you know, this divorce thing and I'm going through court battles and she's about to take my daughter and I'm going to have to pay child support regardless. I can just come home. And I'm talking like I'm talking to you. And it's a pause, just like you pausing. Right? And silence. And he said, it was a silence, dead silence. And I knew what that meant.
0: Silence can say a lot.
2: He said, son, if I haven't taught you anything else, be present for your kids. And that's all he said. And 22 years later, I'm still here, man. So
0: that's what's up, man.
2: So that's the ride, and that's the journey that I want to tell fathers, is that it gets easier, stay present, stay involved, and the results will speak for itself, man. So
0: okay. I usually ask this question at the very last of the interview,
2: mm-hmm.
0: but since you got obligations.
2: No, I know obligations.
0: You do have obligations in the next hour. That's why you can't stay.
2: No, I'm all in.
0: Are you going to stay for the second hour now?
2: I'm all in right now.
4: Right now.
0: Oh, okay. See, I'm trying to help you out. I said you had obligations, right? That could mean anything. You could be obligated to go home and watch the game. All right.
4: So I can tell you the score.
0: So this is my last question, and then you get to dive into the bowl unless they have another question for you. Okay, all right. So this is my question: what do you want your legacy to be? What do you want to be remembered, Terry Austin?
2: Oh man,
0: what do you want people to say when that name comes up?
2: I really want people to know me as a community servant. Like he served his community, he loved his people, he loved his community. And he loved, he looked at family as community. Since he wasn't from here, his community was his family. And when I say I've given back, I can proudly say over the last 20 years, I've given back over 500 backpacks a year. Every year for Father's Day, free food for all the community. Over 200-300 people we serve every year. Father's Day, the father, daughter, mother, son, Men's Empowerment Summit, Health Summits. So I've done the gamut of work. And but I haven't done it alone, but just to say that I've served in that way, you know. And sometimes, you know, you get deep in this work where you forget about what you've already done. I mean, you really do, man. You forget, just like you guys doing a radio show. You know, you go through 5 years and you forget about year one, year two, and how hard it is. But just stay in the work, and that's all. I really want is just to see other fathers come along the way and just take care of our kids, man. And because those kids eventually going to be part of my family, and so and they're already part of my community. But you know, one day they'll be part of my family. So I want to make sure they're all good.
1: So and again, I took us down the road of the father-daughter dance, but for Father's Day, I know you mentioned it slightly, but give us the details on the event you got coming.
0: Yeah, I was going to ask you.
2: Yeah, this is our 19th year of our Father's Day weekend celebration. Happens every year, third weekend in June. Now Juneteenth is part of that weekend as well. But for the last 19 years, man, I've been having a barbecue for fathers and families. We give free food, games, music. It's going to take place Saturday, June 20th at Central Park in Brooklyn Park underneath the pavilion. We're also going to have a golf outing that happens in the morning. Best ball at the Brooklyn Executive Nine Hole right next to the pavilion there off of 85th in Brooklyn Park. It's going to take place at 10. The barbecue starts at 3. We're going to go all night, probably with the barbecue. Usually lasts until 8 or 9. So just feel free to stop.
1: Nice. Yeah. That barbecue go to midnight, folks. Like, man, we got to.

0: mothers, children, the community. If you want to get into the golf event, tap into Terry Austin. You can find him on Facebook at Terry Austin. He can tell you about the golf event. He's looking for women to golf.
1: Absolutely.
0: I won't be there because I can't golf, and I don't even got a golfing outfit.
1: So but I do need your help that day.
0: So. Well, I will be there helping all day. All day.
2: That was so slick. I almost thought it was a plane.
0: So thank you for being here, bro. You know, I love you. I love Absolutely. These events you do, and I love black men. And so before you go, you have to pull some questions from the cauldron. You know, just the witch in me. They let me bring my witchy things here. Pick three. And they just random questions.
3: All right, I got a couple in here.
0: Okay, they just random.
3: All right.
0: Read the question and ask from.
4: First thing that comes to your mind, too.
1: What's your favorite movie? I will say, one of my favorite movies I just saw was Michael.
2: Okay.
1: I'm from the region. I'm from that area. Mm-hmm. And I will say, if you haven't seen Michael, go see Michael.
0: Okay. For sure.
1: It's been a great flick.
0: Okay,
1: so,
0: pass it over.
1: Okay. Yeah. Give it back. All right.
2: Rapid fire.
1: Okay.
0: And then you can't
2: answer. Rapid fire. You pick three.
1: Okay. Gotcha. Next question. Best advice you've received. Best advice that I've received was, it's not what you know, but the people that you know. So surround yourself with the best of people. So it's not what you know and how, what your degrees are, what's behind your name, but the people that you surround yourself with.
0: Absolutely.
1: And so next question I have is, if you would have dinner with anyone, dead or alive, who would it be? Man, if I can have dinner with anybody, it would be Denzel Washington.
0: That's a good one.
1: All right. Let me see here. And the last question I have, what is my biggest pet peeve? My biggest pet peeve is people that don't honor their word. Mm. So
2: I'm glad you showed up, brother. I'm glad you showed up. Because you was going to get that.
1: No, listen, I'm always
2: going to show up. No, I'm just saying. You was like...
1: No, listen.
0: It was a little iffy, but yeah. you iffy. Made it.
5: I like that. Bro didn't even call me, to text me, to say what
1: going
5: to make
1: man, it. I'm always going to show up all the time. So that's probably be my pet peeve.
2: Okay.
0: Well, thank you for participating in the cauldron of questions.
2: The cauldron. So I want to say this to you, brother. Keep doing what you're doing, especially that you're doing it with the thought in mind of black men, black fathers, right? I always watch or hear about these black girl power, just the theme and everything that they're doing and stuff like that, no matter what it is, how they support. And I don't think that black men do enough of that, right?
1: Gotcha.
2: We don't do enough of that, whether it's on a higher level, a lower level, or whatever level. But our applause goes out to you. So keep on doing that, man, and keep on. Let us know when stuff is going on, and we will gladly advertise it and support it. And now that you're here, and you said this was on your bucket list, now you got a free pass to come back anytime that you want to, okay? Oh, the door is open.
1: Indeed.
2: Anytime. This is Black Man Magic here. This is Black Man Healing, Inspiration, Motivation Radio. And we need brothers like you to come up here and be on the platform.
1: Well, I can't tell you enough, man, how much I appreciate the time and all the work that you guys put in and the labor for our community, because I know it's not easy. We don't get paid for this work. Mm-hmm. It's a labor of love for our community. So for both of the men in the room, man, please keep doing what you're doing. And it's always good to be supported by another black woman in the room as well. So Tamika, good.
2: She bring that female.
1: So just keep bringing
2: that fire. The female. Feminine.
0: I'm calm.
1: Never calm. Never count. So, guys, thanks again.
2: Thank you, brother. Thank you.
0: All right.
5: Thank you, my brother.
2: All right. Terry Austin.
0: Where are you going to watch the game at?
1: Tamika, no game then.
2: Okay. We're going to turn her mic and your mic off. Thank you, brother. All right. We're going to go ahead and get into the next hour.

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0: Hour number two, we let that play, that song play out because she was getting her sing on.
1: Getting it on.
0: She was getting it on.
2: I love that song.
0: So,
1: is that the, was that the original?
0: No.
1: Or was that a remake? That was a remake.
0: That's a remake.
1: That's what I thought.
0: That's a remake.
1: Just checking.
0: Yeah.
1: But I mean, it was sounded, you know, yeah. Maybe one day we'll talk about the
0: remakes.
1: Are there any originals or remakes that sound better than the remakes to you?
0: There's a few.
1: I feel like I got to
0: go. Yeah, there's a few. Yeah.
1: Anyway, sorry.
0: We'll get into it.
1: Yeah.
0: So if you just joined us, welcome to the show. We just had Mr. Terry Austin from Positive Image coming up here. Good talk. We'll talk more about his event that is coming up, the Father's Day barbecue and his annual charity golf outing. So we'll talk more about that before we end the show. How's the energy over there? What's the score of the game?
2: It is 27-17 Spurs.
1: Okay. All right. Energy good. What? Is that why you got orange on? You room for the Knicks?
2: That's not why I got orange on.
1: No, not you. I'm looking at Prez. No, yeah, Prez looked like he had a problem with
2: them. He is rooting for the Knicks.
0: I am rooting for the Knicks.
1: Really?
0: Yeah, I told you that.
2: He mad at the Spurs because they beat the Timberwolves.
1: And he said
2: Wimby just okay.
1: I don't know. Did I miss this discussion?
0: Before you came in.
1: Oh, okay. I was about to say, I don't remember this discussion. No, what I missed. Okay.
0: I told y'all last week that I was rooting for the Knicks.
1: I thought you were just. I didn't know you were serious with that.
0: Yeah. I've never been a Spurs fan.
2: I've never been a Knicks fan.
0: Maybe when the Iceman was playing, but I mean,
2: I'm not
1: a Spurs fan.
0: I didn't like Tim Duncan.
1: I do like Wimby.
0: I didn't like
1: There's something
0: Tim.
1: About Wimby that I just like.
0: Yeah,
1: there's something about this new
0: right.
1: team.
0: He's all right to me.
2: He's more than all right. But
0: he's
2: all
0: right to me. Just like, no. If he's I to me, he's I.
1: Just Isaiah, like you don't want wet cookies. Wet
0: cookies
1: or anything. Or wet ice cream.
0: Yeah.
2: There's a lot of things
0: you don't like that everybody else likes, but that doesn't make you different, right?
1: Right.
0: It makes
2: Why
0: you I.
2: Why would you want your ice cream wet and soggy?
1: I don't know.
0: What?
2: Why would you want your ice cream wet and soggy?
1: In a root beer float? I mean, I'm not. It ain't like, oh God, I gotta always have a root beer float, but I'm not mad at it.
0: You take a root beer float now, wouldn't you?
1: Yes, sir.
0: All right.
1: Anyway. We digress. We're all over the place.
0: So anyway,
1: but San Antonio.
0: They got a very good team. I just want to see
1: a good series. Matter of fact.
0: I do too.
1: Matter of fact, I probably, you know, if New York win it going, they need to win it this time. Yeah, it'd be good for basketball. But I don't want them to sweep. I need San Antonio to win today.
0: Yeah.
1: And then we can let the chips fall with it, man. So anyway.
0: Uh-oh. Little Janet.
1: Oh, well.
0: So anyway.
1: I know what I wanted to say. I'm sorry.
0: Go ahead.
1: I'm gonna need that. We got to that first hour playlist. I heard all the originals. I was like, what? This the sample? What is that? I wanted to stop and be like, who this?
0: Is that why you were so quiet?
1: Yeah, you're gonna have to give me that list.
0: For sure. So in this hour, actually, coming right up after this song, we got our mindful moments.
2: It's all right today. Whatever.
0: It's always good. That's when I know it's going to be real good. You always say it's all right.
2: Well, since we're waiting to ask this song, I have a question for my DJ friends in the house.
0: we local. We not like superstars or anything.
2: This is a local question.
0: Oh, okay.
2: So when y'all was growing up, did y'all make tapes for y'all girlfriends?
1: I made tapes, but not for my girlfriend.
0: Not for anybody specific. I made tapes for moments.
2: Y'all didn't give girl tapes?
0: No. They got to hear it.
1: I mean, I've made a tape. Okay, but the question you asked for your girlfriend, or you like girlfriend as in like
0: just girls.
1: My male friend?
2: No, your boo thing.
1: Yeah, no. I made tapes for girls that said, oh, I want some stuff.
0: Yeah, they asked me to put the tape
1: But not
0: together.
1: My girlfriend, no.
0: Because they would be listening. They'd get they'd be able to get to listen to the tape anyway.
1: Right.
2: Maybe y'all was weird in Minnesota.
1: Yeah, must be.
0: We weren't going to the prom in eighth grade. So
1: I feel like, and prayers might be a little different, but I feel like all the girls I dated in that era, some of what they like was I was a DJ. So they probably was kind of one. Now I will say this. I will say this. They was kind of wanting to see what I was going to play, right? So if I'm driving whatever, and I was driving, I don't know why I'm saying it like that. But if I'm putting a tape in, I probably did make sure I'm playing a tape or either my mix or a tape of Bobby Brown, whatever. I was very specific on what tape I was going to play.
0: Had a, you always had a tape in tape.
1: Exactly, exactly. So, it's a
2: but
1: tape.
2: You did not give a tape of love songs to your girlfriend.
1: Nah.
2: Wow.
1: I didn't.
2: Wow.
0: If they asked for one, I
2: had to ask.
0: Most of the time, they would be with me, so they got the benefit of hearing that.
1: I'm trying to say the same thing.
2: So y'all ain't never like dropped one at the locker at the table? Maybe it's just
0: you know
2: me.
0: What? You asking some questions we just can't answer right now.
1: Yeah.
0: Can you ask that question after the show?
1: Yeah. So anyway,
2: that's okay.
1: What's next?
0: You have any other questions? No. No. Oh. Don't do that. Stay in your lane, bro.
1: Who, me?
0: Yeah.
1: Oh, singing, my bad. Stay.
0: No, I know. I know what you was doing. You live.
1: Yeah, I know. Okay, you know. All right. So.
0: Don't get to saying lyrics and stuff.
1: Sasha is 25 years old.
0: Who's Sasha?
1: Obama.
0: Oh, okay. Wow. We sending out birthday shouts? You know anybody that's celebrating
1: the
0: birthday?
1: I happen to be going through the VP prayers. www.facebook.com/VP prayers. So Audible Detox, hit us up. But I was just looking at the site and Sasha Obama and Michelle Obama are on there celebrating her 25th birthday.
0: 25.
1: I remember when they was like, wow.
0: Yeah.
1: 25. Yeah.
0: Time waits for no one.
1: No one.
0: Okay. So we're going to get ready and get this message, get this energy. You over there meditating?
2: Nope. It's all right. I struggled with this today. My creative brain wasn't working.
0: Your juices weren't flowing together. Okay. You're going to be all right.
2: Mm-hmm.
0: Channel you some Victor Wembanyama energy.
1: Right.
0: Knock it out the park.
2: Vic.
0: All right. Okay. We also have our Black Hero coming up in this hour and our reflections and
2: and we doing the news, right?
1: Yeah, we want to hear the news from you, bro.
2: I pretty much know what it is when you say it's heavy.
1: I don't.
2: This is what happens when you take a break from social media. I know people be like, oh, I don't do social media, but this is where you get a lot of the news from. Yeah. Is it not?
1: Yeah.
2: Okay.
1: I wanna.
2: And this one you gonna have a lot of questions into it. But
0: that's why we can, yeah. Okay. And then we gonna have our lyrical breakdown this hour. So, okay. All right, you ready?
2: Mm-hmm.
0: Let me roll out your red carpet. Here we go with this week's Mindful Moment with the fabulous one. Take it away. Go ahead.
2: Okay, this Mindful Moment. I struggle with this today. You know, some days I could just roll them out, but today it was a struggle. So hopefully it's a message for somebody. There's a lot of things in one's life that makes one self-reflect. A birthday, a life event, losing someone or something, or simply interacting with others. When you think of self-reflection, it's a process of looking inward to examine your thoughts, your feelings, and your actions. Self-reflection is a necessary task that needs to be done, that should be done, to keep you on track with life choices, life decisions, and it's the aid to help one grow and prosper.
0: One more time.
2: Okay. There is a lot of things in one's life that make one self-reflect. A birthday, a life event, losing someone or something, or simply interacting with others. When you think of self-reflection, it's a process of looking inward to examine your thoughts, your feelings, and actions. Self-reflection is a necessary task that needs to be done, that should be done, to keep you on track with life choices, life decisions, and it's an aid to help one grow and prosper.
0: All right.
1: Nice.
0: That's nice.
2: Okay, thank you. It's a little struggle, but
0: it's all right.
2: Got it together.
0: Appreciate that.
1: Sweet thing.
0: Okay. We got the Sweet Thing singers in the background.
1: I'm sorry.
0: No, bro, don't. You is not by. No, only when you stay in your vocal range, you're good.
1: And you know what?
2: In
1: so,
2: other words.
1: So somebody was asking me at the Fit Lab, can you sing? And I said, when I stay in my vocal range, I think I can be a background singer. But yeah, if I start off,
0: like a background, way in the back. Way in the back.
1: But sometimes just when people try to sing and you're trying to match a vocal that ain't you, you're not thinking about it, then it's bad. Yeah.
2: I don't sing loud these days.
0: Yeah, then the real you shows up.
1: Right, exactly. Yeah. So that's all good.
2: I'm not a singer. I sound like a frog. I do. You know, what I found out, and I was telling somebody, when I had my stroke, it affect the side of your body. So it was my left side. It affect everything on my left side. So my left vocal cord is damaged. Mm-hmm. And that's why I'm only working with one healthy vocal cord, because the other one was damaged by my... And some things heal, some things don't. And your vocal cord is one of the things that don't heal. Right. That's why I'm more raspier than I usually am.
0: Okay.
2: And I sing like that.
0: I like a good raspy voice, though.
2: You know, I hosted Purple Day over the weekend.
0: How'd
2: over Phillies with me. It was actually great, and I got a lot of compliments on this raspy voice. Like, a lot of them. And, I mean, I'm used to it now. It was kind of weird when it first... when I first got it, because before it was kind of high pitched, but now it's raspy, because I'm working on a damaged vocal cord. So, you know, it works in my favor.
0: Sounds good. Okay. All right, sir. So,
1: the news? Are we getting the news?
0: You're getting the news.
1: Come on, man.
0: You're going to get the news.
2: This is come on.
1: Why don't I know? I wasn't watching the news.
0: No, because this is one of those stories that is going to wake up Christmas.
2: And if you were on social media, it's been everywhere.
0: So we gonna,
2: everywhere.
0: We gonna and I actually had put that the first amount of music on the first on yep. purposely.
1: Yep.
0: But then I had forgot. I was like, oh yeah, we got an interview too. Right. So, but it's going to work out. So,
2: your energy about to be red real quick.
0: But I got some music to help you do it.
1: Okay.
0: All right. So, I have to be honest with you. I don't actually, I didn't remember the whole story. So, okay, I had to go back and read. So, I'm going to go ahead and tap into that real quick, because VP is not really aware, but once I read it, it may trigger a memory
1: of what happened.
0: So let me just, I got my other laptop in here, so let me go ahead and do that. Pull this over here to the side. Okay, so most of you should know this story. If not, this will be the first time you hear it. So this week, was it actually Monday?
2: Monday or Tuesday.
0: Carmelo Anthony, 19.
2: Not the basketball player.
0: Yeah. Not the basketball player.
1: I've been seeing the things. Okay. And first, I thought it was a basketball player.
0: Yep.
1: But
0: I don't know
1: what's going on. So nope, that's fine. I'm intrigued.
0: So Carmelo Anthony, 19, was sentenced to 35 years in prison for the murder of a 17-year-old Austin Metcalf. A Texas jury convicted Anthony of fatally stabbing Metcalf during a high school track meet in Frisco, Texas in April 2025. Anthony's defense team claimed he acted in self-defense, but the jury rejected this argument. Some of the trials and sentencing details. The incident, an altercation between the two teens who did not previously know each other over a seating dispute in a team tent during a track event. During the argument, Anthony stabbed Metcalf in the chest. The verdict. A Collin County jury found Anthony guilty of first-degree murder. The sentence. Anthony was sentenced to 35 years in state prison and is eligible for parole after serving half of that time. And in the aftermath, public reaction, the case drew national attention and sparked heavy debate and protests outside the courthouse as issues of self-defense and race were brought into the public eye. Current status, Anthony has been transferred to a Texas correctional facility and is being held in protective isolation. His defense has signaled an intent to file an appeal.
2: Comments. When a video of this incident dropped, I don't even know the non-brown boy name, but it was actually him and three other boys who came and jumped him. over this seat.
0: Jumped Carmelo. Okay.
2: And he ended up stabbing a one boy and killing him. But they jumped him for no reason, basically.
0: Is that where the self-defense comes in?
2: That's where the self-defense comes in. It wasn't a one-on-one fight that he was getting jumped by four white boys.
0: And I'm just going to intervene. I'm not meaning to interrupt you, but as you're saying that, and as of what I just read, I didn't make that up or put it together. What I read speaks nothing to that volume.
2: Yeah, no, right. A video dropped. I saw the video.
0: No, keep going.
2: And they came up to him, and you could tell that they came up aggressively, so let me say that. Mm-hmm. And it was an argument, and then they just started swinging on him. And I don't know why he had a knife, but he put out a knife, and he stabbed the boy. But it was in self-defense because they were jumping him. Also, two of the boys also had knives on them. They didn't pull them out, but they also had knives on them. And so that's why it's been an uproar of black people saying that this was unfair. Also, the jury of his peers was all white boys.
0: Of course.
2: All white boys. And the judge, the sheriff.
0: White said, men or white men and women?
2: It might have been some women, but
0: okay,
2: they were all white.
0: I was about to say, okay.
2: And also the judge, the prosecuting attorney, and the boy who got killed, father, are our friends. Mm. They don't put that in this news story either. Mm-hmm. So he really don't have a choice. But I just seen up for his defense, Miss Cardi B, shout out to Cardi B, is paying up to $3 million for his defense.
0: There you go. Get him a real attorney.
1: Nice.
0: Get him a real attorney. He going to need one to go into that.
2: Absolutely.
0: Now, I'm going to ask you a question, sir. Two questions for you, twofold. Have you ever been jumped?
1: No.
0: Okay. As a child, as a kid that you can remember, how you go back, have you ever been jumped?
1: No.
0: Okay.
1: Not in that way, no.
0: Okay. All right. So you have sons.
1: Yep.
0: I'm pretty sure that you've taught them how to defend themselves.
1: Yep.
0: Not necessarily carry a weapon, but how to defend themselves or whatnot, right?
1: Yep.
0: It's kind of a rite of passage as a father to teach his son and his daughter how to defend themselves, right?
1: Yep.
0: Okay. It's funny because I don't know if you guys heard about the case. I don't know. I have to do some research. But when I heard about this and I read about it, it reflected it me back to, do you remember the story? There was this black kid that was found under some gym
2: and the gym
0: stairs, rolled up in
2: car. And they said it was a suicide.
0: And they said it was suicide.
2: Yeah.
0: And he blatant, I mean, he had bruises and what, I don't even know. They might have even like took limbs or I can't remember, but I know it was bad. And we'll just go down this road. Throughout time, there are instances. They said Malcolm X's dad committed suicide, but he had a hammer on the back of his head and laid across a train track.
2: Yeah,
0: right? Like, so, I mean, like
2: couple,
0: things. Go
2: a
0: ahead.
2: Couple months ago, it was a dude, and I think also in Texas, Mississippi, one of them, it was found hung from a tree, and they said it was suicide.
0: And they said it was suicide.
2: Yeah. And I also want to point out before we get into this, when they talk about the race thing, Kyle Rittenhouse, who went into the church and slaughtered those people, they gave him 10 years.
0: Oh, I meant to do that, but I didn't change the ink in my printer. But I was going to print out because they showed, I don't know where it was. I was trying to grab as much information as I could. And they showed different cases. And then I guess there's an Asian dude that just got off. I don't know the story about that. Do you know what it is?
2: I do know.
0: Okay,
2: so,
0: before you go.
2: Okay.
0: So they showed different images of different white people, white folk, that have done exactly what you said, going to churches.
2: And got less time. Or none at all.
0: Or were deemed insane.
2: Right.
0: They threw this kid under the jail, trying to throw him under the jail. Right.
2: Yeah.
0: Go ahead. What's the Asian guy
2: owned a store.
0: Did you hear about this
2: and
0: one?
2: And he assumed that this little boy stole a bottle of water, little black boy. He shot him in the back and killed him. He didn't get no time for that. And when the story that I read today, he has other. I shot his gun at other black boys. In a store, because the whole thing, if he thinks that you're stealing, he just automatically shoots at you. But he shot the little boy in the back. I don't know if he hit him in the back of the head or his lungs or whatever, and killed him, and they didn't give him any time.
0: How do you defend that?
2: And you thought he stole a bottle of water.
0: Again.
2: We gonna kill somebody over a bottle of water?
0: Again, as a prosecuting attorney, how do you defend that? VP, how you defend that?
2: Is this rhetorical?
0: No, I'm being said. How do you defend that?
2: So the system, the thing is, the system was not made to protect black people. So the system is doing exactly what it was made
0: to do. Sure. I don't know if you've heard me say this. I've said this many times, that the laws are made to protect white people and incriminate us.
2: Yeah, that's the system. It's doing exactly what it was made to do, because it was not made to protect black people.
1: Y'all don't want me to get started.
2: Yes, we do.
0: No, we do. That's why I told you it's a heavy story. But I mean, it's reality, bro. And it's just like, you know, even in 2026, you know, I go back to 2020 when my son was 19 years old. He graduated in 2019, right before COVID. Do you know how much motivation, inspiration, how many talks I had to have with this dude to go get his driver's license, and he was afraid to go do it? Like, he didn't want to get his license. He finally told me, man, I don't want to drive. I even went out and got a vehicle for him. It wasn't nothing luxurious. You know, it was like a goodie van, right? But I was like, man, you can drive to school. You ain't got to worry about it. You ain't got to worry about, you know, you do what you do, right? Did not want to drive. And he finally just said, Dad, I don't know about when you was my age, but like, cops ain't trying to let us live. They, you know, I can't drive, and you know, and it's always been like that. But I think it got more extreme, and too extreme, where it's just like, whatever.
2: Well, I think a lot, social media has a lot to do with it, because the way we get our news now. Because if we didn't have social media and we were still going by the newspaper and the local news, all this stuff would be going on in the world and we wouldn't even know it.
0: For sure.
2: Because we didn't, right?
0: And it gets glamorized.
2: But now with the world of social media, nothing gets passed.
0: Mm-hmm.
2: And so it seems like it's a lot. And it is a lot, but it's always been a lot. Go ahead, sir.
1: So, you know what? This is the Lord works mysterious ways. So, this ain't totally related, but it is. And this is how I'm going to stay out of that fray, because, again, I'm going to just get angry. So, I purposely have been shutting off the news. But let me just say this. Mm-hmm. So, as one of these programs in America, since somebody took office as a business owner of color, right? The whole evaluation of a disadvantaged black enterprise, right? The whole evaluation has been recategorized, and you need to explain. I need to tell you, to get this certification, how my early experiences without using race or, you know, sex or orientation, how my earlier experiences have impacted me when trying to enter the workforce, start a company, or provide specific incidents. And basically, they're trying to say, without using color, how have you been disadvantaged? And again, I literally just, JG just text that, and y'all talk, the system. And in 2026,
0: come on,
1: I can't just say the obvious. What do you mean? Why do I have to explain to you as a black man on how I've been disadvantaged by, and I can't say it's simply because I'm black? How much sense does that make? It's not obvious. Then why do we have it? You know why they're doing this? So white people can explain how they're disadvantaged and get this money. Or get this. It's not really about money. It's about getting preference on jobs and city contracts.
2: Because again,
1: that's exactly why they're doing it. Take away race. So some white person, and whether y'all want to shut us down or not, hear this. Some white person can come and be like, oh, this is how I was disadvantaged.
2: because again, the system, none of these systems in place were made for us, and they're doing exactly what they're meant to do. And we say this every year. Oh, this 2020. Oh, this 2021. Oh, this 22.
1: Now when is it going to end, though?
2: It's not going to end. As long as...
1: When is it going to end, though, Tamiko? I mean, I hear you, and you just as frustrated as us, or as me, and I get it, but should it? I mean, if you really think about the world, they're actually, if you think about the world, there actually are more people with tint to their skin than there are people without.
2: And they would how like to are put we us still back here? in a servitude kind of way. Because again, we've tried to build our own communities, but every time we build our own communities, they come in and bomb and flood us. So you don't want to live with us, but you don't want to live without us, because what would this world be without this melanin? Mm-hmm. Let's come on, buck, right?
0: Come on.
2: And the reality is, and I've said this before, and I'll say this again. So if some white people listening or got white friends, is gonna strike a nerve. White women is the reason racism is never going to end, because mothers is the one who nurture their children. Mothers are a buffer between kids and their fathers, and we are the ones to tell them what's right from wrong. And white mothers are the white women. Tears matter over black lives, and they're going to always be that way because that's how they get what they want. Period. So it's not going to go anywhere.
0: I think we had this conversation when we were talking about white women showing up to vote.
1: Right.
0: And you were talking about how white women and how they're subservient to their white men.
2: They are. And half of these men don't even like these women. And they still and they still do whatever they want them to do. These
1: how you know they don't like them?
2: Because the way that they talk about their wives. Let's keep it a book. And the fact that the fact that white women are standing on the side to let their husbands come out here and act amok, take away human rights, take away women rights, turn away the education system. These are white women standing on the side, either helping these men or letting their husband out here run amok. White women is the reason. If they had a backbone and stood up for one's rights, things would turn around, but they don't.
0: That part.
2: But they don't. And so they're still teaching their children about racism.
1: I gotta explain.
0: Come on, brother.
1: How I'm disadvantaged without how I gotta explain how I'm disadvantaged as a black enterprise, but not use race when clearly race still plays a part in everything we do, everything that goes on, everything that happens, everything that our literal government is going after, has changed the voting laws, right? Has it, you know, that this does the some dude in Texas was talking about amending or repealing the 14th Amendment. Do y'all know what that means?
2: What is it?
1: 14th Amendment outlawed slavery.
2: Absolutely, because they.
1: Why do you need to amend that or remove? What are we? Why are we even looking at this?
2: Because they want to put us back as a servitude. They want us to serve them.
1: I don't think it really went anywhere, but it's out there.
0: But it's just the consideration.
1: The consideration.
0: The fact that you're sitting around in the room and you say, you know what, Hoss,
2: and nobody,
0: we should bring back slavery.
2: And as a woman, let me say this. As a woman who was married to a man, if I ever get married again, it's going to be to a man who only dated me. Ain't no man of mine.
1: Keep going.
2: Only dated me.
1: If you get married again.
2: And if I get married again, it's going to be to a man.
0: That's dated men.
1: Yeah, no. That's kind of how
0: and
1: you
0: said. That's what I thought you just said, too.
2: Only dated men.
1: Oh.
0: Oh, okay. I thought we had to run that back. I thought we was going to rewind that reel.
1: Needed to get clarification on that.
2: And no man of mine will stand for any of this because I would leave him. And that's what white women don't do. They let their men go out here and do anything like they don't have a voice to speak up. Because if your man is trying to reverse slavery or is out here saying that women can't have abortions or do anything and you just sitting by watching, you part of the problem too, sis. You part of the problem because there ain't no man of mine gonna vote for any of this.
1: This is what I'm doing. You ain't gotta say nothing but just read it.
0: This recent?
1: Yep.
0: I'm shocked.
1: Don't be.
0: I'm not surprised and shocked.
1: Christmas addicts out here.
0: I'm not surprised, but I'm shocked. But okay, I ain't mad, bro. You know, I'll say this, man. And you made a statement, fabulous one. Do you know? And I'm a little ashamed to admit this on air, but I'll blame my my educational background. There is a lot of history that I've learned in my 50s about black communities being burnt, buried, and drowned. Like I never knew that Central Park used to be all black. And so when you know
2: that was strategic, right?
0: All of them. When you talk about disadvantage, put us in the room with these people and say, explain that, and explain how exactly what you said, because it's always go back to Africa or go do this or go do your own thing. And when we do, y'all threatened by that too, right? I was reading something about your president when he was talking about re-erecting these statues that were taken down, and then white people were like, yeah, it's a part of our history and blah, blah, blah. But then you cry and complain about like Juneteenth. And what is Juneteenth in any way? Why do you guys got to celebrate and separate? It's funny how they complain about us separating.
1: That's a good one.
0: It's funny how you complain about separating, but you've been separating us from since the beginning. You don't want us at the table. You don't want us in the hood. You don't want us anywhere.
2: They want us to be in a place of servitude. They want us to be here to serve them. That's what...
0: Entertain them.
2: Serve, entertain, all that. Take care of their babies.
0: I got a movie for y'all.
2: You know,
0: watch.
2: The fact that white people tell their children when they get lost, the first thing they should do is find a black woman, speaks a lot about their community.
0: White people say that?
2: Yes. They tell their children if they get lost, look for a black woman because we will help them. That says a lot about your community. Mm. That says a lot about your community. And how you view us as helpers.
0: I'm gonna answer your question, sir. And then I'm gonna just go ahead and do a station ID. I'll do the station ID first. You are tuned into WFNULP 94.1 FM in St. Paul, home of Frogtown Community Radio. 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
2: Ow.
0: You asked a question earlier, man, like how much longer? How much longer? We've seen accomplishments, but we'll never see equality.
2: No, it's generations and generations.
0: Yeah, that's deep. It's generational deep, right? And we can't win, man. We have small victories, but as long as they're around, they're always going to remind us of where they think we should be and who they think we are and all this other stuff. And it takes a very ignorant person to make a statement that you just said about taking out. Like, come on.
1: I'm going to forward that to you. It was on Instagram or whatever. And like I said, I haven't heard much about it. But yeah, some dude in Texas and kind of sounded like you sound like, horses, everything, we're trying to going to get repealed the 14th Amendment. I was like, wait, I had to even look it up. I said, that's slavery.
2: Yeah.
1: Why does that have to, why, what?
2: And the fact that you are so comfortable just saying that out loud is another thing. That means you trust the people in that place.
1: The news cameras, everybody, he wasn't even joking, wasn't even looking like it was funny.
2: Absolutely. Well, the fact that they're taking all the rights away from women.
0: You said there was.
2: They would do anything.
0: I'm sorry. You said there was some comments that were being made about this case. Did you read some particular comments that you want to say, or you don't have to? I'm just saying. I can only imagine.
2: I will say that I've blocked a bunch of white people from my social media.
0: That were friends of yours?
2: No, so-called? No. Just kind of just come up on your social media. I don't befriend too many non-brown people.
0: Okay.
2: I just don't, because I don't want to have to question where you stand on the side of the race war.
0: Oh, but this is when you find out for sure.
2: Yes.
0: Stuff like this.
2: But I don't. No. But the thing is, I'm not friends with them, yeah, so it doesn't matter.
0: Really, I just surprise you. Right.
2: I don't want to ever have to question where you stand on the race war.
0: Mm-hmm. Okay.
1: Man.
0: All right,
1: it was so light and fluffy. In
0: I know. I told you.
1: You did. I
0: warned you.
1: You warned me. You're right.
0: And again, you know, we'll talk about anything. You know, we're not going to back down from nothing. So. Right.
2: And I always think about stories like this. If this was my son, I would want people to have to stay around for a minute. Mm-hmm. You know, hopefully he gets to appeal this
0: for sure. And like you said, hats again, off to Cardi B for real.
2: Right,
0: for
2: and
0: real.
2: That's what I'm gonna say. You know, I personally think he shouldn't have been convicted at all, but I do understand why he was convicted. But 35 years is diabolical.
1: Yeah, it's just,
2: y'all could have gave him 5, maybe even 10, like you gave Kyle Whittenhire, right, who went to the church as a devil spawn, right, and killed the people who were praying for him. Like, and you gotta be a devil spawn to go in the church and kill the people who are. You went in the church and said you needed prayers. They were praying for you, and you shot them in the head while they were praying for you. And you gave him 10 years, and y'all fed him on the way to the jail. But I digress. And I'm not saying he shouldn't have got any years, because he did take a life. However,
0: right,
2: 35 years is diabolical.
0: Mm-hmm.
2: Diabolical.
0: Mm-hmm.
2: Because y'all could have gave him 10, and he would only have to do 5.
0: And real quick, if he got sentenced for murder, correct me if I'm wrong, then are they saying that that's premeditated?
2: They didn't call it premeditated. They just said it was, they wanted to get him on that because that's like,
0: that means he thought it out.
2: Yeah, because he brought a knife to school. But what somebody I seen on another social media, she said that she knew the family. Apparently these boys have been bullying him.
0: That's the part I'm saying. You leaving out the most important part in the thing. Now, what about these little white kids that get mad and then all of a sudden they come to school with a gun, their dad's gun, or they got access
2: because
0: to all these
2: shootings,
0: guns, right?
2: 90% of school shootings are done by white boys.
0: White boys.
2: And you know what bothers me about that? See, now you got me going. What bothers me about that, because when a black child, boy, girl does something, they be like, oh, what's going on at the home? Where this child's father at? This, mm-hmm, that. But when a white child do something, nobody, mm-hmm, asks about anything going on in their home or where they daddy at.
1: Mm-mm.
0: Right.
1: Right.
0: What was,
2: because the mamas be letting them build bombs in their bedroom.
0: The same woman that you talked about earlier.
2: Right. Because
0: the same
2: again,
0: white woman
2: as a black woman, my kid better not even close the door. You better not even close your door, because I want to know. There's... Let me tell you why black kids don't shoot up school, because they don't want their black mama to come up there. Let's keep it a buck.
0: Now. Come on now.
2: If you shot up a school, you better pray the police get to you before your black mama do.
0: Mm-mm.
2: But that's not what they do. And I hate. And then they will also call white boys children in the press, but then they call black boys grown men. And I don't like that either.
0: Mm-hmm. Yeah. The movie I want y'all to watch, I just watched it the other night. I watched it on Prime. And I had heard a lot about this, and I think this was the movie that took away the awards from Sinners. This was One Battle After Another with Leonardo DiCaprio.
2: Uh-huh.
0: Watch that movie.
1: Which one? What?
2: One Battle After Another.
1: I've heard. I know what you're talking about. I've never seen it. But
0: yeah, Regina Hall's in it, and so is the one girl that... what's her name? She was just Tiana Taylor.
2: I love Tiana.
0: She's
2: Taylor.
0: In it too.
2: She could do no wrong.
0: Yeah, the movie is. I think it's two hours long.
1: On Saturday Night Live.
2: Huh?
1: They was hating on Tiana Taylor.
2: Man,
1: on Saturday Night
2: she
1: Live,
2: can't do no wrong.
1: When she was playing the old man and she was dancing. Did you see that?
2: Part? I did not.
0: The movie I think is 2 hours long. I'm actually going to rewatch
1: it. What's it on?
0: It's
1: Netflix?
0: On Prime.
1: Oh, it's Prime. Okay.
0: It's dude. Y'all watch that.
1: I gotta go somewhere.
0: For sure.
1: Was it in the theaters? Or
0: it was in the
1: theaters. To the Prime?
0: Okay. And then I was waiting for it to come out, and then they wanted you to order. I was like, I ain't ordering that movie.
1: Right, right.
0: But it was well written. Like when I got done watching, I was like, man, that was powerfully written.
2: Okay. With Leonardo?
0: Leonardo can't do no wrong. He's a dope actor.
2: He is a dope actor.
0: Yep.
2: And he ain't scared to take the roles that.
1: That's what I'm trying.
0: Yeah.
1: I think about him in Django.
0: Yeah. Right.
1: I think about him and we've talked about this before. I don't know if you was on the show before, but remember Gangs of New York?
2: Mm-hmm. Yep.
0: Yep.
1: And he plays these roles that you be like,
0: he plays the heat, bro.
1: Make you kind of mad, but as an actor, he continues to evolve with them, so you can't be mad, right? Yeah. And because he's also still involved in these type of shows, that there's a message, a racial message,
2: absolutely
1: sent. Watch he this. Doesn't shy away from it.
0: Watch this, yeah, bro. I appreciate this. This is powerful. Watch this. So what we're going to do, and this is ending perfectly, we're going to go ahead, coming up right in about 35 seconds, is this week's Lyrical Breakdown. And right after the Lyrical Breakdown, we're going to go into the Black Hero. And then you can go ahead and end the show with the Reflections.
2: This is a great song.
0: All right.
2: You can't go wrong with New Edition, though.
0: Cannot go to Belle Biv DeVoe.
2: Belle Biv DeVoe.
0: That's right. All right.
2: BBD.
0: Thank you for getting through the story, man. I know it you know, but man, as black folk,
1: I needed to know
0: we,
1: this.
0: We got to talk about this stuff. Yeah.
2: Absolutely.
0: All right. So here y'all go. This is this week's Lyrical Breakdown.
3: Sweetheart, I've been trying so hard to get over you. I simply can't. 'Cause the love we shared through the years meant so much to me. All I'm looking for is just a serious relationship, so I can hold all my life. Why don't you give me that commitment?

0: right, so you have time to do your reflections and your black hero. Go ahead with your thoughts.
1: So when I think about this song, I always think about, so I feel like it was the first release of their second album, right? Mm-hmm. And I think about the album cover, actually.
0: Okay.
1: Aaron had a tight brim hat on, I don't know if it was Teddy or him had on his purple. The way they looked, and somebody had on yellow. It was just a nice album cover image, and I felt it just kind of, it went from that new jack swing, mm-hmm, to like, oh, we sing an R&B ballads.
0: Yeah. Okay. What about you?
2: I love Guy. You know, it takes me back to high school.
0: Okay.
2: I believe it came out 91, and I know this because we're about to have our class reunion, so people have been dropping music from 91, and this was one of the songs, okay. So I'm hoping they was right.
0: I might say 90.
1: Let's see.
2: Again, it's my class reunion, 91. I'm just saying, dropping songs from 91.
0: That's fine. Hey,
2: so hoping that they were right.
0: I made tapes, and so I said...
1: I might have put this on a tape, but yeah.
0: Was she right?
1: She's right. February 18th, 1991.
0: Okay. I digress.
2: Because I also remember that we played this at prom.
0: The 8th grade prom?
2: No. My senior prom. My bad. I remember we played this at prom. You know, it just takes me back to high school right. Dances, mm-hmm, prom. Kicking it with my friends. 91 was a time.
0: Okay.
2: I'm so excited for my high school.
1: He didn't have on the brim, but the colors I had right, but it was just the flat top. See,
2: it probably looked like a brim with that flat top.
0: Yeah. That was a nice album, though. This was a nice album. Go ahead.
2: You know, that was back in the day where your album had to be nice. Like, you ain't buying an album for two songs. It had to be fire.
0: That's right.
1: So the whole album actually was released November 1990. Who can guess the name of the album? It was, of course, one of the songs, but what's the name of that album?
2: It ain't Guy.
1: That was the first one.
2: Okay.
0: Oh man, I don't know.
1: The future.
0: That's right.
1: And it dropped November 1990. So
0: technically,
1: that's what you might be like. Technically.
2: We could both be right. The album dropped, right. But this song,
1: it was the single, both, the it was, single both, was released.
0: It was right. Both of ours.
2: Look, both in.
0: Appreciate it. So real quick, yep. Okay. Guy had their time. Aaron Hall had his time, and then, of course, our Kelly Caven took everything from him. So
1: So I still do some audiobooks, and one of the things I've been trying to be better at in my 50s, and we've talked about this, just the brain activity and whatever, is to read. So I've been reading books, I've been doing things, but this I did on audiobooks. I actually listened to Teddy Riley's book. It's interesting.
0: Oh, really?
1: Yeah.
0: Okay.
1: It kept. I'll try to listen to books on audiobooks, and if I'm not interested, I'll fall off. But I listen for the whole thing.
0: Okay. So you recommend?
1: Yeah.
0: Okay.
1: He gives a lot of detail on their relationship, on Blackstreet, just a lot of things that I think, just in general, we've always heard the other side, mm-hmm, and not necessarily his side of the story.
0: Yeah. Okay.
2: The 90s was the time of the boy band. That's what this generation is missing, a good boy band.
0: That part.
1: Right.
0: Ready, sir?
1: I'm ready.
0: All right, here you go.
1: Okay. So, our black hero, I'm going to keep it real local.
2: I love this song.
1: Is David Mark Winfield, born October 3rd, 1951. Brother Winfield was an American former Major League Baseball player, right fielder, and over his 22-year career, played for 16, the San Diego Padres, New York Yankees, California Angels, Toronto Blue Jays, Minnesota Twins, and the Cleveland Indians. He had the winning hit in the 1992 World Series and the Blue Jays with the Blue Jays over the Atlanta Braves. Winfield, a 12-time MLB All-Star, a 7-time Gold Glove Award winner, 6-time Silver Slugger Award, The Padres retired his number 31 in his honor. He also wore 31 for playing for the Yankees. The Indians wore number 2 with the Angels, Blue Jays, and Twins. In 2004, ESPN named him the 3rd best all-around athlete of all time in any sport. He was inducted to the Baseball Hall of Fame in 2001 in his first year of eligibility and was an inaugural inductee into College Baseball Hall of Fame in 2006. Dave Winfield was born in St. Paul, Minnesota, grew up in Rondo, the neighborhood, and he and his older brother was raised by their mother, Arlene, and a large extended family of aunts, uncles, grandparents, and cousins. The Winfield brother honored their athletic skills in St. Paul's Oxford's Field, where Coach Bill Peterson and Dave Goodloe were one of the first to notice Winfield's athletic abilities. He earned a full baseball scholarship to the University of Minnesota in 1969. He played baseball, basketball. He stopped playing football before high school. However, following college, he was drafted by four professional level teams in 3 different sports. The San Diego Padres. He was a 5th round draft pick for the Atlanta Hawks. Also by the Utah Stars, and then who was in the ABA at that time, and then the Minnesota Vikings selected him in the 25th or in the 17th round of the NFL draft.
0: What position did he play in football?
1: Receiver.
0: Okay.
1: Yep. He was almost done on this one. He was the first athlete to create a philanthropic foundation. Yep. Philanthropic foundation, the Dave Winfield Foundation. In which he gave back to in his first year, 1973, to the Padres when he would buy tickets for families that could not afford to go to the games. In his hometown right here, I just went a couple weeks ago, the Dave Winfield Award was created and still happens today for high school graduating youth to go to college and scholarships.
0: All right.
1: Our black athlete... excuse me, I gotta say this part. Winfield went on the local one year when he was still with San Diego. He went on the local radio station and inadvertently invited all the kids of San Diego to attend the baseball game. The unexpected crowd the foundation brought into the batting practice, and since then the All-Star games have opened their batting practice for all major league games since then.
0: That's anyway, what I'm talking about. Black man did that.
1: Yes he did. Dave Winfield. I made that work.
0: Okay. Keep going.
1: All right. Reflections. Soul Audible Detox, Season 12, Episode 2. Welcome to a positive image Wednesday. We in here tight like orange swimwear, but this black ain't new. It's always been and always will be. Sending black men energy with a touch of fabulousness during Black Men's Mental Health Month. It's Men's Mental Health Month, but we call it Black.
0: We take everything over.
1: Exactly.
2: Everything.
1: What do you love to do? Put family first. Create your space and make your positive impact. Check in on your brother and show some love to all the fathers that you know. But as hate takes back the driver's seat in this stolen land black folks were voluntold to become a part of, by any means necessary, it's not a threat. It's a promise. Woo! Smoking dope in my Kanye voice. But to the end this on a positive note, it's not what you know, but the people you surround yourself with. And fathers, no matter what, and it's more important than any time in history, always be present for your kids.
0: Always.
1: And in closing, don't believe all you hear. Do not spend all you have. And don't sleep all you want.

0: Might be.
1: We'll bring a fan.
2: All black like the Omen.
1: There
2: we'll
1: we go.
2: Be fine.
1: I like the Omen. Okay. So we'll announce this again next week, but Father's Day Barbecue 2026, Juneteenth celebration, Saturday, June 20th from 3 to 7 p.m. Central Park, 8440 Regent Avenue North in Brooklyn Park. Also, Father's Day weekend golf outing 2026, annual charity golf outing, Saturday, June 20th at Brooklyn Executive 9, 8232 Regent Avenue North, Brooklyn Park, Minnesota. Again, we will give you more information on that next week. We want to thank you so much for tuning in to another Black edition of Soul Audible Detox Season 12, Episode 2, with the blackest trilogy out there.
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1: There we go. 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
2: Absolutely.
1: All right. Absolutely. For VP... The Fabulous One.
2: Yeah.
1: And the Prez, thank you so much for tuning in to another edition of the show here on WFNULP 94.1 FM in St. Paul, home of Frogtown Community Radio, live from the fabulous Mark Hughes studio.
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As always, glad to be here today and coming to you with a segment, an occasional thing I like to do called Reading on the Radio. I love to read. I have read 55 books this year, according to my StoryGraph account, which is a lot, but my goal is 100 for the year, so I'm on track to meet that. Anyway, a book that I just read that I was eagerly anticipating and loved is called The Maidenheads by Benny B. Peterson. From the inside cover, it is a big-hearted debut novel about queer yearning indie musicians and the gut punch of first love and heartbreak, which probably would have gotten me to read this book anyway, but what really grabbed me and got me excited was that it takes place in the late 90s. It goes between the late 90s and 2012 in DC and Baltimore, which less so Baltimore, but DC is where I am from, where I spent a lot of my youth. And so reading a book that took place there, that took place kind of in the neighborhoods where I grew up, and then that also was about music, was amazing. So today's show will be featuring a lot of the songs that are important in the book. The two main characters are musicians, and part of their love story is forming a band in high school. And then the break

breakup of them, the breakup of the band, coming back together 10 years later, how they've changed, how they've not changed. And the music that they play is, I would say, like indie punk kind of. And so that is the kind of music that I'm going to have today. Some stuff from like the DC punk scene in the 90s and some other, yeah, I got a lot of 90s music today. However, I'm going to start with a song that I love. This is an oldie before the 90s, and then another kind of old one. This is The Blackbirds with Rock Creek Park.

0: Is she really going out with him?
1: Well, there she is. Let's ask her.
0: Betty, is that Jimmy's ring you're wearing?
1: Mm-hmm. Gee, it must be great riding with him.
0: Is he picking you up after school today?
1: Mm-mm.
0: By the way, where'd you meet him?

That was The Breeders with Do You Love Me Now? Before that was Kate Bush with Hounds of Love. We had the Shangri-Las with Leader of the Pack. And this set started off with the Blackbirds with Rock Creek Park. Today on Sunshine and Tears, I am playing music from or related to, inspired by the book The Maidenheads by Benny B. Peterson. This book is about queer love, music, finding yourself, and it takes place in D.C. and the surrounding area, sometimes in the 90s, sometimes in 2012. And so I'm playing songs that are important to the main character. The two characters have tattoos inspired by Hounds of Love by Kate Bush. They love the song Leader of the Pack, and I think that they would like The Breeders. I don't think that The Breeders actually get super mentioned, but so that's what it's going on today. So we've got some like 90s punk grunge girl music vibes happening today. A lot of the musicians that I picked were ones that get mentioned in the book, either as artists that they saw like at the 930 Club or other places in DC, or ones that they really loved. So this next artist, Juliana Hatfield, in the book, the main characters go, I think they get behind stage at one of her shows. I don't know. Anyway, here is Juliana Hatfield with Everybody Loves Me But You here on WFNU.

that was Sleater-Kinney with One More Hour. It was hard for me to pick one song from Dig Me Out because I think that the whole album was important to the main character, but she specifically mentions listening to this song on repeat and like running out the tape. Before that was Velocity Girl with Gilded Stars and Juliana Hatfield with Everybody Loves Me But You. There is a lot of angst, love angst in this book, but it ends happy, I would say. So it takes you through it, but has a really great ending. The book that I am talking about today and playing music related to is The Maidenheads by Benny B. Peterson. It just came out. If you are a St. Paul person, or I guess Minneapolis, you know, interlibrary loan, you can get it from the library once I return it, which will be tomorrow. So check it out. I'm going to go. This next set is all music from DC and DC's punk scene in the 80s, 90s. Fugazi is the most famous of those, but I went into the archives, by which I mean the other bands that were mentioned in this book, and found some others. So shout out to the DC 80s, 90s punk scene. Here is Fugazi with Waiting Room.

That was Fire Party with Cake. That was a DC girl band back in the day. Before that was Rites of Spring with Haynes Point. Haynes Point is like a beach by DC. And you know what? I am not sure where it falls geographically, but it is a beach and it is a point, and you can bike there, like many places in DC. I particularly miss the transit, especially right now when driving anywhere in the cities is terrible. Before that was Marginal Man with Marginal Man. And this set of DC music started off with Fugazi with Waiting Room. I've been playing music inspired by the book The Maidenheads today by Benny B. Peterson. Check it out if you want a song about music, about love, about figuring yourself out. It was great. You can check it out from the library. Go to the library. That's my request. Go to the library. Pick out a book. Talk to a librarian. They're great. This set is going to end out with some other punk. Well, okay, Fiona Apple is next. I would not describe her as punk. But I've got some more Fiona Apple, Kate Bush, Susie and the Banshees, and maybe Missy Elliott to close us on out. Here is Fiona Apple with Sleep to Dream on WFNU.

0: and the Banshees with Hall of Mirrors. Before that was Kate Bush with The Big Sky and Fiona Apple with Sleep to Dream. Today I have been encouraging you to read and to read The Maidenheads by Benny B. Peterson, a new book about queer yearning indie musicians and the gut punch of first love and heartbreak, according to the inside cover. Check it out, look for it, or just listen to some music. Remember to drink water, soak in the sunshine. You're a living creature. You need all of those things. Though it is going to be raining, I think, a lot of this week, so get out there while you can. Maybe don't drive places, because who knows what roads are going to be open. Remember, you are loved. Goodbye.
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1: Black Market Reads, the podcast where we celebrate the rich tradition of Black literature and the writers who expand our understanding of history, identity, and imagination. I'm your host, Lissa Jones. We're recording during Women's History Month, and today's book takes us somewhere we don't often go when we talk about Black women's history, out to sea. Stay with us. In Fire, Sword, and Sea, author Vanessa Riley introduces us to Jacote Delahi, a legendary Caribbean pirate whose life challenges everything we think we know about the world of pirates, freedom, and the women who shaped history. The novel explores rebellion, identity, chosen family, and what it means to claim freedom in a world determined to deny it. And I have to say, this book reminds us of something very important. The real pirates of the Caribbean were not just men. They were Black. They were women. And they were dangerous to systems of power. So today, we're diving into adventure, history, and the radical imagination of Black women who refused the life that society prescribed. Let's get into it. Vanessa Riley, welcome to Black Market Reads.
2: Thank you, Lissa, for having me.
1: Oh my goodness. Thank you for your book. Thank you for being here. I promised everybody we'd get right into it because I really want to hear from you. Let's start with the story itself. At the center of the novel is Jacote Delahi, a woman who refuses the narrow life available to women in the 1600s Caribbean. Thwarted in marriage, she dreams of the sea. For listeners who haven't yet

0: picked up the book, could you introduce us to Jacote and the world she inhabits?
1: Jacote Delahaye is a legend we need to know. I often think that with history, we're told of the most painful narratives, we're told of enslavement, and we spend just a few minutes on the kings and the queens, but there's so many different stories in between. And piracy is a huge story. I take you back to the 1600s, and it's a very dangerous world. There's only two world powers, the Muslim Mughals in Europe, well, it wasn't called Europe, and in Spain. You know, we think of the big gold ship, the Armada. Everyone else, Britain, France, Portugal, they're all on the come up. They're trying to become world powers. And so they have legalized piracy so that you can hit the Mughals, you can hit Spain, and we have our hands clean. So warfare has not changed. And the very ideals of a woman in this time frame can only be a married woman or a whore, a wench. And so this is the environment that Jacote grows up in. She's working in her father's tavern, but the pirates are coming in. So her father is kind of hypocritical because he doesn't want her in this life, doesn't want her married to a pirate, but yet he makes all of his money from pirates coming in, spending on the bread and the wine and the wenches upstairs. And she doesn't want to be a wife. She doesn't want to be a wench. And she's hearing all these stories poured into her, and it makes her dream that there has to be more. And when opportunity avails it, she takes the opportunity. She becomes a pirate. She rises to be a pirate captain on an integrated boat of both men and women of all colors. And she's very successful at it. And so it's a story of examining power through a feminine lens and expanding your scope and fighting for your dreams.
2: Thank you. You know, you really struck me with speaking about the way that warfare is still the same. That's really telling from the 1600s to 2026.
1: Yes.
2: Thank you. One of the most fascinating elements that just got to me is that Jacote disguises herself as a man to move through the world of sailors and pirates. What does that say about gender and survival in that era?
1: We often think of history through the lens of the Victorians, which is about 1830s on. Very prescriptive, very sanitized. But if you go beyond that earlier, you'll find more gender fluidity. I've done more research on celebrated spies who in our modern world would call transgender. In their world, it was just doing your job.

0: If you have a sword in your hand and you're behind me and we're rushing towards the enemy, do I have to worry about you stabbing me and not the people we're attacking? So it's a very different world, and it's more fluid than our prescriptive lenses. And so for me to find this history, it was daunting. It was liberating being able to tell this story, because not everybody gets the opportunity to tell this story. They tell the romanticized versions, as you mentioned at the beginning. They tell the Pirates of the Caribbean, and the only time you really see color is the Medusa or something wild and crazy like this. You don't see this everyday man and woman, even in disguises, needing to depend upon each other.
1: Excellent. One of the things that struck me is the sense of chosen family among outsiders and people who don't really fit together in society, maybe, but they come together at sea. Can you talk to us about that?
0: I was very impressed with, like, again, reading these pirates' letters. One letter was from Captain Avery. Here he's asking forgiveness for stealing an English frigate. So it's like there's a weird moral code. Yes, I'm a thief. A sanctioned thief, because piracy is legal during this time frame. But there's this interesting moral code that's going on about what happens on the top of the boat. And so it was very important to me to show that camaraderie. And then, as all of my narratives, I am very big on women's friendships, women's sisterhoods. I think we do life with each other. I think our sisters are the ones who can really speak to us in ways that get to us, because they understand us. Often they nurture us. And they help us find our way. So it was very important to portray that on the page.
1: What you said is so true. My own sister knows me like a book. That resonated with me. Thank you. Pirates are often romanticized in popular culture. But in this story, piracy is complex. It's also tied to questions of justice and resistance. How do you see the tension in the novel?
0: So there's lots of tensions in this novel. And for me, as a woman approaching piracy, writing a pirate narrative, I wanted to be as accurate as I could in the battle scenes. So once again, I'm studying famous battles, and I want that rigor to be in there. I want that me to be in there. And I have a tendency to make you feel like you're actually safely on board the boat as part of the crew, because I want you pulled into this narrative. I want you to feel it so tight, the energy that's pulsating around you, that you are worried about other people and how you are feeling, so that you begin to own this narrative of this ideal way of finding these people that are your family now, that you care about them. And to me, that's another way to approach history, because so many people are scared off of history because of the pain, or the pain porn, as I like to say, when they take the worst elements and they magnify that and give you 5 minutes at the end of everybody hallelujahing and being great with things. No, I want to show you that there are women, there are men who weren't necessarily the called. You know, like sometimes we have these narratives there, you are the chosen one, you have all the magical powers. No, I want to show you a screw up. Jacot is a screw up at the beginning, right? But somehow she rises to become a pirate captain. So it wasn't a magical ride. She has many defeats, many failures, as she has successes. And I wanted you to feel every moment of that as you go through, so that you know by the time that your homie is going to be the pirate captain, you know that she is well equipped and that you're going to be fail safe in her leadership. But you have to see that through this motion of the build. So that's the other pieces that I build into this story.
1: It's amazing that you talked about putting us in the place where we're safely in the struggle, right? Because you do really feel that. We were talking about it before we were coming live on the podcast, just about could we find some audio with wind in it so people could feel, you know, because that's how we felt when we were reading it. So that is fascinating. This is wonderful.
0: That means I've done my job. Thank you so much for that.
1: Beautifully. Beautifully.
0: Thank you.
1: What makes this book especially powerful is that it expands the story of who Black women have been in history, not only survivors, but strategists, leaders, and revolutionaries.
2: For the smart and free thinking, welcome to Black Market Reads with your host, Lissa Jones.
1: Author Vanessa Riley, would you give us the gift of a reading from your novel, Fire, Sword, and Sea?
0: Of course.
1: Thank you.
0: This is a scene in Pettigouave after Jacot has actually killed her first man. I actually know it's very early on in her career of killing people as a pirate. I sob now

0: If he had stayed, everything would be different. Lazoa, I'm alone. I need to earn money. Help me. We. Her tone sounded absent-minded. She pushes my loosed hair to the side. I see no brand or sign of abuse. I must know if I'm dealing with a runaway, the enslaved runaway all the time. And the Grand Blancs keep bringing more and more. I've run, but not from a master. I'm free. I'm in possession of myself. She remains close to the tub, but lines form along her forehead. When the farmers see that the land of Hispaniola is good, not just for tobacco, but sugarcane, the hunger for slaves will grow even more intense. If you had a Grand Blanc looking for you, that would be a problem for me in Périgueux. It could draw unwanted attention. No, I have no master. My father and closest friend were killed. I will have to care for my brother in 3 months. As I said, I'm a widow. And I've come to Périgueux for a new start. She sighs and it sounds musical. And you must have a new start. As a man? The poultice drops into the water. I need to see her to explain. I was privileged, living an existence that my mother and father gave me. They are both gone. And I'm left with nothing but my hands and my body to earn money with. Men have more ways. You have a brother whose generosity and thoughtfulness allows you to own land and have the life you choose. Azor says nothing, but she is listening. I raise my wet, dripping hands. These fingers can make decent pottage, fight with a rapier, and sail a boat. Two of those occupations are not open to me. Making pottage pays poorly. I would have sold my body at Tree Tavern to get a bath, but I lost courage. Realizing that Lazoa has stayed without judging comforts me. Let me dry off. I hunt for a towel. You should have bathed before me. Sit, she commands in a quick, confident tone. Let the water draw out the poison in you. How many nights have you slept on the streets? I sink deeper into the water. Too many. So you came to a stew. She leans close to my ear, to be a harlot like me. My eyes widen. You can't be. You are too fancy to be a wench. Clothes don't make a woman. They only help her get what she wants. She picks up my breeches and drops them into a soaking pail. I pay taxes. I like my lifestyle. All this requires money. I do not depend on my brother. I'm stunned. I don't know what to say other than sorry. You're silent. That means you disapprove. I stare up at her bruised bottom lip. I don't judge. And it's wrong for me to think you to be lowly. Because I am Blanc? I am proud of my Portuguese and Veracruz origins, but that doesn't feed me. But it gives me an exotic allure. I take what I can. I have what I have because of my hands. Her soft palms surround mine. I can help these hands get what you want. I have influence in Périgueux. The possibility of this being true confuses me. I want everything. I want a future. But does this mean I have to be a wench to get it?
1: That was author Vanessa Riley with a reading from her latest novel, Fire, Sword, and Sea. Thank you, Vanessa.
0: My pleasure.
1: Welcome back to Black Market Reads. One of the joys of historical fiction is that it helps us to see the past differently. This novel asks us to reconsider something many of us were never taught, that Black women were present in maritime history, piracy, and rebellion. Vanessa, what drew you to the story of Jacote Delahi?
0: Oh, I was on a writer's retreat in Jamaica, and anytime I go anywhere, I want to see the history, and I want to see the history through the locals' eyes because they give you so much texture and flavor. And I flew into Kingston, and it flies right over Port Royal. And for those who don't know, Port Royal is the Sodom and Gomorrah of the Caribbean. On a single day, it was destroyed or half destroyed by a tsunami, an earthquake, and fire.
2: half of Port Royal still sits under the sea. So there's a fort, Fort Charles. They've done some reenactment and refurbished. I actually walked along the pathway that Lord Nelson was on guard. And Lord Nelson is like the father of the British Navy kind of thing. It was massive. I'm checking out cannons, and one of the tour guides was like, would you like to see the jail? And I said, no, thank you. I'm black. I do not need to see the jail. And she was like, but we had the pirates in there. And I'm like, okay, the female pirates. And I was like, yes, let's go see the prison. And you go there and it's a totally different atmosphere than the rest of the tour. And apparently Mary Read and Anne Bonny, two famous women pirates by the 1700s, so 1730-ish, were actually captured, and one died in there. And you just, it's just a different moment. And I ask, those are two white pirate women. Were there any black pirates? Because we're in the Caribbean. And all of us at the exact same time whip out our phones and start Googling, and the name Jacote Dela, he comes up. And I'm gaining bits, and I'm mixing them on with my agent and with my editor, and we have this story. Now, I do tell people at home, make sure you do a little bit more research than I did, because I didn't understand how different and complex the 1600s were. My normal vein is 1750s to 1830s. It's a humongous different world views, the power structure, definitions of what one could and couldn't do, whether they were black or whether they were female. All of those are different points of levels of autonomy and freedom. And the most autonomy is actually the 1600s, when you could do anything as long as you were able to maintain a disguise.
1: I didn't know anything about the 1600s, and now I'm learning more than I ever did. This is wonderful. Thank you, Author Riley. This is fantastic.
2: Thank you.
1: One of your storylines explores pirates confronting the slave trade. This was fascinating to me, and the moral cost of wealth built on human suffering. Why was it important for you to explore that dimension?
2: It happened because of something on my research. So, like I said, I'm reading these pirate narratives, and I get a list of what I thought was cargo or even some sort of transaction. So it said 17 guineas, pewter urn, 5 guineas, silver vase, or something like this. And it was interesting to me because everything I've been reading beforehand is all Spanish, Spanish money, it's pieces of aid. But this is 17 guineas. And the guinea is an English coin. It starts around 1610. And I'm like, how in 1610, we're at 1650, 1675, how is it being in records in the Caribbean? Well, I go back and I'm reading more in my pirate narratives, and pirate Avery Henry refers to the entire continent of Africa as Guinea. So I go back to those records, and those records are not a listing of what they sold cargo for. That's what they traded, 17 guineas, 17 people, for a pewter vase. So we've got this system that's built upon enslavement, although this particular time frame, the massive importation hasn't happened yet. That happens after late 1690s, when they figure out sugarcane is the power crop. So every one of these pirate boats, they're meritocracy on the top, and everybody has one vote. The captain gets two votes. Everybody else gets one vote. So black, white, no matter who you are, hiding woman, you're hiding in disguise, you get one vote. And one of those is, are you going to deal in chattel slavery? So if your boat says no, and you steal this Spanish good, you have to go immediately to port and trade it for whatever you can, because if you're caught with these stolen goods, you will be executed. Some people knew if you do that, you go to the warehouses, you're going to be cheated. They would rather use the universal currency, which were chattel slavery. So they steal these relics, these plates and silver. They go to port and they trade it for the universal standard money, black chattel slaves. Another portion of my research, I actually went on a frigate of class 4 that would have been something a pirate would have stolen in time frame. And I'm up deck and you can hear things, people conversation, but I went to the hull. Now, this is also another place that probably shouldn't go as a black person into the hull of a frigate, but I went because I wanted to hear what you hear. You hear everything, all the echoing. And then I went to the cruise cabin, which is in between. It's in between the deck and the hull. And not only do you hear all the conversations and people walking ahead of you, you also hear the water slapping the bottom of the hull. That means as you're trying to sleep at night, you hear the cries and the moans of the chattel slavery that is in your hull because your ship decided that you were going to deal in chattel slavery. So it's an underpinning of these stories. And if you glorify pirates, you can't glorify one piece of the history and not touch the other. It's the underpinning of all of these great empires and histories because piracy led to the major banks being formed. It's the underpinning. And to, once again, to divorce the history of slavery from all of these narratives is a disservice to us, to our history, to our understanding of the world.
1: I am so deeply thankful that you wrote this book and that you included this. Poor Africa, to this day, what does Jacote's story teach us about the price of freedom?
2: It should teach us that freedom is worth everything. It should teach us that our dreams are worthy and we should fight for them because that's another type of freedom. The freedom to do as I please, the freedom to love who I choose, the freedom to go where I want to go and be who I want to become. These are all freedoms that we may take for granted, but we need to think about those time frames where you couldn't take it for granted, where anybody, as the novel shows, anybody could be enslaved, from a French woman on the streets of Paris to a sailor being abducted in the Arabian Sea. Anyone could be enslaved. And that is something that we need to hold our freedom very preciously. We need to honor it. We need to honor those who made sacrifices so that we can have the freedoms that we enjoy today.
1: It's deeply profound to me that Jacote was saying, I have possession of myself. And that's what you're saying, that we have right to have ownership and agency over our own selves. Elizabeth Alexander at the Memorial on Peace and Justice said, Black people are yet to breathe free air in this country. We have yet to breathe free air.
2: I feel that.
1: Me too.
2: Because no matter how far we strive, there's always something. Mm-hmm. But we have to look past that something, get around that something, do what we need to do, because our dreams are so worth it.
1: I couldn't agree with you more. And on that note, beloved Vanessa Riley, author of Fire, Sword, and Sea, will you read for us again?
2: As Danziger begins to form a line of the crew, the captain turns and heads to me. What's your name and your age, boy?
3: Jacques.
2: And 22, sir.
3: Good. You have a soft look about you, Red.
2: I keep my breath slow and even. I have a baby's face, but I kill with an angel's touch. People do badly underestimating me.
3: The captain claps my shoulder. Just get us to Port Royal, lad.
2: Aye, aye, captain. With one hand on the whipstaff, I raise the other and salute.
3: Lazoa, I've known you the longest. My tone is manly and forward. Go sign us up to bunk together.
2: Brow raised, smothering a smirk, my love goes to the line. Bahati points to Cecilia and Wolf to do the same, then glares at Smith.
3: Where do we sail to, Captain, after Port Royal?
2: Fanning himself with his fancy hat, the captain says, we'll need to avoid Hispaniola. News of our theft will be all over the island. We're not ready to sail to the east. We don't have to get caught in France's war with Algiers, though Zeus wants to head that way. He paces a little. We'll need to stay in these seas until we build up strength and have attacked a few vessels. I don't know what we're working with. If we happen upon a Spanish galleon, we'll need to be ready to meet her in battle. Bahati's face settles into a peaceful grin.
3: I've heard a few men talking about attacking the Mughals.
2: Smith pops his hat on his head again.
3: We may go fight the Mughals. It would put us out of range of the Brits. I hear their King Aurangzeb has too much wealth.
2: The way the captain looks at me and Bahati, he's already counting the number of pewter mugs selling us would buy. I take my hands from the whipstaff. The deck creaks as the sails fight the drifting.
3: What are you doing, Delahaye?
2: I need to know if everyone is equal on this ship. It's not wise to threaten my new captain. But I'm not risking my life on a Blanc who'll turn on us
3: when we can't defend ourselves. I don't want to be part of a slaver crew. No slaving. I've never dealt in chattel. I see no reason to do so now. He turns to the lined up men. I need a vote. No dealing in chattel, say I. Celia's yell is the loudest, but the eyes outweigh the silence anyway. I guess that's all we can hope for now. Now take us to Port Royal, Smith starts to leave, but then says, you're the new helmsman. Bahati is the quartermaster. He steps away. The shadow of those flapping feathers lengthens. The second in command keeps taking names, and I bring the new Canopus back under control. The sun slips into the water. Its last gas seems orange and pink into the sky. I can still make out the outline of Jamaica's mountains. Bahati stays with me. We have new positions, an alleged vote of confidence from the crew and captain that the ship won't deal in chattel. Yet, as I glance at my friend and she at me, we wonder which truth will be revealed first, that we aren't men or that Blancmen will always trade slaves when there's money to be made.
1: That was another incredible reading by author Vanessa Riley, her latest novel, Fire, Sword, and Sea. Thank you, Vanessa.
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1: I'm struck by the idea that the French in Algiers, and now when you go to Paris, the Algerians are on the outskirts of France, even from 1600. This is incredible to me, that the Grand Blancs will always sell somebody. It's still true to this day, and they are still selling somebody every day.
2: Absolutely.
1: Oh, this is wonderful to be with you on your birthday. Thank you so much.
2: My pleasure.
1: Thank you. You're brilliant, and I want to talk about the craft of your writing. So what kind of historical research went into the writing of this novel?
2: A lot. As I mentioned beforehand, I love deep diving into the narrative of what is actually existing. So I read books on piracy. I went all the way back to Sir Francis Drake, who was one of the first pirates. I found as much as I could. Henry Avery was a study. He was one of the last pirates to successfully hit the Mughals. And all the diplomatic problems that drew up for Britain and for other countries. Literally, math was involved. Because I wanted the battle seems to be muscular. So I'm actually doing math to figure out if you're in Petitgout Ave and it's shaped like a bowl and you have to get out to sea and you've got these 22-pounders up on the mountains at certain heights, how far could they hit you and where are they going to hit you on the map? So it's like all this level of things to take into account because I want the realism. I want you to be afraid of what you need to be afraid of, to worry about what you need to worry about, and to be concerned about things. Whenever I approach anything, I always follow the money. I have to know, what are you buying? How do you make money? What do things cost? All that shows me your values and what you're willing to do. It speaks to what they're going to be buying for clothing. It speaks to the things they feel precious. All of that has a part in the narrative. And once you understand how money works, that evidently leads into the politics of the system. So that's why when we talk about Algiers, that was happening in the 1600s. And I want to, as cleverly as I can, without overly burdening the narrative, I'm going to bring you the politics that's popping and happening in these things. So I do a lot of research, but it's always story first. Story, story, story. Everything has to move the story forward.
1: You're brilliant. And this whole interview is just fascinating to me. I'm struck by the fact that historical fiction in particular requires a balance between fact and imagination. How do you decide where history ends and the storytelling begins, or does it happen in a different way?
2: So with Jacote, I had to know everything about her life. I had to know where they think she was born. And for her, as with many Black women in history, I had to look at her friends. So Anna DeVere is very well documented. Lawrence de Graaf is very well documented. So that gave me a vicinity as to where she was. And so I've got these signposts. So I know when her father dies. And there are things I don't know. I don't know what happens necessarily to Josiah. But he is important because I know that he was challenged because of the birth, how he was born. So I don't want to lose that piece in the narrative. And how do I make it important? So I am not a cradle-to-grave writer, so I will pick a very important moment where to begin the story because the beginnings are so important, and I want you to see the goals, the dreams, and who they are. And then I pick a moment at the end that's typically a high moment. They may not have accomplished what they set out to, but it's something important, and you leave encouraged saying, I can do something important too. An ordinary person rising to the moment.
1: That's beautiful. Done with such intention and class and skill. I hadn't even picked up on that feeling, but I could feel it in my body when you said it. Thank you.
2: Oh, my pleasure.
1: You've written about powerful women in multiple historical contexts. What draws you to women who disrupt power?
2: I love these women. There is something about that they were so badass during their days, but yet we don't know their names. And to me, it's a righteous cause that we don't know their names. We need to know Dorothy Kirwan Thomas as one of the legendary entrepreneurs rising to power from enslavement to one of the wealthiest women in Caribbean history. We need to know about Queen Louise, the only Black queen in the Western Hemisphere, helping to lead her nation culturally through the arts and education. We need to know her name. We need to know Grandoya, who taught Jean-Jacques Dessalines how to fight. If not for her, you would not have the Haitian Revolution. We need these names back into our lexicon. And so many of my friends are writing historical fiction. Jesse Redmond Fosmet is now back into our lexicon. We need these women who've done wonderful things, but history has decided they weren't a man. They weren't the right complexion. They've tried to sweep them away. And it's an active tension. They're actively trying to keep these people buried. And if we can shed some light on someone, I want to shed that light. I want to bring the light on these people whose power and struggle put us in position to succeed today.
1: It gives new meaning to the song by Beyoncé Knowles, Say Her Name.
2: Yes.
1: Say Her Name.
2: Yes.
1: That's it. Author Vanessa Riley, I don't like the fact that I'm coming to a close, but it is your birthday, and I'm not going to hold you any longer. So happy birthday.
2: And thank you.
1: Absolutely. We ask every author on Black Market Reads, what are you reading?
2: I am actually reading Kin, and it's like a warm hug. And I absolutely love it. I'm also reading Sadiqa Johnson's children's book, but Sadiqa is amazing. Okay, I'm bad. I'm reading them at the same time. So you're moving from this to hug and tension and So I'm enjoying it.
1: I love it. Author Vanessa Riley, this has been a most marvelous, healing, and magnificent conversation. I just want to say thank you.
2: Oh, thank you for having me. This was amazing.
1: Her name is Vanessa Riley. Say it again. Her name is Vanessa Riley. And she is saying all of our names. Her latest book is Fire, Sword, and Sea. And since we're recording during Women's History Month, it's the perfect reminder that Black women have always shaped history in ways both visible and hidden. Thank you for joining us on Black Market Reads. I'm your host, Lissa Jones. I'll leave you with a question inspired by the great Archie Givens Sr., co-founder of the Givens Foundation for African American Literature, the sponsor of this podcast. What are you reading? Celebrating author Vanessa Riley and her latest book. I'm Lissa Jones, and we'll see you again next time.

0: Our production team for this episode includes co-producers Lissa Jones and Edie French, technical director Paul Augustin, the voice Yo Derek, and our artist of inspiration, Takumba T. Aiken. 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
1: It's 72 out there and clear skies for your afternoon in St. Paul. Expect sunshine with a high of 73 and a north wind around 15. Tonight will be mostly clear, dropping to about 53 with a light west-northwest breeze. Looking ahead to Monday, we'll see mostly sunny conditions with a high near 78 and a gentle west-southwest wind. Stay tuned to WFNULP for the latest updates. From the WFNULP Weather Desk, that's your latest forecast.
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2: Hello there. I hope you're having a wonderful start to your evening. 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We're here at the Rizzo Show. If you're new to my show, first off, I'll on Brazilian music across the decades for the history, the German political moment, hymns and styles of composition alongside technique. And why you should listen to them. So this is one of those days. It's a really nice spring day today, and I wanted to play a set for you that kind of embodies this like spring weather and the renewal that the season brings to all of us and all of the beings that we share space with. Tonight's selection is a mix of lots of older stuff from the 70s and the 80s that I communities and living life to the fullest in the best Brazilian style. And I think like that period, 70s and 80s, was kind of like the peak of Brazilian popular music, which is kind of crazy because everything that came after it's also really good. But I think that a lot of artists, even nowadays, like everyone keeps referring back to that and like drawing inspiration from that period. In popular music in Brazil, which is really cool. So tonight we have a few newer was by a song by Seu Jorge from his incredible 2001 album titled Carolina, some newer stuff by Os Gilsons. I, by the way, I highly recommend to check out Carolina. Costa and Novos Baianos, like classic, you know, necessary between 60s and 80s, are like some of the most, you know, iconic Brazilian music groups and musicians. Some Ivanis as well, but I also have the important artists for the peak of MPB artistry, which is goes to show that you learn Emila Mounier, so I have a couple songs by them. I also have included a few songs by Djavan, including his iconic Samurai song featuring Stevie Wonder, which I was listening nonstop to a few weeks ago about Stevie Wonder and like listening to him because I hadn't listened to a lot of Stevie Wonder in a really long time. Because a friend of mine talked about him to me and I was like, oh my God, Stevie Wonder, haven't listened to the guy in a long time. And then listened to a lot of Stevie Wonder for a bit. And then that led me to listen to a lot of Djavan as well because I came across that song again. I'm like, oh yeah, this is a really good song. I also included a song called Coração Selvagem, which I think I played here like me.

albums ago by Belchior, and he's like one of the most good vibe guys in the Brazilian music scene like ever. And also the mood of a Sunday evening into another work week, and thanks for sharing this hour with me and your continued support of the Frog Town Community Radio Station.

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1: That expropriation of the third world has been going on for 400 years, brings us to another revelation. Namely, that the third world is not poor. You don't go to poor countries to make money. There are very few poor countries in this world. Most countries are rich. The Philippines are rich. Brazil is rich. Mexico is rich. Chile is rich. Only the people are poor. But there's billions to be made there, to be carved out and to be taken. There's been billions for 400 years. The capitalist European and North American powers have carved out and taken the timber, the flax, the hemp, the cocoa, the rum, the tin, the copper, the iron, the rubber, the bauxite, the slaves, and the cheap labor. They have taken out of these countries. These countries are not underdeveloped. They're overexploited.